0: And that was Breaking My Heart, in parentheses, Pretty Brown Eyes, by the Minnesota Legends, Mint Condition. 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This is the second broadcast of the radio show, I Love You, Minneapolis, Forget What I Said Yesterday. Again, I Love You, Minneapolis, Forget What I Said Yesterday. I know last week I had told you all that this broadcast would be focused on childhood in Minneapolis, but I forgot that today is Mother's Day within the United States, so I switched things around. I pivoted because today's a big day. There's a lot of feelings on this day. It means a lot to a lot of people. It brings up a lot of emotions for a lot of people. I am people. So with that in mind, that's what we're focused on today. Personally, I am estranged from my biological mother. And I'm also in some ways estranged from my grandmother as well, and a variety of other matriarchal figures that are alive in my family. So I am holding space on the air today for people, again, in Minneapolis and St. Paul and around the world who feel the same. But of course, in my life, I can say that I know many people who are mothering and who are parenting and who are, I think, doing an amazing job raising their children, raising their pets, raising their siblings, raising and supporting others who are raising the people, the living beings around them, the future. And we're going to give shout outs to all of these people as well, because we know that multiple things can exist at the same time. Today, my hope is that by the time you're done listening, for those of you who are estranged like me, you can continue to hold space for the myriad feelings that rise about your own personal relationships, and also uplift the hope that you may be seeing in your own lives for people who you are seeing are receiving the care that you were worthy of when you were younger. Hopefully you have people in your life who are able to provide you with that care. For those of you who have strong relationships with your mothers, who are able to then give that love to other people in your life, I hope that you are reveling in that and are thankful for that and are able to be strong support systems for those in your life that don't. So, yes, our musical breaks this broadcast will be featuring songs that I grew up with during Mother's Day that are present within the Black American tradition and throughout the Black diaspora globally. Some of these songs, it's not a reflection of my relationship with my mother, or it may not be a reflection of your relationship with your mother, but it, at least these songs, at least for me, reflected where I was at in my life, and I'll be providing more of those stories. The purpose of this show is just as much about what we're experiencing in the Twin Cities as much as it is also me sharing about a little bit about who I am, a little bit of what I'm thinking and feeling, and hopefully you all can find that you relate. And if you can't, hopefully you learned something new and interesting. Maybe you laughed, maybe you rolled your eyes, but that's okay. But that's okay. So with that, I wanted to transition to our first song. It's called A Song for Mama by the New Jack Swing band, all Black band, Boys to Men. I definitely sang this song on Mother's Day with the youth choir at Park Avenue United Methodist Church. This was during a time in my life when I lived with my immediate family, my biological family. I was highly encouraged, pushed to attend church. At that time, I did identify as a Christian. I no longer identify as a Christian. I no longer
1: go to church, but at that time, that's what I was doing. I was actively involved in so many different activities in church to keep myself busy. One of them was the choir, and this song definitely moved everybody. It was really beautiful. I remember my body just filled up with a lot of joy, and it was just really beautiful to see, you know, my peers, my friends, who my loved ones at the time, also just like give their all to this song. And I remember our choir director, Marshall, was like, this is the song we're going to sing. I remember our other choir director, Sandy, was like, y'all are going to get this right no matter what. And I remember we were just in our robes and it was just that time to go. And we did it. And I definitely remember like the congregation feeling really moved. So if for nothing else, again, the musicality, their voices, absolutely stunning. And if you have any memories to this song, feel free to call the hotline. Feel free to throw it up in the Discord. Move your body, whatever you see fit.

0: And again, that was A Song for Mama by the band Boys to Men. A Song for Mama. 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We are non-commercial, community-powered radio. I go by the name of Musana's Musings, and you are listening to I Love You, Minneapolis. Forget what I said yesterday, our Mother's Day broadcast. Thank you for walking with me on this journey. Also, throughout this broadcast, we'll be taking time to honor mothers globally who are going through a variety of crises that we should hold close in our hearts. The first group of mothers that I wanted to honor in this space are mothers and their children who are currently held captive in ICE detention centers around the United States. Of course, living in Minneapolis and St. Paul, we know all too well the horrors and crises of ICE being present, both when Operation Metro Surge started December 1st of last year, 2025, but also when ICE was present well before that, earlier in 2025, plotting, trying to like figure out how they were going to attack us, make our lives miserable, put us in danger, put our children, our family, our loved ones in danger. So again, we continue that advocacy, we continue that care, and we continue to think of them and advocate on their behalf. Throughout this broadcast, my thought was that I would think about ways that we as a society envision motherhood. So instead of focusing solely on the individual person, I wanted to think about archetypes and concepts that can allow us all to take a step back and give reverence, maybe take a second look and just open up our hearts to other ways in which the energy or concept of mothering shows up in our lives. The first concept will be Earth as a mother. The second will be ancestral mothers. And the last will be community mothers. So I I took some time today to do some research and understand where the term Mother Earth came from. I remember as a child, I think first really hearing it in elementary school, specifically around Earth Day. And I remember the schools that I went to, they would always gather us in assemblies and we'd always have a speaker, and that speaker would come in and like share insight about the job that they did. Usually they were from like maybe the Minnesota Department of Natural Resources, or in some way they would do a job where they're spending a lot of time outside, maybe collecting samples, studying animals and plants. And they would, you know, talk to us about like what they had seen, talk to us about how the environment was in danger, talk to us about how we could save the planet. And of course, we're in second grade, so this is the early 2000s. It's reduce, it's reuse, it's recycle, it's make sure to throw away all your trash. It's, you know, make sure that you are leaving your campsite and everything is even better than the way that you found it. And of course, now as I've gotten older, as I'm in my early 30s, like we're thinking about the toll that data centers are having on the environment. We're thinking about the toll of farming practices, golf courses, national armies, oil spills. And I think it's just been fascinating to reflect on how top of mind it felt for me as a child, and how I think as I've gotten older, it's almost as if I've been further and further removed. I'm thankful that I've always, I think, been a part of organizations, institutions, environments that like valued and cared for the quality of the earth and honored what the earth had been given. But within the context, it's like that organization did, but then within the context of like maybe the city, the state, the town, it was unclear how much we could do, you know, as individual citizens, as groups of people. So I just wanted to take time to honor like where, like the planet in which we live, the planet that gives us the oxygen that we breathe, the food that we eat, and allows us to coexist with one another. I learned that the term Mother Earth essentially summarizes the life-giving and nurturing aspects of Earth embodied in the form of a mother or a deity. I don't really like assign agenda to Earth anymore. I think when I was younger, I definitely would like, I remember like seeing the visuals of like a woman with a green face and long hair. The tendrils would all be like vines with leaves and the lips would be like red, like stained with the berries. But now it's just like, it's just an amorphous like being or figure donning like whatever, I guess, climate or whatever pieces of nature that I see or I'm thinking about in the moment, but still showing that care and that thought for all of the organisms alive and not alive that reside here, that live here. So I wanted to read a couple of poems that I think embody and just talk about like what it means to live on Earth, to be on Earth. I'm extremely excited to read Earth Song by Langston Hughes. He's one of my favorite poets of all time. I will always be reading from him. So the first poem is going to be Earth Song. It's an Earth Song, and I've been waiting long for an Earth Song. It's a spring song, and I've been waiting long for a spring song. Strong as the shoots of a new plant, strong as the bursting of new buds, strong as the coming of the first child from its mother's womb, it's an earth song, a body song, a spring song. I have been waiting long for the spring song. I'm going to read that one more time because that really just gave me a smile and had me feeling empowered. An earth song by Langston Hughes. It's an earth song, and I've been waiting long for an earth song. It's a spring song, and I've been waiting long for a spring song. Strong as the shoots of a new plant, strong as the bursting of new buds, strong as the coming of the first child from its mother's womb. It's an earth song, a body song, a spring song. And I've been waiting long for this spring song. Of course, for our friends over the world, on the Southern Hemisphere, it's winter, so do with this what you will, but for those of us in Minnesota, we know it's been one of the longest winters. And so knowing that we're seeing, you know, the plants revitalizing, we're able to get outside more, we're able to, you know, see the sunset later over the lakes. It's just so soothing. It's just so nice to like feel the sun on your skin, to just be able to take that morning run and not see your breath. It's rejuvenating and revitalizing. And I think, at least for me, it like this is definitely one of those moments where I enjoy being on Earth, living on Earth. When I think about Earth as a mother, Earth as a nurturing figure, I think about the times when I was a young child, I would want to leave my house all the time because home was a place for me that didn't feel safe. It did not feel nurturing. It did not feel warm. I never felt as though I could really rest or regulate my body on my own time. And so I would leave any chance I could get, and I would just go to wherever we were living, because we moved a lot, I would always try to find a local park or a local park, and I would like find my spot and usually be right next to either a pond or like a river, a brook, something really small, and I would like nestle right within like some reeds or some like a nice little patch of grass or a couple of bushes, and I would just sit and I would read and I'd listen to the cicadas and the grasshoppers and the birds, and I would just sit for hours and just watch time pass, and I'd be barefoot so my feet would be digging into the ground, and I'd just be like touching everything and just asking questions, and I would just give it would just help me like release the tension, release the stress. I would leave that spot like as soon as it was dark outside and I couldn't write anymore, feeling lighter, with my brain decluttered, feeling as though I was able to focus, and just feeling so much more connected to the earth around me. And I felt in those moments like really, truly just like cared for, like there really was a place for me. And so I hope that perhaps you all are going out into nature as well, if it's safe, if it's possible, to find that comfort and place for you. The next poem that I wanted to read is Earth is a Living Thing by Lucille Clifton, another poet that I genuinely enjoy. Earth is a Living Thing by Lucille Clifton is a black shambling bear ruffling its wild back and tossing mountains into the sea. is a black hawk circling the burying ground, circling the bones, pickled clean and discarded. Is a fish black blind in the belly of water? Is a diamond blind in the black belly of coal? Is a black and living thing as a favorite child of the universe, feeling her rolling her hand in its kinky hair, feel her brushing it clean. One more time. The earth is a living thing, is a black shambling bear ruffling its wild back and tossing mountains into the sea, is a black hawk circling the burying ground, circling the bones, pickled clean and discarded, is a fish black blind in the belly of water, is a diamond blind in the black belly of coal, is a black and living thing, is a favorite child of the universe, feel her rolling her hand in its kinky hair, feel her brushing it clean. This poem to me, I just loved how it spoke to the cycles of life, the cycle of death, and also like really like just positioning living things on earth as just as part, like we're all part of the bigger equation. We're all moving in our own right, and we all have a place in this moment. And I think in that way, it's a family that I'm thankful to be a part of. It's a family that I do sometimes question my place and my role in, but I don't know if I'm always fighting it in the same way. I think it's really beautiful that we have just like so many opportunities to be in nature in the state of Minnesota. I'm just thinking about us being the birthplace of the Mississippi River. Shout out Itasca State Park. We've got 10,000 lakes. We've got the boundary waters. We've got the forest. So please, please, please get outside if you can. And this last poem is about walking at night. And I do think that I've always been thankful to feel safe at night, even when I've been alone, even when it's been dark, whether it's by the light of the moon, whether it's having my eyes adjust and not feeling as stimulated as I was during the day. I think that there's a peace and a safety there that sometimes in my own home in the night, I didn't necessarily feel either. So I wanted to have the author of this poem, You Must Walk This Lonesome, Evie Shockley, read it for us. So without further ado, this is Evie Shockley reading You Must Walk This Lonesome live at my alma mater, Bowdoin College, in February of 2008.
1: Just a quick last poem to send us on our way on a note of healing. That's what I usually think of with this poem. This is called You Must Walk This Lonesome. It's a poem that takes shape. I mean, it's a prose poem, so in one sense it doesn't have that kind of a shape, but it takes its structure from borrowed lines and sort of modified lines from spirituals and hymns. You must walk this lonesome.

Just a quick last poem to send us on our way, and a note of healing. That's what I usually think of with this poem. This is called You Must Walk This Lonesome. It's a poem that takes shape. I mean, it's a prose poem, so in one sense it doesn't have that kind of a shape, but it takes its structure from borrowed lines and sort of modified lines from spirituals and hymns. You must walk this lonesome.

0: lines and sort of modified lines from spirituals and hymns. You must walk this lonely
1: Alrighty, y'all, my apologies. The recording doesn't seem to be working, so I will read this poem out loud for y'all. You must walk this lonesome. Say hello to moon, leads you into trees as thick as folk on Easter pews, dark but venture. Through amazing was blind, but now fireflies glittering, dangling from evergreens like Christmas oracles. Soon you meet the riverbank down by the riverside. Water baptizes your feet. Moon bursts back in low yellow, swing low, sweet chariot of cheese. Shines on the river cup hands and sip what never saw. Inside a piece, be still. Mix in your tears, moon distills distress like yours so nobody knows the trouble it causes. Pull up a log and sit until your empty is full. You're straight as wool, your death is Yule moonshine. We'll do that barter with you. What you got for what you need, draw from the river like it is well with my soul. O moon, you croon, and home you go. And that concludes our section of Earth as Mother. We're going to transition into our music break with Nobody Knows Me Like the Piano by Sampha. And then we'll head into the concept of ancestral mother.

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Programming on KFAI is made possible in part through grants from the state of Minnesota and listeners like you. Thank you so much for being here this evening with me. Again, I go by the name of Musana's Musings. This show is called I Love You Minneapolis, Forget What I Said Yesterday. And this is the Mother's Day broadcast. We are going to jump into our next set of archetypes and concepts of mothering. And for the sake of time, since I've got to head out by 8 p.m., we're going to blend the next two, ancestral mothers and community mothers. So to lead us into this next blended set, I wanted to read you all a passage from the book Black Liturgies from one of my new favorite authors, Cole Arthur Riley. She's absolutely amazing. She's a Black woman with disabilities. Grew up in a religious household, no longer directly religious, but is trying to write and find life's meaning and encourage people through the written word with an understanding, with her spiritual background and also being in communication with others. And so she specifically has a chapter in her book, again, Black Liturgies, on Mother's Day. So I just wanted to read out a bit of a prayer that she had. So bear with me here. God, our mother, we thank you for grounding your character in the tenderness, protection, and even sorrow of a mother. To know that no human experience, mother or child, is far from you gives us permission to uncover the particularities of how we were made to love and be loved. On this day, we're reminded that we do not begin with ourselves. Our beauty, our pain, do not exist in a vacuum, but are tethered to those who've come before us. We pray for the mothers who have protected us, who are weary, who have stayed, who have left, who are grieving, who are proud. Understanding that the story of what it means to be a mother is not singular. And as children, would you remind us that it is okay to lament the ways we have not been loved well, while also celebrating the miracle and mystery of those who loved us fiercely? We are made of more than us. Help us to behold it. We are made of more than us. Help us to behold it. As I was reflecting on this broadcast and what I wanted to speak about, I thought it made a lot of sense to remind you all to just reflect on the mothers in your lineage. If you know of them, if you know people in your life that know of them, honor the mothers in your lineage. Learn from the mothers in your lineage, those that did things that you admire, that you're proud of, that align with your morals and values, and even learning from those that you're not proud of, that whose actions did not align with your morals and values, so you know how to live differently in the future. Get to know their names, their hobbies, their passions. Visit the places they loved. Visit the people that knew them. Visit their graves if you know where they are and if it's possible to do so. Hold the items they held, sing their songs, and think of them fondly if it is safe to do so and if it makes sense to do so. For me personally, I've been thinking about my ancestors who've passed away, and I've been learning about my great-grandmother, whose name I believe is Brenda, but I cannot recall for sure. And I learned from one of my siblings that I'm very close to, actually my two siblings that I still talk to, that I'm close to, that she was an herbalist, and she was born and raised in Uganda, where my lineage is from, died in Uganda, and my mother, before my mother moved to the United States, got to spend time with her, and so did her other siblings. And even though at the time Christianity had already been introduced to Uganda through the British, through missionaries, and at that time most people were claiming to be Christians, my grandmother was keeping herbal Ugandan traditional practices alive in that way.

0: Of course, I never got to meet her. I've never seen a photo of her, but she is definitely somebody that I'm thinking about, and I'm thankful. I'm thankful that there are that my mother and her siblings had fond memories of a matriarchal figure in their lives. I think that that's important and beautiful to see. And I hope that in my lifetime, I get to continue to know more about her. I'm also thinking of ancestors within the Black American tradition, within the Black diaspora globally, that definitely have inspired me, that definitely have opened up my heart and mind to what is possible, and remind me that the fight continues, that the revolution continues. And also remind me that it is possible for me to do many, many things, and any of my actions and thoughts, like, should I will it, should I want them to, should I work in community with others, can make my world a better place. There's a couple of folks in Minnesota that I really wanted to honor today. I wanted to honor the activist Nellie Stone Johnson, who I learned was a key figure in starting the Democratic Farmer Labor Party, and also was a civil rights activist. And she also just got her statue put up, got a statue put up in St. Paul, at the state capitol in 2022. And she's the first woman to have a statue on the Capitol grounds. So I just want to take the time to honor her, say her name. I wanted to honor Josiah Johnson. She is still alive. The premier iconic civil rights activist in the state of Minnesota, also an amazing academic, also has a leadership program named after her at the African American Leadership Forum. So again, I just wanted to say her name and honor her, give her her flowers while she's still alive. I'm thinking about a woman who was a civil rights and community advocate on the south side of Minneapolis named Ernestine Belton. I wasn't able to find a ton of information on her specifically, like as in books and whatnot, but I was able to find some articles that she was referenced in of key community leaders who were related to her, and a playground that's in my neighborhood is named after her. And it's just really beautiful to be able to see that playground, to physically see her name and know that her legacy is honored and remembered. I happen to know one of her family members very closely. He impacted my life. And so it's just beautiful to know that her inspiration, her legacy made its way to me. So wanted to honor Ernestine. I also wanted to honor Katie McWatt, who advocated to end housing discrimination and was the first Black woman to run for mayor in the city of St. Paul. Although she did not win, she made great strides. So she has since passed away. I wanted to say her name. When I think about Black queer women, mothers of the movement that have inspired me, given me life, I think about author Audre Lorde. I think about trans activist Marsha P. Johnson. I think about Barbara Smith, who was a co-founder of the Combahee River Collective, and laid the foundation and groundwork for intersectionality as it exists today. Obviously, we honor and respect Kimberlé Crenshaw, but hers was very much the beginning, and also was a women's rights advocate, and Ma Rainey, mother of the blues and a queer bisexual person. So again, I'm just thinking about my ancestors on a larger scale, and knowing that I can also turn to them and look to them for advice and care. I've been so into my program that I have almost forgotten that we have words from our sponsors. So I'm going to turn it over to them for a second, and we'll dive right back in.
1: 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Marissa Anderson is on a mission to reimagine the landscape of American music. The guitarist and composer is just as likely to draw influences from blues and country as she is from electronic and drone. Joining her on the stage is Matthew Rahane, a composer, improviser, and Hindustani vocalist. More information about Marissa Anderson at the Cedar is available at thecedar.org.
0: And we are back. 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We thank you so much for being here on air with us this evening. Again, my name is Masana's Musings. This show is I Love You Minneapolis, Forget What I Said Yesterday, and this is our Mother's Day broadcast. We are on the last concept of mothering, and this is going to be focused on our community, folks who are alive with us today. And so another poem that I wanted to gather us around today is from Janata Petras. She is the Minneapolis Poet Laureate and overall amazing human being. And this poem is called "Can We Please Give the Police Departments to the Grandmothers?" I know my grandmother's still alive. I believe that there's probably some of y'all listening out there whose grandmothers are still alive. And I know there's plenty of grandmothers in the Twin Cities alive still fighting and advocating for a future free of violent enforcement. So, without further ado, can we please give the police officers to the grandmothers?

0: This is dedicated to all the grandmothers, the aunties, the uncles, the caregivers, the elders, the people who witness us and care for us. I believe in a visionary world where we could care for each other first and foremost. And I wrote this poem 5 years ago after Michael Brown's murderer was not indicted. And Michael Brown to me was such a sweet, tender looking boy. And this man characterized him as though he was almost monster-like and was so terrifying. And I thought, you know, if these police are so afraid of us, who can be around us that's not afraid of us? And I wrote this poem. Could we please give the police departments to the grandmothers? Could we please give the police departments to the grandmothers, give them the salaries and the pensions and the city vehicles, but make them a fleet of vintage Corvettes, Jaguars and Cadillacs with white leather interior, diamond in the back, sunroof top, digging the scene with the gangsta lean. Let the cars be badass. You would hear the old school jams like Patti LaBelle, Anita Baker, and Al Green. You would hear Sweet Honey and The Rock harmonizing on "We Who Believe in Freedom Will Not Rest," bumping out the speakers, and they got the booming system. If you up to mischief, they will pick you up swiftly in their sweet ride and look at you until you catch shame and look down at your lap. She asks you if you are hungry and you say yes, and of course you are. She got a crown of dreadlocks, and on the dashboard you see brown faces like yours, shea buttered and loved up. And there are no precincts, just love temples that got spaces to meditate and eat delicious food, mangoes, blueberries, nectarines, cornbread, peas and rice, fried plantain, fufu, yams, greens, okra, pecan pie, salad, and lemonade. Things that make your mouth water and soul arrive. All the hungry bellies know warmth. All the children expect love. The grandmas help you with homework, practice yoga with you, and teach you how to make jambalaya and coconut cake from scratch. When you're sleepy, she will start humming and rub your back while you drift off. A song that you used to have the record of when you were her age. She remembers how it felt like to be you and be young and not know the world that good. Grandma is a sacred child herself, who just circled the sun enough times into the ripeness of her cronehood. She wants your life to be sweeter. When you wildin' out because your heart is broke or you don't have what you need, the grandmas take your hand and lead you into their gardens. You can lay down amongst the flowers, her grasses, roses, dahlias, irises, lilies, collards, kale, eggplants, blackberries. She wants you to know that you are safe and protected, universal, limitless, sacred, sensual, divine, and free. Grandma is the original warrior, wild since birth, comfortable and loving fiercely. She has fought so that you don't have to, not in the same ways, at least. So give the police departments to the grandmas. They're fearless, classy, and actualized. Blossom from love. They wear what they want and they say what they please. Believe that. There wouldn't be no noise citations when the grandmas ride through our streets, blasting Stevie Wonder, Nina Simone, Marvin Gaye, Alex Coltrane, Jimi Hendrix, KRS-One, all that good music. The kid's gonna hula hoop to it and sell her lemonade made from heirloom pink lemons and maple syrup. The car is solar powered and carbon footprintless. The grandmas designed the technologies themselves. At night, they park the cars in a circle so all can sit in them with the sunroofs down and look at the stars, talk about astrological signs, what to plant tomorrow based on the moon's mood, and help you memorize Audre Lorde and James Baldwin quotes. She always looks you in the eye and acknowledges the light in you with no hesitation or fear. And Grandma loves you fiercely forever. She sees the pain in our bravado, the confusion in our anger, the depth behind our coldness. Grandma knows what oppression has done to our souls and is going to change it one love temple at a time. She has no fear. So I hope all of y'all are staying safe.
1: That poem never ceases to amaze me. I think I just wanted to take the time to, give thanks to those same grandmothers that we would give the police departments to, those same grandmothers, aunties, uncles, caregivers, whose homes were always open to us, whose homes had the yummy snacks, the movies playing, their yards were open. And if our parents weren't home, if our homes just weren't the place to be, they were there. Anybody whose parents hosted us when we weren't able to go home over long breaks, whether we were traveling for school, traveling for college, we were on sports trips, like whatever it was, anybody who hosted us in the summer, like when our parents were like, you can't stay here, you gotta go somewhere else. We're just thankful for those people who did that. Giving thanks to all of the mothering figures who ran the community programs to support the youth, support the elderly, whether that was after school, year-round care in the summer, whether that was through any place of worship, whether it was for athletics, summer camps at the community center. One program that I got to engage with every so often has been the We Win Institute with Miss Titi Beriaco, and just seeing the curriculum that she is a former teacher has been able to put together over the last 20 years to support Black children, knowing their history and their legacy, has just been really awesome. But of course, we know there are so many mothering figures in the Twin Cities who have done that and who are doing that and more. And I also want to give thanks to the community mothers who are the culture bearers, who are maintaining our history, who are keeping our stories and our traditions alive. And I really encourage all of you who are listeners to do the exact same and thank the ones in your life. We're going to quickly transition to another sponsorship message because they also help us keep the lights on. And then we're going to go into our closing.
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1: Alrighty, I'm Asana's Musings. I'm back for the last time. This has been I Love You Minneapolis. Forget what I said yesterday. So this has been the Mother's Day broadcast. Our next broadcast will be on childhood in Minneapolis. I wanted to take the time to close with some more affirmations. This Mother's Day, our thoughts are with the mothers of Congo, Gaza, Sudan, and any other humanitarian crisis, and fight for liberation and freedom. To mothers who have lost their lives, to mothers enduring pregnancy and birth in harsh conditions, to mothers who have lost their children, to the mothers who are trying to keep their children alive, we think of you, we honor you, and we continue to advocate for you. To my folks who have been holding space for all night, I wanted to send you some affirmations as well, sending love to all who have mothered themselves. sending love to friends who mother friends during difficult times. I know I wouldn't be where I am today without my friends. Sending love to the activists who mother the children of the world, Minneapolis and St. Paul. We have had so many activists and we continue to have so many activists who have done the same. So thank you. Of course, I'm always sending love to Mother Earth who provides for all of us. I'm sending love to all the genders that mother. The last affirmation that I'll send before I send us out. We say that mothering, especially the mothering of children in oppressed groups, and especially mothering to end war, to end capitalism, to end homophobia, and to end patriarchy is a queer thing. And that is a good thing. That is a necessary thing. Those of us who nurture the lives of those children who are not supposed to exist, who are not supposed to grow up, who are revolutionary in their very beings, are doing some of the most subversive work in the world. So again, thank you so much for being here this evening. I go by the name of Musana's Musings. This has been I Love You Minneapolis. Forget what I said yesterday. And now I'm going to turn it over to Mongrel Magic. See you next week.
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5: Me too.

0: Hello, Minneapolis. You're live with Modern Hmong Girl on KFAI, where culture, community, and girl talk come together. Let's get into it.
1: It's a girl, Emmy.
0: And it's your girl, Lex. Welcome to number episode 63 or 2. Okay. Yes. Saying goodbye to the Hmong community. But before we get started, if you are new here, welcome. We are Modern Hmong Girl. And if you're a returning listener, welcome back. Okay. Before we do get started too, we got a little treat from Soyeon. This is their ube foam or ube cold foam Vietnamese coffee, and it is strong as I've had it before.
1: And you already know Vietnamese coffee is crack.
0: Yes, and because I've had it, Emmy and our production member Ivina has to have it too. Okay. They're donuts. They are so pretty. If you guys are watching, oh my God, look at how pretty they are. We're going to be eating these like in a bit, maybe like after the episode or whatever, but oh my God, my mouth is salivating. But yeah, you guys should go support them. It's so yummy. I think I've had like their donuts probably like 5 times now.
1: Wow.
0: Yeah, it's so freaking good.
1: I've had it once.
0: Let's do our weekly check-in. Okay. How you been, Miss Emmy?
1: I've been good. Just a little tired because I had a busy weekend. I had to make up clients yesterday, and then I had to babysit again. But I think I'm getting maybe a little sick from my niece, or maybe it's the freaking weather changing on and off. Hot and cold. I'm so tired of it. But yeah, that's my week.
0: Did you want to try this?
1: Do you want to try first?
0: Yes, it's really Vietnamese coffee. I mean, it is a Vietnamese coffee, so
1: I make my own coffee. But Vietnamese coffee.
0: If you want to try the ube, you can like go make the straw go up to the ube and then just suck that part. Yeah, I think like honestly, for me, I would prefer more ube. I'm a ube lover, so ube is.
1: I feel like, don't you feel like ube is always really sweet?
0: Mm-hmm.
1: Yeah, that's why I don't really like ube.
0: Oh really? Mm-hmm. Oh,
1: I feel like it's like really sweet. But I've made like ube like bake items.
0: Oh, I've never know. Had
1: ube
0: it.
1: Pastries, and I made like a matcha ube. Yeah, I think it's good, but I think it's like very sweet.
0: Wait, how do you get the ube?
1: I mean, there's ube.
0: Flavor
1: ube, like the pandan ones and stuff.
0: Oh, okay, yeah. Okay, that makes sense.
1: I made the ube cake roll. It's good with cake roll.
0: Oh yeah. My gosh. Okay. Yeah. Hopefully you aren't sick though, Emmy, because yeah. I don't need you to be sick. If you're sick, I'm sick. Like, we literally are productive together with everything. So that's why I'm like,
1: no, when you were sick, I wasn't sick.
0: Oh yeah. But then like it made us miss like a lot of podcast stuff. Yeah.
1: Oh, yeah.
0: Yeah. Like, oh my God, this is why we cannot afford to be sick.
1: Not in this economy.
0: For real. It's like, even if, you know, we're sick and we can't do anything, it's like our debt is stacking minute by minute that we're not doing anything and we don't even have a choice.
1: The interest stacks up every single second.
0: Oh, I'm so scared. Okay.
1: Anyways, how was your week?
0: Okay. My week, what did I do? I just went to work, regular week. I feel like I did do things in my week. Was it hot this past week? Let me look.
1: Yeah, there was one day that was really nice.
0: Oh, right. I know what I've been doing. I've just been going on walks. Yeah. I've been going on hot girl walks.
1: You called me. You're like, you want to go on a hot girl walk?
0: Yes, I love my hot girl walks. And if you are from the Twin Cities, you guys know Lake Phelan. But I love my hot girl walks. I have to at least get 3 miles in equal 10,000 steps in per day. And you guys, oh my gosh, I actually lost a few pounds just going on hot girl walks. And so I'm really, really happy because I'm really excited for hot girl summer as well. And y'all know Meg Thee Stallion got cheated on.
1: I know.
0: So she really going to be a hot girl summer this summer too.
1: Like, I know there's going to be a bomb album coming out.
0: For real. Oh my God. That's why his name is Clay. He is just a piece of clay to be thrown in the Thompson trash. K for clay, T for trash, clay trash. There we go. Anyways, yeah, I just do not appreciate cheating men. But what else did I do this week? I helped my friend move. And y'all, I think that moving is fun when you do it for people, but not when you're moving though. Because like I actually had fun helping them move because I was like, oh, these aren't even my stuff. Like, here you go. You know, I'm just putting it in your car. I don't know, maybe because I've moved so much, like 3 times now. And I dread every single time I move because I have to pack all of my stuff and then I have to unpack it and I have to like think like, do I really need this? Do I really want this? And I have to just throw away a lot of things and then I get overstimulated. But when I help other people, I'm just like, it's not mine. Like, here you go. Like when I was taking everything out and then my friend was just like, oh my gosh, I'm getting overstimulated. And I was like, I'm not. Like, I'm just helping you take all of your stuff out. But yeah, that took like the entire day. That was my workout. So I didn't do my hot girl walk that day. But I finally went to Feast Buffet and it was yummy. I would say like I wouldn't go again. I think it's good for the first time experience, but I wouldn't really like go out of my way to get it again unless like someone wants to go try it, then I'll be like, okay, yeah, let's go. But I would just go to Great Moon Buffet. Like the food is
1: a lot more flavored.
0: Yeah. And it's pretty like equivalent to standard buffet, Asian buffet items.
1: And they have like a wider variety compared to Feast. Mm-hmm. Like Feast, I think they have like, yeah, a few like seafood, like better at seafood options, but their regular like food, they don't have a lot of options.
0: Yeah. And their desserts, I'm sorry, sucks. Like, what the heck, Feast? I thought you guys were going to have, like, really good dessert or whatnot, but...
1: I like the drinks. Oh, like, that, like, a lot of different drinks.
0: Is it the boba drinks?
1: Boba and tea, and then you could... They're, like, bottled and all that stuff.
0: Oh,
1: like,
0: yes, yes.
1: I like they have those options, which is cool. Yeah. Because, like, most places only have, like, pop or hot tea and, like, water.
0: Yeah. Yeah, at first I thought that they were coming to take our beverage order. And so I was like, why haven't we gotten our beverage? And I was like, hey, we would like a beverage. And they're like, oh, it's self-serve. You can just go get it over there. I was like, oh. But yeah, it's a big buffet though. So like you definitely have to go around. Mm-hmm. And honestly, it's still pretty popular till this day because when I went, it was on a Saturday. And there were a lot of people, like it was kind of getting a bit claustrophobic because like everybody was just standing in line and walking to their table and everything. Mm-hmm. And I was like, oh my gosh. But I only had 4 plates of crawfish. I usually could do 5, but I think like, you know, I'm just probably getting old now and like I can only do 4 plates, but it was so good though. The crawfish, I'm a crawfish lover. So I think that I definitely made the price worth it for me because that's basically a bag of crawfish. And a bag of crawfish is like $50. And so I definitely ate all that crawfish I wanted. And then I really like their beef short ribs. Mm-hmm. Those are good. Mm-hmm. Mm-mm-mm. But the prime steak, that was okay.
1: I didn't like the prime steak.
0: Yeah. The fat part was very hard and I was like, oh, I don't like that. And so, but I like the big snail. And yeah, I just remember those being my favorite. The sashimi was okay. I just had 1 piece of the salmon sashimi and I was like, okay, I'm done. Yeah. And then I also went to the free puppy event at Maplewood Mall. It was so cute. But now that like I have 2 dogs of my own, I already know how it's like raising puppies to adult dogs. So like the puppies are cute, but I'm just like, I'm good. Like it's nice to see them and pet them and be in like a baby presence, but it's like, okay, I'm good. That's basically all for me. But yeah, that was my week. Sorry, that was so long, but
1: I was like, okay.
0: Yeah, and also because, like, I haven't seen Emmy in so long, too. So, I know. Well, it's only been, what, a week, but still. Yeah, okay. Let's get into the episode.
1: All right. Let's already say what the episode was. Mm-hmm. Episode 62. Yes. What was it?
0: It was...
1: Why Hmong people want to leave?
0: Oh, no, no, no. Oh, saying goodbye to the Hmong community. But all basically right. That too, no, yes.
1: Basically. All right. So episode 62, saying goodbye to the Hmong community.
0: Bye.
1: Where should we even get started? Why do people want to say bye to the Hmong community? Community, what do you think? Do you want to leave the Hmong community?
0: Yeah. Honestly, if like mm-hmm. If I want to like speak the truth, it'll be easier to leave because I think there's a lot of toxicity built within the community, right? Mm-hmm. And so obviously, like if there's so many negativity, it's just easier to leave rather than stay, unpack it and fix it. Mm-hmm. And I feel like that's why a lot of our young Hmong people want to leave because there has been such a negative culture being put onto us and just that heavy... Oh, yeah. Sorry, y'all. I'm diving right in. Like, just that heavy weight that is put onto Hmong daughters and sons.
1: The expectations.
0: Yes. And so that's why, like, for me, if I wasn't someone that wanted to rebuild my culture and better it, then I think I wouldn't even care. I'd just be like... Hmong community, like I don't want to be no part of it and I'm just gonna do me, you know. And I think that those people, like, no judgment to those people, totally understand why they do want to venture out and just not claim themselves within the Hmong community. And they are definitely more peaceful, you know, because they are Hmong at the end of the day, but they just don't want to be involved in that negative culture and the drama that goes with it. And so that's why I do understand why they choose to exit out. Like, example, you know, my brother, he doesn't want to be involved in the Hmong community, but I'm like, boy, you too late. Like you're too late.
1: I remember talking to him at your birthday.
0: Yeah, because I'm just like, okay, I get why you don't want to be in the Hmong culture, but, like, you know, our family is very traditional. Well, my dad is very traditional. And so I'm just like, it's kind of too late for you to like back out, because even if you do marry a Hmong girl or not, you're still going to have to go through the tradition. And if you don't, then there's just going to be a lot of like repercussions with what you're going to get. And so, yeah, I think that like at the end of the day, we do want to exit our culture for healthy reasons, not for like petty reasons at all. But mm-hmm. I think like exiting, like when people of like very prideful Hmong people, they're like, oh, you want to leave? And then they start to make it like a petty reason. And then that's where like all that negativity comes from. Yeah. But how about you? Do you want to leave?
1: I mean, yes and no. You know, I think it's very hard to, of course, try to change something that's been woven into our community for a very long time, as a, like, change everything together as collective. But there are so many individuals that do want the change, you know, and there's so many voices that do speak up for the change. And I think that's very inspirational. And that's something that I think keeps inspiring us and me to keep on trying to push for that change for our younger generation, especially. I think it really hurts my heart when I see a lot of younger Hmong boys and Hmong girls go through things that could have been avoided, or they go through a lot of trauma that could have been avoided. I really feel for them, and I just, that's something that makes me want to stay in the Hmong community, you know. But what makes me want to leave the Hmong community is, of course, the toxic stuff, the expectations and the generational differences that we have with the elder generation. And they're not even that much older. It's really like even the 30s and the 40s, you know, the ones that are just very, very still ingrained to the past of like when we're still living in Thailand, those ones, you know. I think those very toxic ones are ones that make me, of course, want to leave the Hmong community, because what do they have here, you know? If I leave, will I ever get anything? You know, that's mm-hmm. kind of thoughts I have, you know. But I do love our Hmong culture. I love the culture. I I love the food. I love the clothing. I love the meaning behind our clothing. And I love our meaning of family, you know, when it's healthy. And I love that. But some people, when it becomes unhealthy and toxic, then, yeah, I want to leave. But like Lex says, for the people that don't want no part of the Hmong community, I don't blame them, you know. It takes a lot for you to really, especially if you come from a toxic family and then the community is also toxic, it takes a lot from you to have that strength to walk away. You know, I think when you really, really love something, but you have to walk away from something to bring peace within yourself, then that's a lot of strength to me. And if they decide to do that, then I think it's great for them, you know? And I think no one's to say anything because, like we always say, you don't walk their walk. You've never been through what they've been through, so you don't have the right to say anything about the choices they make, you know? So, yeah, that was, like, a long answer to that question, but mm-hmm. I definitely have, like, a yes and a no. And although sometimes I lean more towards the yes, I do want to, I feel very strongly to really be the voices that will speak up for our younger generations and try to make the differences loud so that people will understand.
0: Period. Yeah. I love that. Oh my gosh. You just like gave such a eloquent response. And it's like at the end of the day, we want to always advocate for our Hmong community. And that's really all that it is. But I think that like there, like you mentioned, there's two sides. There's good individuals like really advocating for the Hmong community, doing great things, promoting our music, culture, food. And then there are like the bad ones where they will just shame you, you know.
1: For doing that, which is crazy.
0: Right, yeah. Exactly. And I think that like where Modern Hmong Girl stands is right in the middle where it's controversial, right? We talk about these controversial things, but it's conversations that need to happen because mm-hmm. if we don't talk about it, then everyone is just going to be like, oh, ignorance is bliss. And it is true, ignorance is bliss. But sometimes when you're too ignorant, you just don't know nothing. You know, like you are just inclined to believe in whatever you see and whatever you hear. And a lot of those things are not true. And I think like that's why Emmy and I are here to have these conversations and really break the ice because we want to do good, but a lot of our community or some of our community members see that we do negative work as well too because
1: towards the community because of the things we speak upon.
0: Yes.
1: Which is so crazy because we speak upon the negative things to bring mm-hmm. out the better. But no, because we're speaking about the negative is because they think we are airing out all the bad stuff among people, you know? That's why you like see it as bad.
0: Right.
1: Yeah. It's exactly. Just kind of like, what is our thought process? I really want to know what your thought process is. Like, explain it. I mean, y'all haters could explain in the comments of this video too, because I would like to know.
0: Yes. You know? Give us comments.
1: Like, I really want to know why it's so bad to speak upon the bad things that do happen, upon the bad people that do bad things, you know? What's so bad about that?
0: It's because there's a double standard. Yeah. Like only they can talk about the bad things. We cannot bring it up because if we bring it up, they're going to be like, see, this is exactly why. Da, da, da, da, da. Like, oh, Hmong people are already like separated enough. Why are you guys still trying to separate us? Like, no, that's you by inputting more negativity. Like when we talk about negative things, we're clocking it. You know, yeah. We're putting it into account. But like, you know, if you as a hater, if you want to talk about it, you don't really account anyone for it. You're just adding on to the trauma and the fire of it all. And so I think like at the end of the day, we just really want to be here for our community. And as much as we would love to leave it, I think that Emmy and I, we see a bright side to our culture and we love our culture. I mean, that is exactly why we named this podcast Modern Hmong Girl, you know, because we want to bring out all of these conversations. And yeah, I just think that like when I think about my family that has left the Hmong community, even if like they don't really claim when they leave it, you just kind of feel it and you like know that they've left. And I do see that they have a better life, not gonna lie. Like they just be doing their own thing. Of course, like they never unclaim that they're Hmong, right? They still say that they're Hmong, but they're just not as invested in the community. They just don't go to a lot of Hmong events, mm-hmm. like the Hmong New Year or the soccer tournament. And they just kind of like stick to themselves more. Like they just do their own family events, and they just attend like community, like general community events that they resonate with. And so I...
1: Why does that sound like me? I was thinking like,
0: Well, you can go to the New Year.
1: Just watch my niece dance. Yeah. But then other than that, but that's nothing with like, yeah, like I hate the Hmong community, but it's really like, it's not like how it was back then.
0: Yeah.
1: So that's why I tend to stray away from it, you know, because I haven't been to a soccer tournament in years.
0: Yeah. You know? Same here.
1: Because I just feel like it's not the same as it was.
0: Yeah.
1: And, but I do want to go experience Hmong New Year out of state, like in Cali. Mm-hmm. I feel like their Hmong New Year there looks so fun. And like, just, it's really big. There's a lot of people.
0: And it's outside.
1: Yeah. I really want to experience that compared to mm-hmm. like here, where it's more small space.
0: Yeah.
1: And the vibes just aren't the same. Like how we were back, we were kids back then. It was really fun.
0: It was because we were kids.
1: But then we weren't really kids, you know? Like I still, like even middle school and high school, I think it was fun.
0: Yeah.
1: You know, but now I just feel like it's not that fun.
0: Okay, like I think like when I was a kid, I didn't really like it because my mom and my grandma would force me to like ball with guys.
1: Oh yeah.
0: And okay, I'm just saying, why the fuck they let us do that?
1: To old guys,
0: fucking old ass.
1: Yeah.
0: Like, okay, not middle school, but high school. Mm-hmm. Like when I was 16, 17. And my mom, like, I just remember my mom mainly. My grandma, she would, like, encourage me, but she wouldn't really make me. Yeah. And I'm like, ew, do you know how old they are? Like, I don't know. They look like they 18 plus. And I'm still, like, 16, 17. And, no, I'm not trying to say, like, my mom is bad or anything. But, like, my mom just wanted us to make friends.
1: It's just so right? normalized in the culture yes. that they don't see nothing wrong with it.
0: Right. And like when the guys come and talk to me and my sisters, my mom, she would like be like, yeah, tell them your name and stuff. You know, don't be shy. And I'm like, no, mom, like this is wrong. But then obviously like she was way more strict back then. So we would be scared of her. So we'd just be like, oh, yeah, my name is Alexis. Like, da, da, da, da. Like
1: yeah. Even when I was in Thailand, right? I thought it was weird. And I was what? It was in 2019. So I was like 19, 20 already. But I still think it's awkward to perform not thinking you don't know, like guys especially. But then that was how they courted girls back then.
0: Yes.
1: You know, so I think it's just the whole, oh, Luke, like we're in America. It's just so weird. And I would prefer a natural encounter like that over like talking over like a dating app or Facebook. So
0: right.
1: I guess it just all depends on the age and how yes. we are, you know?
0: Yeah. Yeah. Like honestly, I do find that romantic mm-hmm. if it's appropriate.
1: Yeah.
0: Like age appropriate. Yes. Yeah. But yeah, I just find it really weird, you know, also mm-hmm. like growing up in America and knowing that this wasn't really what we knew and did, but we brought it over here. It was foreign to me. And being like under 18 too and not really knowing these men, I was just clueless.
1: Yeah.
0: So, yeah, but that's for another topic to talk about. Yeah. Oh my gosh. But mom, if you're listening to this, I love you. I know you just wanted to like, you know, get us out there to be more.
1: I know. My mom actually was listening all the time.
0: Oh, really?
1: Your mom says she always listens.
0: Oh yeah. My mom always listens. Yeah. Does
1: I
0: mama
1: listen
0: win?
1: To every episode. She don't know what we're talking about. Oh. I was talking about her and she wouldn't know. I was kidding. I love you.
0: Oh my gosh. LOL. You're live with Modern Hmong Girl on KFAI.
1: We'll be taking a short break and be right back.
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1: But yeah, back to leaving the culture. I think a really, really like strong point to why people leave the culture is also to find their identity. Mm-hmm. It's really hard to try to find who you are within the Hmong culture because you're always, like we say, trying to live for others and trying to do things for others, but never for yourself. So a part of that, that's why we always like, I need to move out. I need to move to a different state so I can find who I am. Because like I feel like being in one space where you're so restricted from doing things you want to do and love to do because of the cultural expectations and whatnot, it makes you really want to leave to find who you truly are, you know? And I feel like sometimes once you have found like, oh, this is who I am. Like, I love doing this for me. I love doing that for me. Then you'll come back as like I still love my Hmong community, or you just go and never come back, you know?
0: Yes.
1: Yeah. So I think a very, very strong part of like wanting to leave the community is really trying to find your identity as an individual.
0: Wait, because you ate that. You really did. Like, I love that. Oh my gosh. Like, I knew it, but like when you said it, I was like, oh, right. Mm-hmm. That is so freaking true. Because that's also, you know, why I moved out of my parents' house, because it was just so like negative Hmong culture ingrained. And like me being adult, experiencing the outside world, coming back, I was like, oh, this is not who I really am, you know? And it was just like, I was just stuck in the house where the rules didn't apply to me anymore. I was just trapped. And so that's why I'm like, okay, how can I just discover myself more and know who I truly am without all of these Hmong rules that I have to follow constantly, even outside of the house too. Mm. And so that's why I'm like, okay, I just have to leave. And even though when you leave, it is wrong in the culture to leave your parents, especially if you're a daughter without getting married.
1: You're not married. Yeah.
0: Yeah. There's just a lot of shame upon that. Mm-hmm. But I was just like, I don't care. Like, again, who the hell is going to shame me? Like, is the president going to come knock on the door and be like, she's shame. Like, we got to tie her up and like everybody got to throw fruits and vegetables at her. Like
1: throw rocks at her.
0: Exactly. Like it's not back like how it was in the day. And so that's why I was just like, I'm not going to be shamed for anything. And if I was to be shamed by my family, they will never say in front of me either. Like I will still go to family events and they just going to smile and be like, oh, how are you? And you already know these Hmong people are so freaking nosy. They always be asking, where do you live now? Where do you live now? All the time. And tell me why. Like, I love my family too, but they always be talking about my business. And so like people be knowing where I live and they're like, oh yeah, you live right next to that. And I'm like, what? How did you know that? Who told you that? And they're just like, oh yeah, we know you live right there. And I'm like, what the heck? I'm kind of scared, you know, mm-hmm. Like, do y'all be driving by my place and you guys check if my car is there? Yeah, but I think that it is definitely a really good experience for you to get out of the household that you grew up in. And I saw this TikTok. I forgot like what it said word for word, but it was kind of like, choose to stay with your family and never grow, or leave your family and find who you truly are, something mm-hmm. like that. And I sent that to my siblings because I'm just like, you guys need to know mm-hmm. this, because if you guys stay, you're gonna get too comfortable. Yeah.
1: Like, it's important to also know that like not every household is like that, right? Sometimes you have parents that are so understanding that they let you go explore things you wanna do, things that you love. But when it comes to like toxic Hmong families, where we we don't know what's toxic because all we've known is that community, our community. And when we stray outside of it, we're like, oh, that was actually toxic. Because now this gets brought up. There's this thing that's trending on TikTok and online right now where if you finish a sentence, that means that your family was toxic.
0: Yes.
1: I can finish every sentence all the time, you know? And mm-hmm. I've talked with people where I'm like, yeah. Like, you know, my mom, back then, they used to call me like, but me can. I didn't know that was toxic. I didn't know that was bad until they're like, my mom never called me that. I'm like, oh.
0: Wait, let's do some right now. Okay, I'll give you one.
1: Okay.
0: Ninja.
1: More day. Oh, there's a lot. More day, more thought. Yeah, so I don't know which one, you know? Okay, at the play.
0: Oh, no.
1: You know that?
0: Wait, at the play?
1: At the play, like, were you born from the ground? Or did I birth you? That way.
0: Oh, no, I don't know that one. But I know the... Yes, that one. Yeah. Oh, I hate that one.
1: I hate that.
0: Or, that one. Ooh, it just burns me. I'm just like.
1: That's why I think like so important for us to learn things or see things from the outside in and learn things from the outside in, because then you realize this was actually toxic. Like, this is verbal abuse. Like, you know, you start learning all these things because you never knew what it was, you know, mm-hmm. and not you shouldn't be calling your kids names like that, you know, like, yeah. That was so normalized until I met people that were like, I never got called that. I'm like, oh, so it shouldn't be normalized.
0: Yes.
1: You know?
0: And sometimes, you know, like I be catching myself say those things too. And I'm like, oh, shoot. Like I shouldn't be saying that. Like example, like I guess my two dogs, you know, my two girls, when they're naughty, I be like gukele in Hmong too. And I just catch myself and I'm like, oh my God, I'm so mean. Like, why did I say that? Well, I don't call them, I do not call them bitches, okay? That's a derogatory term to dogs, like for my opinion, because they actually are. And so they can only call themselves that in their language. But like I would be like, oh, okay, ni otomiyo katono ni chimong lina, stuff like that. Like, oh my God, I feel so bad. And so I'm like, oh wait, why am I saying that? You know? And
1: yeah, so, kato is

0: I mean, I don't know what the tall means. When yuka means like a maggot.
1: Oh.
0: So they're calling you yuka tall, like, you know, oh. I'm thinking it's like, you're
1: ew.
0: Like a little,
1: oh, okay.
0: Little maggot. I don't know.
1: Okay, that's crazy. Oh my gosh. Mm-hmm. Hmong people, y'all be having like the meanest words ever.
0: They hurt deep. Y'all yeah. just don't know. Mm-hmm. We just can't like explain the definition in English, but they hurt deep when they say in our language, you know, it's like,
1: yeah.
0: Yeah.
1: This is why we want to leave.
0: Yeah, let's learn to speak nicely to our kids, please.
1: Yes, yes. It stops with us, okay? Yes. Generational trauma. Like, as long as you catch yourself, we always say, as long as you catch yourself, as long as you take self-accountability, then you are good.
0: They can always be structured within the family without being verbally abusive.
1: Yes,
0: you know
1: exactly.
0: We could still yell at them, like you know, and that, but you don't gotta call them names.
1: Yeah,
0: you know, stop calling people names.
1: Right, and you know what I realized too is that, you know, apologizing in the Hmong community is pretty hard, mm-hmm. and so instead of apologizing, they will just be overly nice to you.
0: They give you food like our hard parents do. You know,
1: right?
0: They show love by feeding us, giving mm-hmm. us food, giving things we need and want, but they never say sorry.
1: Right, but I think that like once when our generation carries that on too, it starts getting toxic because everybody is just like, no. Like if you are grown like me and you can't say sorry and instead you're just being overly nice to me, it just doesn't work like that anymore.
0: When they do say sorry, it's a guilt tripping way of sorry.
1: Right. Like they just want something.
0: Yeah.
1: You know, so that's why I just feel like if we are, you know, grown like this together and if you still cannot apologize, then I just find you to be weird. Like, I mean, you're not an OG. If you were OG, then I'll get it. Like, why you can't say sorry? But if you're like in our generation, like if you don't know how to say sorry, I don't know. You can get deported. If you really want to go back in the cultural main or motherland, like, you know, because it's just sorry. Like, take accountability and that's
0: yeah,
1: that.
0: Yeah, learn to take accountability.
1: Right.
0: That's really all it is within our culture. Learn to take accountability and learn from your mistakes. That's it. Learn from our past. Like, that's yes. all, okay?
1: This is why history is important.
0: Don't let history repeat itself.
1: Okay. Anything else we want to add?
0: No, I think that's all I really have for the Hmong community.
1: Yeah. So, y'all, don't say goodbye to the Hmong community just yet.
0: Let's come together and make it better.
1: Yes, it's going to get better.
0: By talking about the bad stuff, okay? Mm-hmm, right. Not by sweeping it under the rug like the collective of y'all that be doing that.
1: Yes.
0: Okay.
1: Okay, let's move on to our Dear Nobody submission. Yeah. So this was submitted by Anonymous. I was in a 5-year long distance relationship until I found out he cheated on me. We started dating in our junior year of high school, and we were each other's first significant other. Throughout our relationship, we had the normal couple arguments, but I never thought he would be someone to betray me. He's willing to change to make our relationship work, but now I have trust issues. I just find it hard to believe that you can love someone and have a one-night stand. Wow.
0: There was plenty of time to leave the situation, and yet he fell into the idea of impressing his friends. I still have so much more in life to look forward to, and I don't know if going back to this relationship is truly a good idea. We still have to rebuild the whole relationship. Sometimes I think I only want to go back because I enjoyed our memories together and the idea of what we could have been today. I would love to hear your big sister thoughts on this. Big sister thoughts is leave that dude and never go back.
1: Exactly.
0: This girl. If he did it once, he gone, do it twice. And three times and four times. Yeah. Mm-hmm. People just cheat. And when they cheat, they don't think about you, you know? Mm-hmm. I understand that we look towards the happy memories that we have with them. And they
1: cover up the bad.
0: Yeah, they cover up the bad memories. But no, the good memories should not cover up the bad memories, okay?
1: Exactly.
0: The bad is bad, and let the bad be bad. Don't try to make excuses for the bad, because if you keep making excuses for the bad, it's going to keep happening.
1: I'm pretty sure he wasn't thinking about you when he was stroking. Yeah. One night stand.
0: Yep.
1: The

0: Like,
1: it don't matter if it's a one night stand. It's going to be 3 more one night stands. Mm-hmm. And, oh, it's just a one night stand, you know?
0: Exactly.
1: Once you let them get away with it, they're going to keep doing it.
0: Yes.
1: Like, cheaters. I just don't fuck cheaters.
0: Yeah.
1: Okay.
0: Honestly, I just don't have a lot to say to this because, like, it is pretty self-explanatory. Like, that person is a cheater and... Yeah, just like you said, it'll just enable them to do it over and over again if you continue to be with them.
1: And do you think you could truly go back to this person and trust them fully? You know, when they've already done it once and you try to rebuild it again, there will always be, like, you'll always be doubting them without realizing.
0: Yeah.
1: And it's going to keep leading to more disagreements. Relationship is going to keep getting worse and worse and worse. And you might start doubting yourself, you know, and that's when you start losing yourself. So I definitely think don't go back to this person. Just love yourself and stay away from this cheater.
0: Yeah. It'll lead to a lot of resentment. And I'll also like share one of my experiences too. So I was dumb. I did go back. So, but I only went back for like a month though. And let me tell you, that month was the most disgusting month of my life. Like, I just thought, you know, little me, oh, if I go back, like, I mean, like, he loves me so much. He sent me all these paragraphs. He's, like, buying me stuff. And he loves me. But, like, when I first went back, it was very awkward because the relationship was so weird because it's like you had cheated on me. But I'm also trying to normalize that. And see, also, you're normalizing the cheating right there. I was trying to normalize, like, it's okay, he cheated. He's not going to do it again. So I was trying to normalize that. And I was trying to, like, just cover it up, kind of, like, put it under the rug. Because I'm like, yeah, it's a new chapter. Me and you, we're a new chapter. We're going to start this anew. Like, it's going to be fine. But... No. It was only sweet for like the first week. And then it just started going right back to where we started. Arguments. I was annoyed all the time. It was just disgusting being in this person's presence.
1: Because deep down you hate them.
0: Right.
1: You
0: know, yeah.
1: You have resentment towards them. Mm-hmm. And every little thing they do will get you mad.
0: Exactly. You know? And it's like, also I was, it was my first year in college. So I was in the dorm and I just never wanted this person to come to my space. Like I just never wanted to be in his space. And so this one day I literally ghosted him. Like, and I don't even care if he was my ex. I don't even care if we had a, 9-month relationship. I just didn't want him anymore. So I was like, I'm sorry, but I'm just going to ghost you. Like, I'm literally just going to block you and not talk to you anymore because I don't need closure from you. And I feel like that just speaks volume, but this person was really persistent. And I'm telling you, once when they get really persistent and they start like texting you and like your friends too, that's when they start getting really possessive over you. And I don't want that to happen to you, girl. Like you just never know what is going on in these cheaters' mind. Because at the same time too, I feel like cheaters, they have like a part of them that are a bit narcissistic because like, you know, they crazy for doing that. So yeah, just like watch out for these kind of behaviors because, you know, if they can cheat and if they can go out of their way to try to like reel you back in, you just never know what they're really capable of. So yeah, I will say don't do it, girl. You will get the most ickiest, disgusting feeling. But I know this submission was submitted like a month ago, so... I hope
1: you're not back with him.
0: I know. And if you are, then let this be your last month, please. Just like me. Okay.
1: This is your sign.
0: Right. Exactly. Oh my God. Like when I think like when you think back to, you know, that relationship that happened to you, just like Emmy has mentioned before, like when you feel nothing, that's when you know that you're over it and it doesn't affect you anymore. But I think like, you will still get the cringy feelings though. Cause it'll be like, what the fuck put myself through like, that?
1: Ooh, I let him do that.
0: Like, yeah, you know. Exactly. Like, oh my God, my dumb ass.
1: Yeah.
0: Yeah, but that's all I got to say for this, dear nobody.
1: Me too. That's all I have.
0: Yeah.
1: All right.
0: Oh my God. Yes. Totally forgot to mention, happy AAPI month, y'all. It is API month, period. We just want to honor that. Thank you to all of our beautiful, iconic Asian American women, men, everyone that has been just like killing it in the community. We see y'all. We love y'all. Oh my God. Shout out to Suni. She was in Beef. Ooh.
1: Yeah.
0: Oh my God. When she did her little like, I don't even know what that.
1: Backwalk over.
0: Yeah, yes. I was like, period, Suni. Yeah. But that's all.
1: All right. So on to advice for the week.
0: Yeah. Well, what is my advice?
1: I saw yours.
0: Let's see.
1: My advice for the week is sometimes it hurts more to hold on than to let go. And that goes for, I always thought it was more for like relationships, but I've finally come to realize that it comes in workspaces, in family too. So sometimes when something's just not going to work out, it just won't work out. And you just have to let go to finally be free and be able to do what you want to do.
0: Yes.
1: Yeah.
0: My advice is similar. It's easier to walk away, but it's tough to stay and fix it. Yeah. But I think like both of our advice, it works in like different situations. Yeah, yeah, for sure.
1: Sometimes it's hard to stay and fix, but sometimes it's like you have to. You know, depend on the situation.
0: Right.
1: But yeah.
0: You just gotta get up and leave. Mm-hmm. But don't leave them on community yet, y'all. Again.
1: Stay with us.
0: Yes.
1: All right. Yeah, that's all for today's episode. Mm-hmm.
0: Oh, yeah. Let's try the donuts.
1: Yeah.
0: Ah! We're so, so excited. Okay, we got some hand sanitizer here.
1: I don't know. I hate these now that I have the spray.
0: I know, right? But I left my spray.
1: My spray's in my bag.
0: All right. They're so beautiful. Okay, Bessie, you want to take one?
1: Oh, I thought you wanted me to hold it. Which one do I want? Which one is this?
0: I think this one is the... I don't know. Okay. We're all going to be trying it anyway. I think that one is the... Oh, no. I don't know what that one is. Okay. Ooh, I'm going to try this one. Ivina, do you want to come and get one too?
1: So excited.
0: Okay.
1: Cheers.
0: Cheers.
1: Mmm. Mmm. Mmm. Yeah, that is so perfectly.
0: Oh, my God.
1: It's like a lemon.
0: Mmm. That was so good.
1: You have napkin in your bag? Do you have napkin in your bag, Lex?
0: I have no idea. Maybe. Yeah, you can just look in.
1: Mm. Maybe mine, I might. I like it because it's not too sweet.
0: Mm-hmm.
1: I'm having the little napkins unless I clean my bag, so I might have taken it out. No? Dang it.
0: Sorry. Wow. And then let's try this one right here. Wow.
1: Mm-hmm. Is that cream cheese? Like.
0: That one is carrot cake.
1: Okay, so I thought.
0: Yeah.
1: Yummy. This is what, chocolate? I don't know.
0: God, here's another bite. I don't know if you wanted to try the other ones.
1: It's like chocolate.
0: And this one is like the raspberry one.
1: Mm-hmm. Mm. You have cream on your... Yeah, right there. Mm-hmm. Which one's the raspberry? It was the last sweet in the morning. Mm-hmm. I'm not a sweets person, guys.
0: The raspberry one just tastes like whipped cream.
1: Mm-hmm.
0: Oh, my God. These donuts. So good. So good. Drink some of this.
1: It was very sweet.
0: I think for the next episode, so we're also going to pre-record the next episode. I'm probably going to have a lot of energy.
1: Oh, I mean, I'm fine with, like, coffee and stuff.
0: Oh, really?
1: I don't know about you, yeah.
0: Oh, yeah. I'm going to get jittery.
1: That's
0: okay.
1: An episode.
0: Yes.
1: Okay, hopefully I don't have any sugar on me.
0: Nope, you're good.
1: Okay, because you do?
0: It's fine.
1: Okay, all right, so that was a Soyeon. I think they're brioche donuts.
0: Mm-hmm.
1: Yeah, I love brioche. Anything brioche is so good.
0: Yes.
1: But yeah, really yummy. They're in downtown St. Paul, right by where the farmer's market is.
0: Mm-hmm.
1: So yeah, thank you so much for tuning into this episode. We are here for you every Wednesday on Instagram, TikTok, Spotify, YouTube, and Facebook at Madam Hong Girl. And we will
0: see you soon, girlies.
1: Bye. You've been listening to Madam Hong Girl on KSAI. Take care, and we'll catch you on the next one, Minneapolis.

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0: the Filipino American National News is proud to have on the show Daphne Fama, who is the author of a book that comes out on August the 12th, House of Monstrous Women. Welcome to the show, Daphne.
1: Thank you so much for having me. It is a pleasure to be here.
0: So what can you tell us about this? This is your first book that you've published?
1: It's my debut novel. It is a gothic horror set against the backdrop of the People Power Revolution in the Philippines. And it is absolutely dripping with folklore and a little bit of rang and kulam and all those good things. Plenty of magic and superstition.
0: And where did this fascination with, superstition and all those, worldly things come into, your mindset?
1: Yeah, I'm sure I'm not the only one who had a mother who enjoyed scaring her children into being good. And my mother's favorite way of doing that was using the aswang. She also called my dad an aswang, and that's a totally separate thing. But she told me that the aswang would come and eat me. Obviously, that's not the case now. Would eat me if I misbehaved. But then as I got older, she told me that she knew a real family who were being accused of being a aswang in Carigara. And from there, it was just like this really fascinating thing where she told me these unique rules that I hadn't heard of. And also the persecution that this family went through because they were being accused of being like these ghoulish creatures. And eventually that family got pushed out of Carigara. They changed their name. Some of them moved to Florida, actually, where we're still friends. But it really cemented my fascination with like how potent these monsters can be, both in fiction and in real life.
0: And in your book, it's set in 1986 during a very turbulent time in the Philippines. It's the election between Marcos and Cory Aquino, or Ferdinand Marcos the first or senior. And it's the time of the People Power Revolution. Why did you feel like this was an important, time and space to set your story in?
1: Yeah, I genuinely believe the People Power Revolution is one of the most fascinating and powerful times in human history. And it is such a sad thing that not many people know about it. When I went to college, I focused my studies on Filipino politics. And then eventually, when I was in law school, I worked in the Security Exchange Commission in Manila. And there I really got to have like a sort of more bird's eye view on the political situation and how it affects people from the ground up to the very top. And also I began to see like Duterte rise. I saw the political climate in the United States change. And I saw many parallels between these two countries. So it really inspired me to bring everything I could about the People Power Revolution into this book. And I included radio transcripts and interviews and as much real life into it as I could.
0: And in your book, I believe the main character's name is Josefina. And she's going through a transitional time in her life when this plot takes place. What's happening in her life at this moment in your book?
1: Yes. So Josephine is actually, her family was the victims of a political massacre, and it is actually based on a real political massacre that didn't happen in Leyte, but like in Mindanao. And I wanted to showcase the unique place that women found themselves in the 1980s, where you have so much freedom, like you're educated, but there's still this very strong societal expectation that you marry and you have kids and you kind of stay at home and do what's best for your family no matter what. And my mother did that herself. She got married a little earlier than she wanted to. She went to the United States because she believed it was best for her. And I really wanted Josephine to be able to choose her own future, which she did by going into this house and playing this very deadly game.
0: And in the course of the plot, she reconnects with a friend, which really ties into the whole monstrous element of this book. What can you tell us about how you weave this character and this plot theme into your book?
1: Yeah. So Pariah was honestly, in some ways, a bit of a self-insert. She was so many of my like younger insecurities, my fear of kind of being pushed into roles that I didn't want to be in. Like, I didn't initially want to be a lawyer, but I did so because it pleased my mother. And my mother naturally chose to do some things that she didn't want to do because it pleased her mother, and so on and so forth. And so it's this, she's sort of like a symbol of a generational sacrifice that I think many of us are familiar with, whether you're male or female. And by choosing to reject what society and her family expected from her, she becomes monstrous. And she also happens to be in a swong. So it's kind of a double whammy there.
0: And you've brought up the word aswang for our listening audience and those who will be eventually watching the stream of this. What is an aswang for those that do not know?
1: Yes, of course. I'm sorry. And a swong is, well, it depends on who you ask. Some people have this idea that it's like a manananggal. It's like a beautiful woman who like separates from her bottom half, and she goes and she uses this long proboscis to puncture the roof of a thatched house to suck out an unborn baby from a sleeping mother. Some people believe that it's a swong is more like a creature that goes and digs up fresh graves and eats bodies. And then in Karigara, it was more like a shapeshifter who could eat babies, but was also more of a witch, someone who could curse people or even help you, but was more likely to curse you.
0: And for our listening audience out there, we have author Daphne Fama, who is the author of House of Monstrous Women. I think many people out there who are not Filipino might not be aware of the mythological witch culture that the Philippines has, that for a country that's predominantly, I guess, Catholic and has from the Moors, Islam, that people kind of forget that this was this, you know, this before colonization, that there was other things going on in this country. And so you see the weirdness sometimes of how Catholicism and I guess, for all intents and purposes, I guess, voodoo type of things, where they have like this weird relationship where it's just because there's things that you believe in the Catholic faith, and then there's things where you're like, well, I'm not going to go against this, where if I see that duende or something, that midget person in the tree, I can't look at them, or something's going to happen to me. That did you get fascinated when you learned more about this, I guess, subculture of the Philippines?
1: Oh, yes. I mean, absolutely. Like, I like the duende and like the tapi tapi po and staying away from baleti trees. Like, it's all really fascinating. But in the pursuit of writing this book, I actually I go to the Philippines every year because my mother runs a medical mission. And during the course of that, I was able to visit like several healers who use, as you said, like Catholic faith. They use like they invoke saints to heal people. But it's definitely combined with more like pre-colonial practices, like very nature-based. But then I went to Durham Island, which is just north of Karigara, and I met with someone who practices a type of like black magic called Bulan. And he, I think, was the closest I've ever met to someone who practices like true pre-colonial Filipino magic. He says he actually had a deal, according to him, with an Encanto, and the Encanto killed his wife and two children in order to give him this power. It was an exchange. And then after that, he began to gain abilities that allowed him to kill people, and he would show me pictures of people he killed, and he charged people around $300, or maybe that's what he would charge me because I'm a foreigner, and he would put their photo in an iron pot, take it to a graveyard, and then boil it every Friday until that person died, which is just insane work. And my mother was naturally terrified of me telling him his name or drinking anything there because it was the belief that he poisoned me. But it was just a really fascinating experience. And it's great to see that people, even if it's I guess, to harm. That there's like these beliefs that are still out there in the Philippines if you really, really look hard for them.
0: I think it's a new experience for, say, people like ourselves who either were born in the United States or people that were raised in the United States to go back to the Philippines, because I think there's almost a heightenedness of being on guard but being aware of your surroundings, because they think that there might be some naiveness about how you deal with these stories. Yeah. or being around certain areas. You talk about how you've gone back to the Philippines, I guess, more often than not because of medical missions with your mother. Has, from her experiences now and you going there, have things changed for the betterment, do you think, for women?
1: Gosh. Oh, I mean, yes, definitely. I think for women, things have really changed positively. At least in Carigara, it went from a place of there's no electricity. My parents' house was really quite poor. But now Carigara is almost like a bustling city, and there's plenty of schools. And I think it's still hard, isn't it? I think women's medical health is something that's a little bit lagging behind. Or maybe I'm just exposed to it more because of my mother's work. But they're definitely, I feel like women are very empowered in the Philippines. They work hard. They're very educated. They are so clever, and they really want to change the world. Like, I'm constantly being inspired by the women I meet there. And I think that if my mother had been born in this era, the course of her life would be so different. So it has definitely improved. But I think, of course, no matter what country you're in, we always have a ways to go.
0: And I think what makes almost you the perfect writer for this kind of story is that, based on the bio that I've read about you, is that you grew up in the South. And mm-hmm. as we talked about, like, voodoo culture and mythological stuff, yeah. I mean, we just have this Ryan Coogler movie, I think Sinners, where I believe they talk about that kind of stuff. And I believe his wife has some Filipino descent on her side that for someone to talk about this kind of story, a Filipina and then a Filipina growing up in the South. What sort of things on the South in terms of like the supernatural that did you kind of deal with over there?
1: No, there's definitely mountain magic, right? I'm near the Appalachian Mountain. And there was this belief that if you go out at night, you do not whistle, like, because you might lure something to you. Or if you hear something at night, your dogs are going crazy, you don't open the door. And there's definitely belief that like older women can look at you in a certain way and it'll curse you. I think it's honestly really, really fascinating. And I wish there was even more on it, because that type of voodoo magic or mountain magic is definitely falling to the wayside. So it's nice that Sinners kind of shone a spotlight on it. And it's something I love to research even more, honestly.
0: From reading your bio or what the bio I've been told about you, I mean, you're a first-time author. It says that you've been a journalist. It mentions some sort of gaming thing, what may or may not have some relevance to this interview. Yeah. And immigration lawyer. What about immigration is obviously, I guess, a lightning, red-hot question these days. What about immigration made it ideal for you to pursue law in that?
1: No, to be honest, it was just growing up, seeing my mother and father in the kitchen filling out thousands of forms to slowly bring my Lola and Lolo to the United States, and my aunts and uncles and the entire family. And, you know, it's sometimes the process for Filipinos is really long, isn't it? Like, it's very difficult to get people over. And unfortunately, a form mishap where my grandfather died before the last sibling, like the last daughter, could get here, like, it could have been altered. We could have brought her here if we had known what to do at the time. And so I became an immigration lawyer because obviously I wanted to help my family. But because there's a lot of families in similar positions, honestly, and, you know, I'm really interested in asylum law and humanitarian law and nonprofit law. And so all of that kind of intersected.
0: It's crazy when you speak about immigration, because there always seems like there was weird double standards. I mean, yes, Filipinos were able to benefit out of their, if they were in the military in World War II and to come to the States. And, but then you see how children who are born from American soldiers probably have a harder time than kids from that were born during the Vietnam War of coming over here. So I always think it's I think, unfortunately, not everybody is as well-versed as they should be with immigration, because I know my mom telling her brothers and sisters when she immigrated to the country that, oh, you know, let me petition you guys. And I think back then it was 5-7 years, and now I hear it's like in the 20s before a lot of stuff.
1: Yeah.
0: You know, so that's, I mean, that's two, you're affecting potentially two generations of family.
1: 100%. And like the expectation is like, oh, you can't get married like legally while you're in the Philippines, while you're waiting for your petition. And I just kind of think it's a little unfair, because all the Filipinos I've ever met who come to the United States have only like, they want to like work in the medical field, they want to be teachers, they want to contribute to the community. Like, they are like some of the most upstanding U.S. citizens I've ever met. Like, they really are here for like all the right reasons, and they really want to just change the trajectory of their life. So it sucks that it is, as you say, it takes two generations for that to happen, and they had to put their lives on hold. It's a little unfair, honestly, if you ask me.
0: Well, you're on the show, obviously, because you wrote this book, A House of Monstrous Women. I mean, on some degree, you had to put your life on hold to write a book.
1: Oh, yeah.
0: What is that process like? Like, what kicked you in the butt to say, you know what, this is something I honestly want to do?
1: Yeah, no, I think I'm at a really, I'm at an interesting crossroad where I was like, if I don't do it now, I might never do it. And, you know, it took a lot of like long hours at night, awkward hours, honestly, and being willing to accept a lot of rejection and no one really kind of believing in me until like the proof was in the pudding, like I got a deal. It was honestly really hard, but it is possible. And I'm particularly lucky that I don't have children yet, and so I was able to eke out a little bit more time than mothers. But I know mothers can do it too if you really set your mind to it and you really take advantage of like what little periods of time you have.
0: And in your book, it talks about Haraya's home, the Ranoko house, where it's near the sea, and there's a labyrinth within this this house. From your like research or writing this book, has there always been some sort of uniqueness when it comes to I guess the supernatural in homes in the Philippines?
1: Don't you think so? Like, whenever you're in the Philippines and you see those old houses, like, they almost always have a ghost story associated with them, right? Like, it's like, oh, the Japanese were there and it was a prison, or it was like a hospital. I just find them to be like really kind of creepy half the time, even if they're very beautiful. But then I was also really inspired by Intramuros, which has tons and tons and tons of ghost stories. And I think, honestly, the Philippines has so much history. A lot of it's kind of because of so many periods of colonization, bloody history. So like these houses that are decades old, they have the impression of that dark history on them. And it's hard to kind of separate it from that. So yeah, I would definitely say there's definitely some sort of, how did you say it? Like a kind of like haunting within homes.
0: No, you have me a little stumped here. In regards to, in terms of the supernatural in what you're trying to say in the book, are there around your research, are there other people that also write stories of the supernatural from fiction from the Philippines?
1: You know what? Yes, you know, I actually am going to like have the concept. But there is Victor Maripo, and he's Filipino. He used to do sci-fi, but now he has a gothic horror set in the Philippines coming out. And I'm so excited, honestly. Let me find out the release date. Sorry, I know this is like... gosh. Oh, it's Dead Note. Okay. Yeah, it's called Dead Note. And it's a thriller in Manila. Thriller in Manila. You know what I mean? So, gosh. Oh, actually, it's out now. Yeah. So I would really suggest that if you really want kind of like a Filipino horror thriller, Victor Manibo, definitely look him up. Dead Note, because he's a fantastic writer. He was born in Manila in the Philippines, and he came here, and he's actually a lawyer as well, in New York. So,
0: As you lawyers, I got a lot of thoughts in your mind there, besides the law.
1: yeah, of course. We're always like, what's the spookiest thing I can think?
0: Well, there's definitely, from what I can tell, there's definitely a fascination with, in general, I guess mainstream society with Filipino culture. I mean, you have Netflix who does a Tagalog and English version of a graphic novel, I believe. How's it starts with a T. It should have.
1: Oh gosh, is it? I think I actually have a physical copy of it. I'm so bad with names. Is it like the one where there's like a bunch of mythological
0: Yes.
1: creatures? Yes. Oh, I bought some comics literally last year from them. Oh, I'm trying to find out what it is.
0: But definitely, I mean, I think there's always been this fascination with our culture when it comes to the supernatural, because it's, as much as it may be something you don't always talk about, surprise, surprise, it's like, don't touch the hot stove. You are fascinated about because you want to know about something that you aren't necessarily
1: Yeah.
0: familiar with, and
1: Yeah, no, I agree. I mean, maybe it's because I was born in the United States, as you said. But like when I go to the Philippines and I see like it's such a beautiful country with so much history and like you have these deep jungles and these dark oceans, it's so easy to imagine like what could be out there. And knowing that my ancestors asked the same question and they came up with all these interesting answers. Like Serena and the Dwindi, as you said, and like the Wak Wak and the Manananggal. Yeah, it's a really fascinating history that I honestly can't resist.
0: I think the one thing that that people kind of forget about when it comes to the Philippines is there's also a lot of history that may have been lost because of settlements along the ocean, and so you have artifacts that a typhoon happens, and a lot of our history sometimes is it's oral history, and the influence that our people have from being maybe some of the first sailors, even before the Vikings, or some of the plants that are not indigenous to our lands, because I think our people have a curious mind in regards to things. In regards to that thing that we were talking about, I believe it's called Trece on
1: Oh,
0: Netflix.
1: really? Breast. Okay, cool. Oh, I'm so bad with names. It's a great comic, honestly. It's really fun.
0: After your Are you doing any sort of book tour for your book?
1: Yeah, I have two. I actually was at a conference yesterday, but I'm going to do some bookstore signings. I think we have two scheduled so far, one in North Carolina, where I was born, and one in Michigan, where I am at now.
0: Do you plan to, in the future, continue some other writing?
1: Yeah, I was signed up for a two book deal with my imprint, and the next one is also going to be set in the Philippines, and it's going to be kind of Midsummer Wicker Man inspired with like more a Filipina, like a fiesta vibe. And there's going to be a Diwata and plenty of spooky folklore, very much baked into it.
0: And when we come towards the end of our interviews with our guests, we like to keep it a little more lighthearted in terms of the questions at the end. As we stated earlier, you did grow up in the South, and you're also Filipina. What are your favorite Filipino and Southern dishes?
1: Oh God. Okay, look. You have to say your mom's adobo, right? Like you gotta say it because you know she's gonna find you. But honestly, God, I have some really, you know what I really miss? It is these type of, actually, I'm going to like pause for a second. I'm so bad with names, Alan. Please don't include this in the podcast. Do you remember this like white, like bread that you have to cook within like banana leaves, and it's cooked on bottom and on top, and it has to be done like with like stones, I think.
0: Oh gosh, you're really.
1: I
0: probably know what it is, but it's like visually, I would have to see it. But it's
1: yeah. I'm gonna find it because that actually is my favorite food. I'm so sorry. It starts with a T. Rice bread. Oh, I'm so sorry. I should just say adobo and end it there. Okay, I'm just gonna say adobo.
0: Okay, we'll go with adobo.
1: Yeah, and then of course, you know, I love hush puppies. Is that too silly to say?
0: No. It's what you like. It's not what I like. So
1: yeah, I guess that's true. You're right. There's no wrong answer. I love hush puppies. And I feel like I can't find them anywhere else.
0: If that's what your palate likes, that's what your palate likes.
1: I feel like there's some judgment there. Okay, what's yours?
0: That was no judgment. I like bistik.
1: Okay. Yeah, very good.
0: What else do I like? A Minnesota classic. What do I like? Well, here at our Minnesota State Fair, a local teacher gained notoriety because she makes these chocolate chip cookies called Sweet Martha's cookies. So people go gaga buying buckets of cookies that also help to go fund. You know, some of the students of, like, that she has a lot of students that are her volunteers or work for her there. So it's a big thing. Like, you can go on the internet, go like on YouTube and like Food Network stuff, be like Sweet Martha's cookies, and people will go gaga over Sweet Martha's cookies.
1: I bet it's so filled with love. I have a new food for the Filipino one. My mom used to make me champurrado.
0: Okay.
1: And then she would put these tiny little salted fishes in it. And we'd have to like completely like cover like the bottoms of every door in the house with towels to stop the smell from sinking into everything. Yeah. So honestly, I haven't had it in years, but I have such good memories of that. That's it. That, and I think honestly, Martha's cookies sound better than fish puppies. So.
0: Do you have any go-to karaoke songs?
1: I know I'm ashamed to my country when I say I cannot sing. I have two left feet and I can't sing.
0: Wow, you sing. Well, hey, but I guess you write eloquent stories, so.
1: Thanks. Thank you.
0: So you don't have to tell your stories via dance movement or, yes. or song.
1: Yeah. I'm out there with a tambourine doing this. I'm just excited to be there.
0: And maybe our last question for the night of doing all this research on supernatural things. What's maybe a supernatural Filipino folklore thing that you've heard about that not everybody heard about that might intrigue people?
1: Okay, I have a really cool one. There's a type of like black magic that involves insects. But they're like insects that are made by like a malevolent black wind, and they have like devious intelligence. And you know that they're the right type of insect if they have six legs. And to use them, you'll put them in a bamboo tube, and then you'll ask them if they're willing to assassinate someone for you. And then if you put a little stick in there, and if they come out, they're willing to do it. And then they'll like go into a person's orifices, including their butt, to create these illnesses in them. And it's meant to be like a really subtle way of killing someone. And I have not seen anyone else ever mention that, these butt insects. So I think that's really interesting.
0: And before we end the show, where can our listeners and viewers find information about yourself or and the book?
1: Well, I have a website called DaphneFarma.com, but House of Monstrous Women will be available at every major retailer on August 12th, and in the UK on August 14th. So just a little Google search, and you should hopefully be able to find it, and please pre-order it.
0: Thank you for your time tonight, Daphne.
1: Thank you so much, Alan.
2: 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With your host, Jerry Stearns. Well, good evening there, folks. I'm Jerry Stearns, and tonight on Sound Effects, it's adventure time. Old-time radio was loaded with adventure stories. I mean, the adventures of Superman, for instance. And there were other ones that had a continuing characters, like I Love a Mystery by Carlton E. Morse, which he followed up with I Love Adventure and Adventures by Morse, which tells you something about those stories. And they all had the same characters in it, as did A Man Called X, which was adventure in exotic locales around the world. But there were also a few of them that had anthology tales, that is, a different story, a different characters each week. Probably the most famous one is Escape. But there was also High Adventure and one called The Adventurers Club, where at the beginning of each episode, there would be a meeting of the Adventurers Club, and someone would begin to tell his tale of high adventure. Well, what we've got for you tonight are a couple of much more modern ones. They are both one-episode stories that they talk about previous and subsequent episodes, but I have never found any of them. A little later on, we're going to hear one called The Incredible Quest of the League of Strange Companions. Now, their production company seems to not be around anymore, but I recognize some of the actors' names from a group called One Act Players in San Francisco. But that's after the top of the hour. We'll start off with this one, which is a little more exotic, but still has that kind of old-time radio feel. And it's called

that defy logic, murders with no rational explanation, he closes the case. For 600 years to the present day 1930s, he has toiled to save the innocent. From the sharp edge of reason to the shadowlands of the supernatural and beyond, he is Guy Falkrund, gentleman adventurer. Tonight's story, The Call.

0: tell her, Guy, from the beginning.
1: Pearl, I can't go through it all again. I don't even know if she can hear me.
0: Geneva's right here. None of us is going anywhere soon. And she needs to hear it as it happened almost as much as you need to tell it.
1: It's difficult to remember exactly when it started. The harder you try to touch something, the less substantial it becomes. And you never really notice it until you feel its absence.
2: Guy, where were you?
1: Out.
2: Obviously, you missed Sarah.
1: Sarah?
2: The girl you saved last year? You might remember her.
1: I know who she is. Why was she here?
2: We invited her to visit anytime she wanted. This weekend was a good time. She's out getting horseback lessons right now. I told you she was coming.
1: Yes, you probably did. I was just a little distracted.
2: A little? You haven't been yourself lately at all.
1: I had to dash into town to pick something up. Look at this.
2: When did they start selling stuffed jaguar heads in Banff?
1: They don't, as far as I know. This isn't from Banff. I just picked it up.
2: What is it supposed to be?
1: Mitnil's helm. It's an old Mayan tribal artifact.
2: So, that's what you spent the last few months desperately searching the world for.
1: Who said I was desperate?
2: Only the girl who's known you for her entire life. One might say you have an unhealthy urge to collect things.
1: Geneva Lavoie, you have one of the world's largest collection of blades. Swords and knives cover the wall just outside my study. Don't talk to me about strange habits.
2: I'm simply adding to my family collection. I acquire things in my spare time. Recently, you've done nothing but. You've ignored your other cases. You miss half the things I say to you in conversations. You've been completely obsessed. What's so special about this Mitnil's helm?
1: It's rumored to be part of a collection that includes the Gundestrup cauldron and the sandals of Thrace.
2: You have those.
1: I have the rest, too. The entire collection. An ancient text says that thousands of years ago, they were created by the same person and then dispersed around the world. This will be the first time they have been brought together in millennia.
2: And just what are they supposed to do?
1: I haven't quite deciphered that part of the text yet.
2: Playing with the unknown again in my home, Mr. Falkrind?
1: Chateau Lavoie is perfectly safe as long as I'm here, Jen. I wouldn't do anything to jeopardize my standing with the Lavoies. Besides, it's just a stuffed animal. It can't hurt us. Can you, kitty?
2: Please don't talk to it like that. That's disturbing.
1: My apologies. I'm going to go find a place for him in my office. I can't believe how much trouble I had bringing it here. There were panicked horses dragging buggies all over the road between here and town.
2: It's amazing what some people will do to get ahead in this world.
1: Charming.
2: Mm-hmm.

0: McGee.
1: Just a minute.
0: You've been saying that all day. All I've heard from you is take a message and just a minute. What have you done to your office?
1: Some simple redecoration. What do you mean all day? I've only been here an hour or so.
0: You came in at 10, Guy.
1: Yes?
0: It's almost 7.
1: Really?
0: I assume those are the artifacts, your supernatural collectibles.
1: Ah, yes. All 5 objects.
0: So why did you push everything else in the office to the side?
1: I did this? I did. Yes, I did. I needed some space.
0: Well, you certainly have a lot of space now. Except for your collection on the floor.
1: In a perfect circle.
0: In the middle of your office.
1: All face.

0: facing inward.
1: The candles behind them are a nice touch.
0: It draws your attention to the middle of the circle.
1: It does. This can't be a good idea.
0: You're probably right. Let's put this stuff away.
1: I can't move anything. It won't budge.
0: Ow!
1: What?
0: I just cut myself on the jaguar's fang.
1: Oh, my. You're really bleeding. I'll get some bandages to dress it.
0: Relax, Jen. I'm immortal. You know I can't bleed to death. It's healing already. Strange. It was quite the cut. It was the blood. What's that sound?
1: What sound?
0: Can't you hear it?
1: The center of the circle is glowing.
0: On second thought, what say we leave everything exactly where it is and just step out of the office for a moment?
1: I could use some fresh air.
0: I didn't expect quite this much excitement from picking up a souvenir in Banff.
1: You need that bandage.
0: Jen, I'm fine. It's almost healed. Look.
1: I'll get you that bandage.
0: If it will make you feel better. What have I done to my office?

0: Jen, look, I really don't need anything for my cat. Especially not a drink.
1: So, this is what possession feels like.
0: Possession? What do you mean? And why are you talking with an accent?
1: Because I'm a Scot, you daft beggar.
0: Al, is that you? What are you doing in there?
1: I don't quite know. I felt that old familiar tug of Guy Fawkner needs help. Then suddenly, the worst hangover in history.
0: In 400 years, I've never seen you possess anyone. Leave her alone.
1: Oh, I cannot. It's not supposed to happen this way. I can't tell you. I don't like it either. Her mouth doesn't move quite right. I feel horrible. It's almost as disturbing as what you're doing in your office.
0: What do you mean?
1: Don't act all innocent, Guy. There's something living behind that spiritual door you're knocking on that should be left alone. Needs its beauty rest. Don't wake it.
0: Are you worried about me, Al?
1: I couldn't care less about you. After 600 years, you almost pass for a grown-up. You can take care of yourself. It's my own skin I'm worried about.
0: Ghosts don't have skin.
1: This thing you're prodding at might bother the living, the dead, and everything in between. No one in your world or mine will find peace again. Get a new hobby. Here.
0: What's this?
1: I call it the Gentleman Adventurer.
0: That's not a very creative name.
1: It's not a very creative drink.
0: There's nothing in here.
1: Oh, dear. I wonder if I forgot to pour it.
0: I'm touched. What are you trying to say?
1: You're not in control of your own actions. New is the worst time to be knocking on doors when you have no idea what's behind them. Drink up now.
0: You don't look so well.
1: Oh, I'm not... Oh.

0: Hello, Mother Pearl?
1: Well, Geneva, child, how are you?
0: Guy told me I just had a fainting spell. I don't remember it, but I feel like there was more to it.
1: I'm sure there was. Our boy's playing with fire again, ain't he?
0: You know what's happening.
1: Guy is swimming in waters deeper than anyone has reached in ages.
0: What's going on, Pearl?
1: Do you have a newspaper near you, child?
0: A couple.
1: Grab one. Read the last letter of every page. It'll spell the name.
0: C-T-H-U-L-U. Cthulhu.
1: Got a book nearby? Try that, too.
0: It's here, too.
1: It's everywhere. Always has been. It slumbers, but it dreams of the world, and them dreams are full of hate and dark desires.
0: What is Cthulhu?
1: That is but one of the many names man has had over time for the beast. The greater gods of old lived in terror of the sleeper. It don't come from everything dark in the universe. It is darkness.
0: How do we stop it?
1: We can only try not to wake it. The call is blood, and blood's the call. One cannot rise without a fall. A taste of eternity opens the way, and now the price that all must pay. The death of innocence will stir the beast. At first we'll fast, and then we'll feast. With screaming tears and thunderous shakes, the earth will die as the sleeper awakes. Though selfless love may close the door, none may seal it forevermore.
0: Where did you learn that?
1: I didn't. Those of us with the true power all know it. The words are engraved on our souls.
0: Guy's in trouble.
1: The whole world is in trouble, especially Guy. He hears the call. You must not let him answer it. The world depends on it.
0: Can you come help?
1: Girl, I'm gonna try. But the spiritual ways are closed to me. I'm stuck here right now. But if the way's open, I'll be there in a heartbeat. You've helped save the world before. You can do it again.
0: Thanks, Pearl.
1: No, child. If you do right, I'll be the one saying thank you. If you don't, it ain't gonna matter.

0: Guy?
1: Were you busy?
0: No, I was just about to come find you.
1: If you like, I could go hide somewhere so you can.
0: No, no, that's fine. Come in, I have tea.
1: Could we go for a walk instead? I've been going through the text for a clue about this thing all day now, and I still don't know what it means. I can't sit still right now.
0: I'll get my shawl.

0: and thunderous shakes. The earth will die as the sleeper awakes. Though selfless love may close the door, none may seal it forevermore.
1: That's the whole poem.
0: Word for word.
1: I didn't realize you had an eidetic memory, Jen.
0: Perfect recall? I don't. This is different, though. It seems to stick with you.
1: Blood magic. It's all about the blood.
0: All?
1: That's how the poem reads. The call is blood, and blood's the call. The only way to act on the gate is with blood.
0: Whose?
1: Depends on what you're trying to do. Open it or close it. A taste of eternity opens the way. Oh, no.
0: Your blood, Gee. Eternity. Immortality. I think the door might already be open.
1: We can't be sure about that. What was the next line? Something about the death of innocence will stir the beast? What is the death of innocence?
0: Nothing is more innocent than a child.
1: A dying child. We don't have any of those around, do we?
0: Gee, that's morbid.
1: Then we're not in danger of waking it, are we?
0: No, I guess not. How much blood is necessary to complete any of these conditions?
1: Depends. With powerful blood like mine, it might only require a little.
0: With mortal blood?
1: A lot.
0: We have to stop it.
2: Gee, Geneva!
1: Sarah!
0: Gee, it's far too dangerous for her here.
1: I'm way ahead of you. Sarah, that's a nice horse you've got there.
2: Her name's Dancer. They said she was the tamest one they had at the stable. Said I could ride her all weekend. They said they owed you a favor.
1: She certainly is a quiet horse.
2: She's beautiful and so well-behaved.
1: Something's come up. I'm really glad you came to visit, but now is a really bad time.
2: Dancer, what's wrong?
1: I think you should come back next weekend.
2: Dancer! Dancer, no!
1: No! Sarah! Let's get you inside. Jen, get the door!
0: Oh, my God, she's been trampled.
1: It's okay, Sarah. You'll be okay.

0: I left a message for the doctor. He's all over town, attending to just these sorts of injuries. No idea when or if he'll get here. How is she?
1: I don't know. I can't even tell what's broken. I don't think she'll make it.
0: Don't blame yourself.
1: What makes you think I'm going to do that?
0: I know you.
1: Look after her. I have to get changed. She bled a lot.
0: I'll stay with her. Where are you going?
1: To change clothes.
0: Your room's upstairs.
1: I'm going to my office.
0: Guy, you're covered with blood.
1: I have a change of clothes inside.
0: The blood of a dying child.
1: They're just in here.
0: The death of innocence will stir the beast, Guy. What the hell are you doing?
1: It'll only be a moment.
0: No.
1: Get away from the door.
0: You can't do this.
1: Don't make me hurt you.
0: You can't allow this to happen.
1: Allow it. Allow. I'm going to make this happen.
0: What's gotten into you? It will be the end of everything.
1: What is that to me? I'm not of this world. It means nothing. Now move! No one is stopping me.
0: How can you do this?
1: How can I not? I have spent centuries fighting evil, only to watch it flourish somewhere else, stronger and more terrible. You all grow old and die around me, while I struggle in vain to make a difference. This will finally make that difference. This will leave a mark. This is exactly what I was meant to do.
0: Please. You're not yourself!
1: Yes, I am! For the first time in 600 years!
0: The blood on your clothes is flowing into the circle!
1: Yes!
0: Something's opening!
1: Yes!
0: Get out of the circle!
1: I'm not moving!
0: Then I'll move you! Ah! What is it? Get it off me!
1: I don't know!
0: It won't let go! Ah, it hurts so, Mickey!
1: Jen! What's happening? What am I doing? Jen, you were through a clear across the room. Hold on, Jen. Find another victim, sleeper. I've got you, Jen. Let's get out of this chaos.

0: Can you help me? Help me.
1: Shh, Jen. Shh. You're safe. We're nowhere near it.
0: But the beast...
1: Still inside the circle, as far as I can tell. I don't think it got out.
0: How did we get out of there?
1: Something gave. I left the circle, picked you up, and ran out of the room. How do you feel?
0: Nothing is broken, I think. How about you?
1: Oh, I may be losing my mind, jeopardizing you like that.
0: It's nothing I'm not used to. What now?
1: I fix it. I close whatever gate I opened.
0: You mean we.
1: I don't think you're quite up to the task.
0: I'm fine. Maybe a sprained ankle and a headache. You're the one who wasn't quite yourself back there.
1: I don't have a choice, Jen.
0: What does the poem say about stopping this? Though selfless love may close the door, none may seal it forevermore.
1: Selfless love may close the door. Selfless blood?
0: A sacrifice for the sake of the world.
1: Of course! I'll give it the blood it wants.
0: Guy, I'm not so sure that's going to work.
1: The jaguar's tooth took the blood from me, but if I give it willingly, then it's different.
0: But that's not what it means.
1: It's not whose blood it is, but the reason for the giving. You understand?
0: I think I do.
1: Let's go then. We need a knife.

0: here.
1: All these knives on the wall and you pick this one?
0: We're not looking for surgical precision now, are we? Will it do the job?
1: It will, at that. Once more, onto the bridge. Stay here.
0: You know better than that.
1: Fair enough. After you.
0: You've got to be kidding.
1: Perhaps.
0: The gate is definitely open.
1: Very much so.
0: I can see something moving in there. Oh, God, Guy. It's horrible.
1: Then I have to do this now. What the? What is this?
0: It's a trick knife. The blade just springs back into the hilt.
1: Why did you give me this?
0: You're immortal, Guy. Your blood opened the door. But you said it yourself. You can't bleed to death. You can't give it selflessly because it doesn't cost you anything. Don't you see?
1: Then what are we going to do?
0: I'm going to use this knife.
1: Jen!
0: And I'm going to close the door.
1: No!
0: Goodbye, Guy.
1: Geneva!
0: Oh, God, it hurts!
1: Jen!
0: The gate! Is it closing?
1: You didn't have to do this.
0: Is it closing?
1: Yes! Yes! The circle is shrinking! The artifacts are exploding! The circle is broken! The light is going out! It's over, Jen! You did it!
2: Something mighty powerful has just occurred here. A great sacrifice.
1: Pearl, you're here!
0: Guy.
1: Jen, I'm so sorry.
0: Don't be. You can't accept blame for everything. Guy, I need to tell you something.
2: I'll tell him later.
0: Pearl, I'm not gonna make it. I need to say it while I still can.
2: Don't be hasty. There is a lot of magic in this room. Even the fragments have power. I just might be able to channel some of it. There is healing that needs to be done.

0: What can I do?
1: Just hold her.
2: I feel warm.
0: Jen, you're glowing.
1: Pull out the knife, Guy.
0: But she'll bleed to death.
1: The knife.
0: The wound's healing. Pearl?
1: Hush. Less words. More faith.
0: You did it, Jen. The world is safe thanks to you. But now we're here, and you can't hear me, and I feel I may have lost you, Jen, and I don't know what to do.
1: Well told, Guy.
0: Look at her, Pearl. What good did it do?
1: If you was listening to your own story, you'd know he wasn't entirely at fault. So maybe you can just stop blaming yourself.
0: Who else can I blame? Besides, she hasn't even heard me.
2: Every word.
0: Jen! You're all right!
2: It will be a while before I'm all right. But I'm definitely still here. Pearl's right. Stop blaming yourself.
0: But look at what I almost did to you.
2: Hush. Pearl, thanks for saving me. I don't know how to repay you.
1: Don't think about payment. Magic always has a price. The cost for this cannot be taken from you. Don't worry about it. Mama's got this one.
0: Pearl.
1: Don't you start either. We've got more important things to worry about.
0: What?
1: The beast has not awakened, but it has stirred. You offered freedom, then took it away. It knows you now. From within the dream, it'll lash out and unleash its nightmares upon you. This was but a taste. No one knows the full power of the sleeper awaken. What is it, Guy?
0: Nothing, Pearl.
1: Don't be lying to me, boy. You are one of the very few who could wake the beast. You're afraid.
0: What if this is it, Pearl? What if this is my destiny?
1: Easy, Guy. There are others who could wake the sleeper. Thankfully, they haven't. Neither have you. Thanks to this girl and your own desire to do good, the beast will not rise anytime soon. Why you or I or anyone else was placed here is a mystery. What you do with your life, though, depends on what you choose to do. Freedom of choice, Guy. Choice.
2: Mother Pearl, how do you know so much about that thing?
1: Knowledge of dark things comes from dark places. You don't need to know where my knowledge and power comes from. All you need to know is that I have decided to use my abilities to heal the world's hurts, not cause them. Believe me, I have made my choice. Now, if you'll excuse me, there's a little girl out in the other room who needs my help.
2: Guy?
0: Yes.
2: Pearl said she made her choice. Have you made yours?
0: Rest, Jen. We'll get you patched up and everything will be fine.
2: Guy, I just...
0: I can't answer that right now. I will, though. Rest.
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10: Welcome back to the incredible quest of the League of Strange Companions. In this episode, we meet our heroes before there ever was a quest or a league, indeed before they could even consider themselves companions. As our story opens, they were but a seemingly unconnected and widely dispersed handful of individuals, though certainly more than a little strange when compared to most others. Imagine, for instance, the fair Princess Yoni. Yes, indeed, the fair Princess Yoni, trapped, as it were, in her castle.
11: Sunday, Sunday, Sunday! The champion will be chosen this Sunday!
12: If only I could escape this tyranny and travel to the tournament to win! There, I would find my champion. He would free us from this bondage.
13: I told you to turn it off!
12: Hey! I was watching that!
13: And now you're not.
12: Ow!
13: Get out in the yard now!
12: Okay, okay. Don't have a Poketubby.
10: Meanwhile, deep within the bowels of a forgotten world, another drama is in play. Wizard plus Raven versus Goblin plus Henchman.
14: Who am I?
15: I am Zalabar the Green, the last stand fighter.
16: No. Who is he?
15: Pay no attention to the bird. Ow! And by that, I mean watch him closely, for he is my totemic familiar, the powerful dark raven, Nevermind.
14: Enough.
16: And why has he come?
15: I, Zalabar the Green, come to reclaim the Chalice of Immortality.
16: The what?
15: Oh, for Cadrell's sake. The Chalice of Immortality, forged in the mists of Scheherazar, from the broken crown of the One King, and stolen from the crystal caves of Renum by Thaddeus the Wicked.
16: Interesting. Well, it's not here.
15: It is that which glows, Bogrul, there, behind you!
16: That? That is the Chalice of Ivor's Banality, oft confused with that which you seek. But I can sell you a map to the Immortal Chalice.
14: Oh, is it a topographical map?
16: Why, yes.
15: Splendid! Bring it forth with haste! And yet, you do not deceive me. My interest in your map was but a ploy. Now, be warned. Stand aside or perish.
16: Words.
15: I carry the ancient barbed pentagram of Sardis, the reforged sword of Darius, and the lost shield of Persepolis. I have run the gauntlet of insufferable agony, forded the flaming river of flame, and have vanquished the blue minotaur of
16: Menuminuk.
14: Is that right?
17: Ha!
14: Yes, that place.
16: Well, in that case, take the chalice.
17: Ha!
14: Victory! See how they flee! Let us gather up the chalice and bring this most noble quest finally to its close. 10 more steps and it will be mine. Tis more beautiful than I imagined. What is that sound? Never mind. Why? A giant white hand approaches. Greetings, white... Whoa! The chalice. Until I possess the chalice, my quest is not complete. Unhand me, white hand. I talk to the hand, yet it does not respond. I was so close. The chalice was right there before me. This is an entirely unforeseen turn of events. A grand quest? But there hasn't been a grand quest since the Age of Luminor, when Malakiel himself rode in battle. No, the age of grand quests is long gone. Or is it? I say once again, white hand, unhand me!
10: Unhand me. Perhaps not the wisest command ever issued, given the circumstances. Luckily for Zalabar, his trusty raven familiar, Nevermind, grabbed hold of his tattered cape, flapping madly, and slowed the old wizard just enough to avoid a terrible breaking of bones. Zalabar had been unhanded into a field. Nevermind alighted on the ground nearby, and before them, the enormous gilded doors of a colossal stadium, and across the doors was a 42-foot-wide banner proclaiming, "Welcome to the tournament to win." But before he could read the banner, Zalabar discovered he was not alone.
2: Excuse me, sir. Are you all right? Do you know where we are?
14: Where we are? Who are you?
10: Who was she indeed? She was Manchester, a precocious 11-year-old and rather tall for her age, standing just over 2 heads high. Big head. Huge, actually.
2: Oh, excuse me, good sir. I do not mean to be rude. My name is Manchester, and I...
14: And I am Zalabar the Green, battle wizard and final champion. Do you stand with me or against me?
2: I don't know.
17: Gah! Gah!
2: Oh, forgive my poor manners, Mr. Raven. And what are you called?
17: Never mind.
2: But all names are important, even yours, little bird.
14: No, never mind is his name.
2: And a fine name it is.
14: Dust rag.
16: Aye, Ganja, no freaked my white hand, sun sheep shapeshifter.
2: What a strange man.
10: The strange yet fashionably dressed man was Ganja, a self-proclaimed martial arts cooking champion and personal bronze chef to Queen Posy.
14: Stand back. I am Zalabar the Green.
16: Zalabar, freaky boy name for magic man.
14: It is Zalabar, you imbecile. Now be warned. What the? He hit me?
2: Please. There is no need to fight. Sir, what is your name?
16: Me, Ganja. Champion bronze chef to Queen Posy.
14: Ganja?
16: No, Ganja.
2: Oh, that's wonderful. I am so glad to meet both of you. Zalabar, did you notice the banner?
14: A simple tournament?
18: You are a wizard champion. Our new friend here, Ganja, is a chef champion.
14: This makes and no
18: I myself
14: sense.
18: Was awarded the award.
14: Fine. Then this will be my tournament to win, and you must be my squires. The grand quest resumes!
18: Zalabar!
14: What spirit minstrel sends such melodies upon the wind?
19: Oh, freaking music hot on ears! Where beat?
14: The spirit minstrels call me to the tournament! Squires, to the doors!
19: Look out, Magic Man!
16: Where the bloody hell am I?
19: And where's that bleeding white hand? And what are you staring at?
18: Forgive me, I really don't know.
10: What they were staring at was an escalator. Not an ordinary escalator, mind you, but a 3.5-foot-high mobile escalator. An escalator that was presently halfway through his court-ordered anger management and rehabilitation program, and now sitting squarely atop a flattened Zalabar.
14: Off!
19: What the?
14: Get off me!
18: Please, if you could, roll yourself off the wizard champion.
16: You freaky stab boy!
18: Zalabar, are you all right?
14: Of course I'm all right!
16: Sorry, mate.
14: Sorry? This possessed chariot spawn of the underworld is
16: what?
14: Sorry!
16: You pointy-headed poser!
14: Poser? I'll show you who's the poser!
18: Oh, please stop. Everything is not a battle.
20: What?

0: My, what a lovely day. How are you?
1: Fine.
2: Who are you?
1: I'm not sure.
3: Sir, if sir you be, what is your name?
1: I'm Kenneth. I'm Kenneth the Escalator.
0: Stand aside, Kenneth the Escalator. I must open the gates and commence the tournament.
1: Oh, of course you must, you bloody loony.
0: You wear the armour of a knight, but you speak as a common serf. Know your place when your betters address you.
1: Betters? You? With nothing but a stupid girly cake to back you up? I'll show you betters.
0: Now be warned.
1: You, Sir Guillermo, or I'll thump you on. Oh! Oh!
4: What is that in your hand?
1: Nothing.
0: It's an avatar!
1: It's a what?
0: The source of all his power! Never mind! Seize it! Oh, I'll seize it myself.
1: Back off!
0: Give it to me!
1: I said back off, mate!
0: Give it off!
1: Get off! Get off me!
0: Let go!
1: No!
0: Let it go!
1: No!
5: Magic man!
0: Release the icon of power, or with the black scimitar of Moloch, I will...
1: You what?
3: Come on, let's be grown-ups.
6: Speak the password, champion, ere ye enter the tournament.
7: Hold on. Ere ye isn't in the script. Script reads, before you.
6: Ere ye, tis more dramatic.
7: Tis?
0: What? Ere ye, tis more dramatic.
3: Password.
8: Ka!
3: Oh, we must speak the password.
8: Ka!
0: I must speak the password, enter the tournament, vanquish my foe, and complete my quest.
4: Now, what would it be?
0: Yes. Anpal Vitorius, Rombi Horus.
1: What the hell is going on here?
0: Silence.
1: Oi, Gangpal boy. You tell me right now what the freaking hell is going on here.
9: We hear, we fight, later we eat.
1: Oh, don't let us clear up everything. Thank you. Thank you!
3: Sir Kenneth, the will of the White Hand brings us together. For what purpose, I cannot say. But beyond these doors lies the tournament to win. And perhaps answers for us all.
1: Screw the White Hand! How's that for an answer?
0: Shut up! Why does it always have to be you? For once in your miserable, feather-plucking life, let me guess the hell-spawning password!
1: Guess?
0: Shut up!
1: You talking to me?
0: Yes, I'm talking to you.
1: You better not be talking to me.
0: I don't see anyone else here.
9: Door open.
0: Ha! That's not a password. It's far too simple.
3: No, look. The door is open.
0: Ha-ha! I did it!
8: Okay.
0: Do not tarry, squires! Follow me! To the tournament! To the tournament!
3: Sir Kenneth, put aside your anger. We must follow him. There may be great danger.
1: One can only hope.
6: All rise and hail the champions!
0: Salamar the Green Arise!
6: All rise and hail the champions!
0: Prepare to meet!
6: All rise and hail!
4: Thy doom. Where is it? By the stars, what is this? What is this? I do not believe it! No!
10: Apparently, there was a slight snag in Zalabar's plans. You see, beyond the grandly carved illuminated gates, all that greeted our companions was one vast flat plain of hard, baked dirt.
3: Wizard Zalabar, there is nothing here. Nothing.
0: Nothing. Never mind. There is nothing.
3: Look, there's a ragged note attached to the door.
0: A note?
3: It says... Due to the lack of funding, the tournament to win has been postponed indefinitely. Sorry for any inconvenience that may have been caused. Sincerely yours, Eric.
0: Give that here. Due to lack of funding, the tournament has been postponed indefinitely. Sorry for any inconvenience that may have been... Eric! What nature of quest is this?
10: What nature of quest indeed? Well, Eric's short note really summed the situation up quite nicely. The promoters of the tournament to win, having spent billions to advertise the event across the known universe, and caught in an unexpected ratings downturn for tournaments in general, ran out of funding shortly after stadium construction began.
9: Hey, you freaky bunch! Come see Lizard whack hot girly butt big time!
3: Is she in danger?
9: Oh, yeah.
3: Who is the girl?
9: Donna.
3: But she is in danger.
9: Uh-huh.
1: From a lizard?
3: Oh, it must be a great, terrible lizard.
0: Ha-ha! A dragon for the slaying!
9: No, little guy.
3: But you said she was in danger.
9: Uh-huh. Lizard have big flower.
1: Of course he does.
0: So, the small dragon possesses great power.
9: No, he have big flower.
0: Flower? No! Dragons have fire and scales and claws. Like that! Flower power? There is no such thing as the power of the flower.
3: The girl! We must save the girl!
0: Never mind! I must save the girl! Follow me, squires! My destiny lies with yonder conflict!
9: Hot girly! Dolly Lizard! Hot girly!
1: Oh, this is ridiculous.
3: Come, Sir Kenneth.
1: Sir Kenneth? I like that.
2: Bam! Huh! Ah!
9: Look, see?
2: Whack, whack, spat! Ah!
1: Blimey, he does have a big flower.
10: Before the group, an upright, fluorescent, orange lizard, known in these parts of the universe as a poketubby, was striking a scantily clad, blonde-haired teenage girl with a huge, pink rhododendron.
2: Ouch! Stop it! Ugh, finally! Ow! That's it! I am Princess Yoni. And I'm also a go-go action girl!
5: Go-go action girl!
2: And it's time to whack your orange ass! Yeah!
9: Ah! Girly, no match for Orange Dolly Lizard! Ganja, show you how whack scaly bugger! Okay, Lizzie, you watch hand! Watch hand! Watch hand! Look there! Stupid Dolly Lizard! Hiya!
11: Win, Ganja!
9: Ganja, win! Win! Ganja,
0: oh,
9: win!
0: Yes, I too recall that in the ancient text of the Udnathalon, the Chalice of Immortality took the form of a flower and was planted in a high meadow for safekeeping. Could it be? Yes! And if I am not mistaken, to touch the flower meant certain death. So, I must use a summoning spell to seize the flower. Ach bin bidnadi lun flactus balin.
10: And so the poketubby jumped to its feet and began to trot towards Zalabar.
0: Ah, see, never mind. My enchantment enwraps the dragon and makes him my bearer of the deadly chalice flower. It's working! It's working! Now, slow down! By the stars, slow down! He's getting away with the flower! Stupid bird! Squires, we must retrieve the flower!
1: Oh, I ain't moving.
3: They're so romantic.
1: Who? The wild man and his parrot?
3: No, not them. Them.
1: Ugh.
2: Wow, what's your name? And who made that great jacket?
12: Me, Bronze Chef, Ganja.
2: A cook? Huh. Well, I gotta have the jacket.
12: Yeah, a cool jacket, eh?
2: Why don't you step closer?
12: Okay.
2: No, closer.
12: Okay.
2: Closer, so I can touch it.
12: Okay.
2: Ooh, so soft. Give it to me.
3: Oh, they're going to kiss.
2: I said, give it to me! Sucker!
3: No, they are fighting.
13: Excellent.
2: Wow, this is a nice jacket. Who's the designer? Oh, Hisaki! Never heard of Hisaki.
13: Oh, excellent.
9: Incoming!
12: I come back for jacket.
2: Well, you can't have it. Hey, how did you get the jacket back?
12: Me, Bronze Chef.
2: Wow, you rock! Forget the stadium. Cook or not, you are the hottie I'm looking for.
12: Uh-huh.
2: Oh, no, wait. I gotta do this right. Oh! I came here, far from my enslavement, to this greatest of all tournaments seeking a champion.
1: Oh, come on.
12: Okay.
1: Let's get back to the fighting.
3: Sir Kenneth, shush!
2: I am Princess Yoni. And you, Ganja, you are my champion. And I love that jacket.
12: Uh-huh.
2: At first, I thought it was a patois, but then...
12: No. Original Hisaki.
2: Yeah, I saw the label. I'm not familiar with Hisaki, but it's totally amazing the way it catches the light. And that zipper, what's it made out of?
14: Oh, leave me alone, bird brain. How could I have foreseen such a move?
1: Saints be praised. They're back.
14: Yes, squires, I return. My summoning spell eventually took hold of the dragon, and after a brief but fierce struggle, I prevailed.
3: But where is the flower of power?
14: Oh, the flower! That is not important now. What is happening over there?
3: Oh, Princess Yoni has come to the tournament to find a champion to free her people from slavery.
14: Freeing of an entire people? Yes, that is a worthy quest.
3: And she has chosen Ganja.
14: The chef? Champion?
1: Oh, yeah.
14: That is ridiculous. I say, fair, maiden... If it's a champion you seek, then look no further than here.
12: You're not only champion here, salad bar.
2: Ganja is totally cool.
14: I am the champion.
2: But...
14: But what?
2: Look at you.
14: Yes?
2: You're...
14: What?
2: Old.
1: My... Oh, yeah.
14: I am experienced and tested. I was defeating the great Gorn of Trillum before this boy could even boil water.
2: Oh, such rags you wear. Soiled and yucky and ew, stinky, nasty, smelly. Don't you own a mirror?
14: Yes, but pursuit of the grand quest does not allow time for such trivial attentions. We shall settle this matter in single combat.
1: Uh-oh, that can't be good.
2: No way! Gross!
1: Where did the eldest son go?
14: We shall settle this matter in single combat!
12: No, double combat!
14: You might want to remove your scullery maid's apron, lest it be bloodied in your defeat.
12: Oh, bring it, magic man!
3: Stop! Fighting does us no good. It seems to me that our group possesses many and varied talents to help the princess with her plight.
14: What is that noise, Nevermind? And why has it grown so dark?
1: Do you think it might be that dirty great spaceship hovering right above us?
2: What?
12: Spaceship good. We hitch ride.
2: No.
12: Fly to Hot Girly Land.
2: No.
12: Save Hot Girly Land.
2: No.
12: They happy, we happy, Hot Girly happy, no?
2: No!
12: No, you say?
2: No! How can he have found me?
3: Who?
2: Erd. I gotta get out of here.
3: Look, the great skyship parts the heavens.
2: A transporter beam? No!
10: Oh. And so the first episode in the recounting of this tale ends with our luckless companions sucked aboard a mysterious ship and into the next portion of this incredible quest. An installment so strange that throughout history it has been referred to only as the second episode. In the second episode, our group of reluctant heroes meet me, General Erd, your great and glorious and humble narrator.

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6: In recognition of the freedom of speech protections on the First Amendment and the FCC's relaxed policy on late night and overnight language, this KFAI program may include song lyrics that some listeners might find objectionable. 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
8: 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It's archived. This is Abby's Room for One Radio. You're at the end of your week, or the beginning of the next one, or somewhere in the middle, because our work weeks never end, but rock, well, that never dies. Here's some stuff. She has a

Okay, so it's been, like, I really should have been grading and doing all sorts of stuff this week, but it was a really painful, hard week with a lot of stuff. So, refuge in rock and roll is what I say. So, also, it's Mother's Day. Oh, it was complicated. Very complicated. So, let's start with that. Let's start with Axe Trash with Gig Life, Madonna Whore. Because, yeah, I guess that kind of sums it up, and then we'll go all over the place. But some new stuff, not too much.

Okay, that was Mankind with Selfish Schism. Before that, we heard Courtney Barnett with I'm Not Your Mother, I'm Not Your Bitch. So, not really a punk song. Well, not really a punk artist, but totally a punk song. Amazing. And, you know, Mother's Day. Lemonheads with Fed Up. Before that, JJ and the A's with Affirmative Denial. And Axe Rash with Gig Life, Madonna Whore. Mm-hmm. Yep, so it's that time. Let's see. What do we want to do? It's Mother's Day, and I feel like talking about Reagan, because why not? And then I should get to some new stuff, too. I'm really excited. Let's see, what was cool? Like I said, really good conversations, a lot of really cool bands, and a lot of good stuff, like, on the brink. They were really wonderful to send me their One Life to, like, Defend translation. I'm super stoked about that. Army of God came out, and I also think that's great. And then I don't have a lot of new stuff. I have to get this done. I have to do other things. It is time. All right, Abby's Room for One Radio here on KFAI.

All right, so it's a wee bit past 11 o'clock, and you're listening to Fresh Air Community Radio, KFAI, 90.3 FM, Minneapolis, and on the web, www.kfai.org, where this train wreck is archived for the next 2 weeks. But space, yeah, it has to suffer a lifelong, ever-expanding existence with this noise going out to it, which, yeah, better for us. I mean, yeah, no one's listening here, so space. There we go. That was Youth Deprivation with Hurt Me. It's a split with Front Sector. They're from the Netherlands, and I thought that was pretty cool. Two-song EP that just came out, brand new. Dry Socket with Last Chance off their Valencia split, or split with them. That came out last year, one of my top records of the year. Armor with Proper Treatment off the Afraid of What to Come. The Night Stalkers with Hammer in the Streets. With a Hammer in the Streets. Because, yes, I do drive with one. You know, shop teacher, and one day you have a hammer in your car, and then one day it lives in your car, and then that's the one question you always get when people get into your car is, why is there a hammer in there? It's like, why not? I have a hammer. Blah, blah, blah. Where we go? Cinder 81 with Pespadon. Oh, wait. I don't need you. Translation. So it's, you know, it's a Blitz cover. Aw. Love them. And then we had to do Sperm Birds. They are looking for a lead singer. It should be me. I should just tell him right now. It should be me. I could totally do that. What do you want, Ronald Reagan? Something to Prove record. I was so stoked to find that record in Montreal. I was just like, yes! Like, an ongoing love of the Sperm Birds. Even though, yeah, you know, as a woman, it's complicated. All right, Violent Femmes before that with Old Mother Reagan, because, you know, it's Mother's Day and all that stuff. I should do stuff about that. For some reason, I'm always on. Oh, that's right, because I'm on Sunday. Well, there you go. I'm on Sunday, and it's Mother's Day, and it's a very complicated day for a lot of women, so just heads up, you know, I don't know, see a woman, buy her a cupcake or something, just leave her alone. Like, it's just complicated no matter what end of it you are on, and, yeah, this week, whew, fine. Yeah, it just is. So, you know, we're running around, a little butthurt. You can listen to the punk music. It makes it all better. And like I said, we were so wonderful to send me the record, their brand new record that's come out, Defending a Life to Defend, more or less, I think. So I should look it up. You know, I am a teacher. I should look this up. And I should be grading, but I'm not. This is Call the Police. It's the last song on the release. Or maybe it's the first. I don't know. It's my favorite. And then, I mean, we got to play a couple songs from them because it was so good. And then, some other stuff that came up. But, and the new President of the Tomps, I cannot get enough of. And this week, that comes out. Also, Beton Ami is going to be playing in town, which I am super stoked about. So we got to play something from them as well. So I theoretically have a set list that's happening. I'm talking about it. But do I write this stuff down? No, not until I do it, because that's how radio goes. Happy Mother's Day, no matter what format you take it in.

Pizza Nerd Detompt. I'm so excited about the new release. I can't get enough. And so that was, it's off the Seizing Power by Force record. And yeah, it's interesting in the current political times and everything else. And Sanitary Napkin, they've been kind of noodling around. I've also been eye-spying them on social media. It looks like they're making something new, and I love them. So, good night, White Pride, because, you know, we're still fighting it out here. Durex before that, recommended and fabulous. I actually played them about a bazillion years ago and need to come back to it. So, thank you so much for the suggestion on that one. That was Gutted before that. Bitomi with Lève-toi. One of the many things I heard. So I took French for a really long time, and you can't tell. Except for that I suck at it. I suck really bad. But I heard Lève-toi, I say vu, and Ferme la bouche, and Mon petit chou, vous êtes très stupide. Quite a lot. Those words I know well. So there you go. So stand up, sit down. Shut your mouth and a little cabbage, you're so dumb. There we go. And, well, there we are. And also Bet Down on Me with Hypocrite. And I'm just excited to see them live, finally. Molotov, speaking of sort of Montreal and that whole sort of thing, Dogs of War, because, so we played Molotov, MTL, and one of my dogs, of the many dogs, is being you, this one. Hi, Stinky. You are a dog of war with your butt. Smell. I'm trying to do this show and I can't breathe. My chien de guerre here is stinky. And like I said, remember that with call the police. But I remember that part. But I don't know why we know the word for call. I know, like, it's similar to talk. But yeah, the random words that I do know are just odd and strange. Anyway, I should play more new stuff, and I'm going to, except for, you know, it's Mother's Day, so let's play PMS with 610 Shootout, because that just sounds right. All right, Abby's Room for One Radio, here on KFAI. Oh, and then we got to do Mr. Radical. I had a really good conversation about how great that record was. I kind of got missed, and so I'm coming back to it. I'm coming back to a lot of stuff that I, like, checked out before, and I've been asking people, like, what do you like? What do you like? And getting some really great responses. I kind of love that I have them. So, yes. Here on KFAI, your community radio station.

Motia with boredom is a translation. Let's just not do this. But a band that was new to me, and I am absolutely just totally into it. Also the Woes. I can always go for the Woes. So hence Beton Ami. I am so stoked about all the Woes coming up on the 15th. Uzi before that with a translation from Arabic is I Will Not Give Up, and was stoked to find out members of Altarazia in that. You know, I love that band, so I had this sort of like vision of how many people I thought were separate people and then realized they were the same people. Not a peopling moment, but it was very informative and very cool. Shaved Ape before that, because I couldn't remember if I played them last week or not, but Liz is awesome and asked about it, and I was like, I'm not sure, so I played Obedience Punk, Punks off their Love Letter Hardcore record, which is fantastic. Cartel, new one coming out, two are being re-released. That was 7 days to Die, because that's how I feel about grading right about now. Solidarity for Instructors, hilarious about the hacking for the Canvas site. I don't know what student did this, but I think they're genius, and it cracked me up. So, yeah, my life is about to get really hard, and I need to get back to work, so there we go. Speaking of, Over the Hill with Bad Blood is the translation, and Random Assault, speaking of the work thing, getting back to work, for a song of their EP that came out in 2024. And I feel like it came out before that. Anyway, I played it back then, and again, conversations I've been having this week have been fantastic. Mr. Radical being one of them, about what an incredible, I mean, if that's your promo tape, like what comes next? Phenomenal. So check out that, or well, if you so desire, you know, because it's community radio. And PMS before that with 610 Shootout, because it's Mother's Day. And yeah, we're mothering. I was going to remember what I was going to play, and now I don't. I do. Okay. Army of God. It's on a lawful assembly, which everything comes out of there is great. The recording is, you know, it's a demo-ish recording, but I feel like it's kind of brilliant. We're going to play public service off that. So Abby's Room for One Radio here on KFAI. Had a really rough, really painful, emotionally just draining, sad, hard week that, you know, if anything, men's wounded soul. Soul. That's so funny. Well, if anything makes you feel better, it's punk rock. But soul, that's pretty funny. I think that cracks me up. All right, so we're going to play, that's right, Army of God. Here we go.

0: one cracks me up, too. That was Dead Police with Call Cops Moms. Happy Mother's Day. Thick with Your Mom before that. Xylitol with I Want a Refund. Celibate Rifles with Back in the Red. Yeah, I'm back to being broke. And then, oh, thank you so much for this suggestion of this band, which I can't say the name of, so.
1: Goride.
0: There you go. It's translated, actually, in Chinese to Son of a Bitch, roughly. Anyway, the song is Next Generation. Super cool. Also Canadian, so rad. Le Gachette before that with Envie de Défendre. Let me do that one pretty too. Hold on.
1: Une vie à défendre.
0: Oh no, AI is gonna replace me. Well, I mean, you know, most of the world won't be crying about that, but it did say it prettier than I did. So that was, yes, Left to Defend. And then Army of God started everything off with Public Service. Anyway, I should probably endure with Mother because it's Mother's Day. All right, just hoping this week just hurts less, right? This week just, man, there's a giant, like, fist-sized hole in my heart, and yeah, it'll get better, I promise. It does, it always does. Abby's Room from Radio, here on KFAI, your community radio station.

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My name is Diamond David Wiley, the Riffmeister General. In the past few episodes of Grindr Switch have been highly unusual, so now we're back to our regular, totally normal programming with a jazz version of Stravinsky's Rite of Spring. This is Hubert Laws on KFAI.

they played diddle, diddle, as they went from place to place. You can just imagine what that music sounded like.

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Friends, that was George McRae with Rock Your Baby on Grindr Switch. One of the things I always tell my guitar students is that the most important thing to do when you know how to play an instrument is to rock your baby, and your baby is you. Before that, we had the Barry Sisters with Sam Madoff and the Yiddish Swingtet with the classic Yiddle Mitten Fiddle. That was from a very Vernissage collection called Music from the Yiddish Radio Project. Yiddish Swing, always here on Grindr Switch. And the top of the set, Hubert Laws with his jazz interpretation of Stravinsky's The Rite of Spring from the album of the same name. And since we always have to have some Ethiopian music here on Grindr Switch, here's the great Menelek Wesenichu on KFAI.

friends, it was the Master Musicians of Jujuka with a piece called On Horseback on Grinder Switch. It's from the album Apocalypse Across the Sky. It is Sufi music from Morocco. And if you ever get a chance to go to a Sufi performance, you absolutely have to. It is literally entrancing. Before that, we had Willie Walker with South Carolina Rag from a great Versace collection called The Roots of Rap, Classic Recordings from the 1920s and 1930s from Yazoo Records. And the top of the set, the great Menelek Wasenichu with a piece called Chereka. It means moon. That's from the collection Ethiopique's 24 Golden Years of Modern Ethiopian Music, 1969 to 1975. And we also always have to have gamelan music here on Grinder Switch. This is the great Gide Purana with his landmark piece, Golden Rain, on KFAI.

You know, it's so hard to be in love with someone. It's so hard to be in love with someone that don't love you. And it carries a heavy burden on your heart to know that the someone they love is your very best friend. I tell you, when somebody else is rocking your cradle better than you can rock your cradle yourself, there's only one thing left in this world for you to do. Pack your clothes, turn around, walk slowly out the door, look over your left shoulder, hang your head and say, if you ever

can't stand it no more. You go downtown to the pawn shop and get yourself a pistol. And then you make it back up on the scene where your loved one and your best friend are now together. You go right in and bust down the door and shoot him. You can't shoot her because you know if you shoot her, all of your love in your long lifetime will be gone forever. And just as you make it up in your mind to forgive her, here come another one of your best friends through the door. This really makes you blow your top. And you go right ahead and though it hurts you to your heart and shoot her. And realizing what you've done, you say, "Baby, please forgive me. I'm sorry." And with her last dying breath, she looks up at you and says,

Friends, that was Benny Moten's Kansas City Orchestra with Moten Swing on Grinder Switch. I got that track from the Ken Burns Jazz box set that accompanied the documentary from many decades ago. And I got that box set in a fantastic free score of CDs about 2 months ago. A complete stranger gave me their entire CD collection, like 500 or 600 CDs. And I got to do 2 episodes of Grinder Switch just from that person's CDs. It was quite an experience going through all that music and absorbing it into my music and making it fit into Grinder Switch. And I also wanted to mention, in the meantime, there are 4 DJs going in rotation here in the heavy rotation slot, and occasionally 5 weekends in the month. And occasionally one of those weekends falls to me to fill. And when it does, I have my friend Ross the Boss Sherman fill in for me, also known as Ross P. Coltrane Sherman, also known as Ross Pee-wee Sherman. When he fills in for me, it is off the hook. You got to check out his episodes. I think the most recent one was about 2 months ago, and you can check it out 2 weeks ago. Sorry, you can check it out on the archives. And we are now back to our regular programming here on Grinder Switch. And what do we have before Benny Moten? We had Bobby Marchand with There Is Something on Your Mind, parts 1 and 2 from another great Verisage collection, the Fire Fury Record Store. In the top of the set, the great Gide Piranha with the epic Golden Rain from a landmark CD, originally vinyl, of course, Music from the Morning of the World, the Balinese Gamelan and Ketchak. Always Gamelan music here on Grinder Switch. And as often, I do not remember what we have queued up next. So let's just push a button and see what happens on KFAI.

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My name is Diamond David Wiley, the Riffmeister General, and this show is part of the Heavy Rotation. And here is what we've been rotating for y'all. At the top of the set, a musician from Kyrgyzstan named Samara Takutunova. The piece was called Kurtolgu, and Kurtolgu is the Kyrgyz term for the specific rhythm that they were playing on the komuz, which is a kind of three-string traditional lute. And Kurtolgu is the kind of rhythm that sounds like horses running. Very freaking cool. That's from a beloved Various Artists collection, The Silk Road, a Musical Caravan. After that, we had the Jay Giles Band with Freeze Frame from the album of the same name. And I never understood why that song wasn't their biggest hit instead of that centerfold tune. And after that, we had a Bulgarian vocal group. It was the Philip Kutek National Folk Ensemble. It was all women singing, though. That is the classic kind of Bulgarian harmony music. The piece was called Lechko Stopjai, which means something like step lightly. And it's from the album A Bird is Singing. And what I've come up for y'all right now is some slightly unusual concert music. This is the 20th century Swiss composer Arthur Honegger. The piece is called Rugby, and you're hearing it on KFAI.

that door. And even though you've made a fool of me so many times before, I know that all it takes is just the sight of your face to make me realize that I always love you, God. And I can see that you've got some more tears to shed. I can see it, baby, because your eyes

0: Friends, that was Garnet Mims and the Enchanters with Cry Baby on Grindr Switch. Before that, we had a Tanzanian ensemble led by Hukwe Ubi Zawose. And I'm not even going to try to pronounce the song title. And I don't actually even know what it means because my reach definitely exceeds my grasp on a lot of these things. But that was from a Verisage collection that is almost always on heavy rotation here on Grindr Switch. The collection is called Voices of Forgotten Worlds. Look into that one. And the top of the set, the Swiss modernist composer Arthur Honegger with a piece called Rugby, and it was conducted by the Swiss conductor Charles Dutoit, who is a big favorite of mine. And what we've come up for y'all right now, this is often referred to as the first rap song. This is Pigmeat Markham with Here Comes the Judge on KFAI.
1: Yeah, he, this court is now in session. His Honor, Judge Pigmeat Markham Poseidon.

Uh-oh. Here come the ghosts. Here come

0: Eyes.
1: Eyes who?
0: Eyes your next door neighbor. Out of this courtroom.
2: Judge, your honorship high, sir. Did I hear you say order in the court?
0: Yes, I said order.
2: Well, I'll take two cans of beer, please.

0: Judge, you're on a pig meat, sir. Don't you remember me?
1: No, who are you, boy?
0: Well, I'm the fella that introduced you to your wife.
1: To my wife?
0: Yeah.
1: Life, you son of a gun, you.

friends, that was Crockett's Kentucky Mountaineers with Little Rabbit / Rabbit, Where's Your Mammy on Grinder Switch. It's from a perennial favorite Grinder Switch box set, Kentucky Mountain Music off of Yazoo. Before that, we had a piece by the Spanish Renaissance composer Enriquez de Valderrábano. The piece was called Contrapunto sobre la Baja, Counterpoint over the Bass. It is from a very influential book of music that he wrote called Silva de Sirenas, which means Forest of Sirens. And it was all music for the vihuela, which is kind of what we think of now as like a mariachi-type guitar. And it was played by Juan Carlos Rivera. Swingin'. And the top of the set, speaking of swinging, we had Pigmeat Markham with Here Comes the Judge. And what I've come for y'all right now is some glittery girl group magic with the Mermaids on KFAI.

He said, she carries on like she's from the country. He said, I bet she ain't from the country. He said, I bet she don't know a goose from a gander. I turned around and I said, well, at Grinder's Switch, we don't worry about that. We just put them all out there together and let them figure it out for themselves.

Friends, that was the Jaka John Ensemble with a piece called Song of the Old Man's Debauchery on Grinder Switch. They were mostly playing the Finn on that one, which is a kind of Thai or Laotian three-stringed lute. And it was from a CD called Music of Northeast Thailand. Before that, we had Jelly Roll Morton and his Hot Peppers with Burnin' the Iceberg, which I think should be the theme song for this entire world right now. We are burning everything down in order to fuel our end times party. And the top of the set, speaking of parties, the Mermaids with Popsicles and Icicles. And what we've come up for y'all right now is some music from the Italian classical era. This is the Credo from Luigi Cherubini's Mass in A Major. It was the Mass for the coronation of Charles X, and you're hearing it on KFAI.

friends, it was JB Summers with Hey Mr. JB on Grindr Switch. That is some swinging jump blues for y'all. And there's a guy in West Philly where I live who sells music in the park. And I've bought so much jump blues and doo-wop from this guy at an unbelievably low price. And I am passing the savings on to you. Before that, we had a group called Sun. They're a funk band from Dayton, Ohio, my hometown. The song was called We're So Hot. And the top of the set, The Credo from Luigi Cherubini's Mass in A Major. And we have time for one more tune here on Grindr Switch. It's a tune that I love by a band that I always wanted to like but never did. The band Fairport Convention. The song is Come All Ye. It is their golden moment from the album Liege and Leaf. The singer on this is Sandy Denny, who later sung with Zeppelin on one of their songs. And the guitar player is Richard Thompson, a first-rate guitar player whose music I find stultifyingly dull. But not this one. And you're hearing it on KFAI.

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2: 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Listener discretion is advised.

0: 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Welcome to another Sonic Pleasure Show with me, Georgia.
1: And me, Al. How you doing, Pleasure Seekers? Thanks for joining us again.
0: And so welcome to Sonic Pleasure for Monday, May 11th, 2026. So from 2 to 4 a.m., we will play songs from the 70s to today with the 60s influence. Then from 2 to 4, from 4 to 6 a.m., we will play 60s garage and psychedelic rock. So if you have any questions or comments or requests for tonight's show, call us here at 612-341-0980.
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0: Hey, folks. Do you ever wish you could turn back the clock and get rid of those stubborn fine lines and wrinkles? Well, I think I found the perfect solution for you. Introducing Metal Meltdown Part 8 on KFAI. That's right. It's the 8th annual 24-hour metal tribute to Earl Root. Here's how it works. 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
3: All right, that was the normal King Normals with Hey Little Girl, and that was from 2000 from their EP Hey Little Girl. And then Thomas Function with Two Pigs from In the Valley of Sickness from Fat Possum Records. And then Teen Heat with Nobody But You. Warum Joe with AFP, and they were out of France from the AFP single. The Manges with Good Boy Bad Time from the Bad Juju album from Striped Music Com.
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1: I'm Al.
0: And you are into the second half of Sonic Pleasure, where we get to play 60s garage and psychedelic rock. But before we get into that, we will tell you what we played in the modern segment.
1: Some nice jam in there from Baker and Pog, although it was their song Lovely Lady.
0: From 1973.
1: Yeah, we've heard some 70s, some 80s. Cream and Sugar out of Canada, I believe it was.
0: Alberta,
1: a little bit of a new wavy sound with Stop It. Then doubling up the fun with Rudy and the Valentinos with Swamp Stop Parts 1 and 2. Couldn't stop with just the first one, right? We got to do them both. Heard Slag with I Ain't Got No Money. Nightbreaker and It'll Take Time.
0: They were also out of Canada.
1: Yes, the Jay Berry Group did Plastic People. Frank Ludwig with Beam Me Up, Scotty.
0: I believe that's what we started off
1: with. That's where we started off the 3:30 set there.
0: Yes.
1: Anyways, hope everybody had all the moms out there had a fun Mother's Day 2026. Our mamas are away from us, so we didn't get to join them, but we did wish them all the best, and we do for all of yours as well. We're not even halfway through May yet. Wow, it's just zooming right along.
0: Yes, it is. It's very much zooming along. And here we go with some Dutch garage with Insect with Be Good and Go here on Sonic Pleasure and KFAI 612-341-0980. 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

some New Zealand music from Troubled Mind with Finders Keepers from about 1969. And then the Raiders with A Working Man, also from New Zealand, from the Rave Up album, Zodiac Heritage Series, Volume 16. Then the Daybreakers with Psychedelic Siren, and that is from the definitive Garage Beat, 1966. Even though the song was from 1967, I'd say late 1967, from Sundazed. Mumble Scott and the Esquires with Baby, What Do You Want Me to Do, from 1964. Gone Out of Iowa with Don't Need Your Lovin', from 1967. And that was also a Chocolate Watch Band cover. We Who Are with Last Trip. And then some Netherlands Garage and Psych from the Zips. Two of them from the Zips. Kicks and Chicks and Roll the Cotton Down. Then Ajif the Poet with Eek, I'm a Freak. From Dutch Beat Nuggets, Volume 6, Remastered. Linda Van Dyke with Boo and the Boo Boos with Sten Gun from Dutch Beat Nuggets, Volume 2, from Pseudonym. And started out with The Insect with Be Good and Go, from Digging for Gold, Volume 4, from Rubble Records, here on Sonic Pleasure and KFAI. 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

That was Billy and the Kid with Shut Down Again. The Plastic Penny with It's a Good Thing from Everything I Am, the Complete Plastic Penny. And the song It's a Good Thing, that was the mono version from Grapefruit. The Action with Follow Me from Rolled Gold from Reaction Records. Colin Cook with Riot and Cell Block Number 9 from the compilation I Love to See You Strut, More 60s Mod R&B Brit Soul and Freak Beat Nuggets, and a few more from that compilation. The Mike Cotton Sound with Make Up Your Mind. The Mickey Finn with I Still Want You. Ronnie Jones with I'm So Clean, and you can also find that on the Fab Gear, the British Beat Explosion, and in Aftershock 1963 to 1967. Then Carl Douglas and the Big Stampede with Something for Nothing. The Statesman with Stop and Get a Ticket, and that's what I started out with here on Sonic Pleasure and KFAI, and you're listening to Fresh Air Community Radio, KFAI 90.3 FM, Minneapolis, St. Paul, and around the world at KFAI.org, non-commercial community-powered radio. 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

0: That was the Castlemen with Farfisa Stomp. Richard and the Young Lions with You Can Make It from Volume 2 from Wicked Cool Records. And that song came out from 1966. Elastic Prism out of Houston, Texas with Time Change. And then the Barbarians with Take It or Leave It from the album Are You a Boy or Are You a Girl from Capitol. Hank Ballard and his Midnighters with Togetherness from 1966 off of King Records. The Gonks with Work Song from the compilation We're Gonna Change the World, Volume 5 from Rubble. The Bi-Fives with I Saw You Walking from 1966 from Tomy Records. The Gremlins out of Australia with Listen to Me from the compilation Blast Off 1965 to 68 from GTM. The Rare Breed with Come On Down to My Boat. And an interesting fact is that a year later in 1967, Every Mother's Son did the song Come On Down to My Boat, Baby. So this was an early version from the Rare Breed with the original version of Come On Down to My Boat. The Deep Set with Living It Down from LSD of Freakin' Beat Backlash, Volume 2 from Particles. And start out with the Pleasers with Hurtin' All Over from No More Now, Mods and Sharpies on the Rampage, Volume 3. So that was more Australian rock there. Here on KFEI and Sonic Pleasure. Stay tuned at the top of the hour for Big Moon Day with Kenna Cotman.
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0: All right. And what we've got here.
1: Peggy to communicate.
0: Yes. 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

0: That was the Mop Tops with I Tried from Teen Blast USA Volume 2. The Manic Depressions with Wondering Why from Quagmire Volume 1. The Group with Tell Me Why. The Citations with The Day That She'll Go. The Bounty Hunters with Somewhere, and that was from 1967 from Romaine Records. The Moondogs with Keep On Pushin'. The Entertainers with Down Home Girl. The Diplomats with I'm Sad, and start out with Alan Page with Sugar Tree here on Sonic Pleasure and KFAI. Well, this is Georgia.
1: And this is Al.
0: And thank you very much for a wonderful program tonight.
1: Yeah, thanks for joining us.
0: And stay tuned at the top of the hour for Big Moon Day with Kenna Cotman. And going to finish up the show tonight with the Psychopaths with She's Been Traveling Around the World. 612-341-0980 or log on to KFEI.org.

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Period, point blank.

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0: 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It's also their first independent release, but it retains all the frenzy of their past albums. 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
1: 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I'm Nandi, and this is Big Moon Day. Stay tuned. Stay mooned.

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0: I see fit to indulge myself this morning with a self-congratulatory pat on the back in celebration of all of the RSST special episodes I have mounted so far this year. Yeah. The Artemis 2 Lunar Rounding tribute to the 420 special, the royalty, the queens of first generation Jamaican ska, and ska royalty generally, and more. I'm going to start out with Norma Fraser, one of those queens of first generation ska. Then ska royalty generally with Royal Charlie. By Charlie Organator. We'll continue from there. We'll see what happens.
1: What's the matter?
2: I thought I saw something in the pool.
1: Oh, come on. All you need is some more beer.
2: I'll settle for music.

0: 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They're touring with their latest release, From Kansas with Love. They say their songs sound like late-night conversations with friends that remind you you're never actually alone. More information about The Whips at 7th Street Entry is available at first-avenue.com.
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1: I am Captain Cozy. Welcome aboard, all passengers. Glad you're capable of joining me for this rather self-indulgent, self-congratulatory pat on the back over all the RSST special episodes I've been able to mount this year. Yeah, including the Star Wars Ska Wars special. That was Panoni All-Stars with Imperial Reggae Star Wars covers. Skatsune Miku, Like a Rolling Star. Fishbone, I'm a Weed Plant. From, of course, the 420 special. Yeah, Skatsune Miku was, we did this big Hatsune Miku special on 3-9, March 9th. Which happened to fall on the calendar date of my show. So, yeah. Okay, on the other side of Fishbone was Big Mountain, Fly Me to the Moon. On the very calendar date, Artemis circled the moon, Artemis 2, with 4 astronauts on board. Okay. And not part of any special episode that I aired, but the Clarendonians mixing into Dennis Al Capone on the same rhythm, You Can't Be Happy. Dennis Al Capone called his the power version. Charlie Organaire, Royal Charlie, with a ska royalty angle here. And we had Charlie Organaire. Before Charlie Organaire, we had Norma Fraser, one of the queens of first generation ska. And we did a special on that too, with Come On Baby. Yeah. So, what are we going to do next? We're kind of going to, I think we'll do another Star Wars number here. Just because we can, and because that happens to be the disc that I have up in Deck 1. I think we ought to go Baked Alaska. With their version of the Imperial March.

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2: Do you

And welcome to it indeed. And I happen to be Sherwood. Sherwood B. Fun. Always pronounce the middle initial. Rest of the name makes a hell of a lot more sense that way. At least I think it does. And I've been busy as a bee compiling stuff for this morning's rocket ship, sky trip, middle segment, Sherwood's Planet. And on Sherwood's Planet, you'll find Loungeville. And we're having the Sherwood's Planet Surfside Soiree this fine morning. Enjoy. I got some queuing up to do. I'll chat with you in a bit.

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The community's true people-powered radio voice.

These are the Mercieres. Well, let's be complete about that. Bell Ball Quartet featuring the Mercieres, I Remember. You also heard Vanusa with El Chequeche. Sammy in the Five Notes, The Lion is Awake. The Sparkles, The Hip. Charles Laverne, Waterfront. Tony Jordan, The Bend. The Sea Dreamers, Scuba Diver. And Larry Collins, T-Bone. We're going to get around to the calendar album tracks next, I believe. Something I should have started off the segment with, but I didn't, so it's coming up.

And now, our calendar album tracks by Hal Blaine and Emil Richards, respectively.

I'm going to have to remake this compilation. This is reading as the June calendar album tracks instead of the May. So, if I back up one track, this should be May. Let's find out. Let's find out together.

are the Thorkets. It's called Blue Coral. Before this, the Bikinis with Fatima, the Dreamer. And now, I'm just going to shut up and continue.

0: Spencer Davis.
1: Coop.
0: Wrapping up Sherwood's Planet for this week with Waltz for Lumumba. That would be Patrice Lumumba. You may have heard about Patrice Lumumba on programs like Democracy Now! And I'm given to understand that the movie steals the story about Democracy Now! Is an absolute corker. Highly recommended. Okay. Allow me to click on the old thingy here on screen. Yeah, we got Waltz for Lumumba. Came out on UA in the States, I presume. Island in the UK. Spencer Davis Group. The album Heavies. We have the Islanders, who aren't on Island, and they did Forbidden Island. The Four Cats, with Blue Coral. The Bikinis, with Fatty Liver Dreamer. Emil Richards, Emerald, and Hal Blaine Flower. Both of those, parenthetically titled May. And a little bit of Hal Blaine's other June title, Trippin' Out. I'm going to have to remake the whole calendar album tracks disc. We also heard the Mill Ball Quartet featuring the Mercieres, I Remember. And I think it is going to be about time to bring up Tokyo Ska Paradise Orchestra's Rendezvous in Space. So the Captain Cozy, can resume his duties. All right, here we go.

And have no fear, the captain's here. Captain Cozy, resuming the rocket ship ska trip after a wonderful surfside soiree served up by Sherwood B. Fun. Always a good time on Sherwood's planet. All right, we've got a hat trick of the week coming your way. And I haven't decided what that's going to be yet, so I am going to get cracking on it. Chat with you in a bit.

Okay. Our hat trick of the week is going to be three by the Holophonics. The Holophonics, including the epic length, The End of Time. Kicking things off right now.

While you're all keeping your eyes on the sparrow, I'm going to keep mine on the clock. Because we're landing this ship, and it's going to be time to bring Tony on board. Or rather, it'll be time to bring us on board Tony's train, the No Stress Express, expressing you stressfully across time. Expressing you stresslessly across time itself, from 10 a.m. to that magical lunch hour of 12 o'clock noon. This has been yet another RSST, and it was fun in the first hour, recapping recent commemorative special episodes of the RSST. That was fun. And right now, it is time to land this ship. So I'm going to fade down the sparrow. You still have to keep your eye on it, but you don't have to keep your ears on it anymore. Here's a scandalous all-stars. This is the end of one thing and the beginning of another. This is the end.

Let's try that again. I apologize for that. We're just going to get this thing rolling again. We all goof now and then, and I just did. Big time. So, let's do this. Boom.

0: Good morning. How is everybody doing? Hope you had a good weekend. Hope all you moms had a good day, good weekend. Yesterday was Mother's Day. Wow. Mother's Day should be every day. 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No Stress Express is coming up next. That's the name of that show. Rocket Ship Sky Trip just ended. But that was not the end. It's going to be back next Monday morning at 8 o'clock. As always, every Monday morning. Keep it right here. Fresh Air Radio, your radio. And here is the professor. Professor Transcend Energizes Spirit Catches. Good morning. It's a beautiful morning.
1: Dancing is one of the great pleasures of life.
0: Dancing is a good thing.
1: Using dance as a way to go into trance dates back 40,000 years before recorded civilization to our shamanic and aboriginal ancestors. From the North American Eskimo, the Yoruba of West Africa, the Ubanda of Brazil, the Sioux of North America, the shamans of Siberia, the Vodun of Haiti, the Shango of Trinidad, to the coastal Salish of Canada. Since before time, we have listened to the beat of our heart. Then we began to move like the animals we worshipped. Now, eyes closed and covered with a bandana, your feet firmly planted, begin to deeply breathe. Feel the power of your breath moving in and out, and you will find yourself in trance. It is time for us all to dance.

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The journey continues as we try to free the world. That was Luciano. This is Cedric Brooks. The Light of Sabah.

0: Good morning. We chanting for the spirits. The spirits is all around us. And we chanting for the spirits. That's a African head charge. Don't fall down.
1: A little late.
0: Before that, you heard from...
2: Prince Malachi. Watch over we.
0: Before that, you heard from Don't Follow Them by...
2: You heard Cedric Brooks. Amstrad Polly.
0: Yeah. And before that?
2: Before that was Luciano, Free the World.
0: Okay.
2: Here's the Nyabingi Medley by Ras Michael. Dennis Brown doing Love and Hate. Here I Come.
0: That's what you heard.
2: Yeah.
0: Keep it right here. We got plenty more for you. Mm-hmm. Don't go nowhere. I mean, if you got to go quickly. If you got to go to the bathroom. If you got to walk the dog real quick. Take the music with you. Whatever you got to do, take the music with you. We're Fresh Air Radio, KFAI 90.3 FM, Minneapolis, St. Paul, on the World Wide Web at KFAI.org. And we're here until noon. Amy Goodman,

This is the drum that brings the good spirit to possess you, or drives away the bad spirit. This is the drum that creates a hypnotic influence over its listeners, so it is said.

0: As we continue from New York to Cuba to West Africa, we are on our journey. See something captured? Where are we at?
1: Oh, well, I'm going to need the CD here because old Spinny ain't picking up this one.
0: We're on the west bank of the Mississippi River.
1: That's right.
0: Right at the corner of Cedar and Riverside.
1: Mm-hmm.
0: Just to the back of the Acadia.
1: Yep.
0: With a little bit of this and a little bit of that.
1: A little bit of the other.
0: And who knows what else is going to happen. Hello, good morning to all you guys out there. Hope you're doing fine. Sometimes I know it's tough, but hey.
1: Yep.
0: We got to keep on pushing.
1: Yep.
0: And we thank you for helping us here keep on pushing.
1: Better to do fine than to get a fine.
0: I know that's right.

0: number in Ingo. Mm-hmm. And it's lovely. And before that, you heard from another West African.
1: You heard Yusu? The dwarf.
0: He came through here. Nobody comes through. Mm-hmm. And before that?
1: That was Jigui. Ladulikan, the vocal mix.
0: It's 11 o'clock and you're tuning to Fresh Air Radio KFAI 90.3 FM Minneapolis, St. Paul. On the west side of the Mississippi River, we're on the west bank, Cedar and Riverside.
1: Yeah.
0: We are.
1: The community's true people-powered voice.
0: People-powered voice, that's who we are, right here on the west bank. We like it when you listen to us. We thank you very much for listening to us.
1: And don't forget, we are indeed people-powered. We're powered by you.
0: You and you and you.
1: We'd and like especially you.
0: We'd like to thank the Lucky Dragon for saving up a bunch of food.
1: All right.
0: When was that? Monday, Tuesday, one of those days.
1: All right.
0: It was good. The food was
1: good. We like Lucky Dragon. They're right across the street from us.
0: Mm-hmm. And it was good. Just don't go nowhere. We got plenty more food.
1: Yep.
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featuring West Broadway and our local community steel orchestra will play Pan Addicts on Sunday, the 31st, May 31st, at 1815 West River Road. It starts about 3 o'clock. Come on out and check it out. It'll be fun. Don't forget on the 23rd, right up the block up here, well, not up the block, up a few blocks up here,

0: Robert Greenwich, Michael Utley. It's called Trini Style, is what that's called.
1: Yeah, that's what it is.
0: They call themselves Club Trini.
1: Mm-hmm.
0: Oh, that's the name of the disc.
1: Yep.
0: Club Trini. You can hear some more steel drum music, some more steel band music, on the 31st at the Caribbean American Recreational Center, which is located at 1815 West River Road North. That's on the 31st, and it all starts at about 3 o'clock in the afternoon. There'll be food and drinks, and all of that up there.
1: All the good
0: Fanatics
1: stuff.
0: Will be the featured act on that day. And don't forget, on the 23rd, up here at the Hook and Ladder, it's the Summer Splash.
1: All right.
0: Annual Summer Splash. Stokeaholic will be there, Jabba will be there, Innocent will be there, Lance will be there, Anesmo, Linville, and the whole Reggae All-Stars crew will be there. Wayne McFarlane will be there. That's on the 31st at the Hook and Ladder on Lake Minnehaha. And it's under the canopy. I like it under the canopy. Don't you?
1: I think you got a nice canopy out there.
0: Miguel is going to join us here in a little bit. He sent his secretary to let us know that he's coming. And don't forget, every Tuesday night you can catch Reggae All-Stars at Bunkers every Tuesday night.
1: Yeah.
0: Man, that's been a long time that happening over there. Every Sunday you can catch Cornbread at the Schooner.
1: Oh, really?
0: Starting at about 5 o'clock. And West Bank Social Club will be there as well.
1: Mm-hmm.
0: What else is happening?
1: Oh.
0: The Hippinanny every Wednesday. Right. At the Joint. Should be a nice day. Nice day Wednesday to be outside on the patio of the Joint.
1: And tonight, as every Monday, I believe, Massive Mondays.
0: Who, what, when, where?
1: Massive Mondays. I think it's the Caboose.
0: Oh, yes, it is tonight. Yeah. Every Monday. Massive Monday. Yes. Keep it right here. We got some more information for you. And as soon as we put it together, we'll let you know.
1: Yeah.
0: All right.

0: This is the calm before the storm, my sister. You are the wind and I the rain. And yes, we will rain.
1: We are
0: the melting pots boiling over, and we are the fire beneath. Love, this is the volcano eruption. You are the lava and I the rocks. And yes, we will rock.
1: Not away.
0: When your heart is broken, my heart will pound. And when I have fallen, you rise from the ground. When you have no cloak, take the one off my back. And when I try to run away, you help me unpack.

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And when I curse the days, you will bless the years. 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And when you can't go on, I will go.

0: Right from the start, you gotta do it. Put that love in your heart. That was Glenn Washington with Fiona right here on the North Trust Express. Hey, Stevie Wonder got a birthday. I believe it's today.
1: All right.
0: And there's a birthday celebration for Stevie Wonder happening at the Dakota on the 15th.
1: All right.
0: Yeah. And it's going to be a big one. Songs in the Key of Life.
1: All right.
0: Linville Jackson is part of that. Mm-hmm. And a whole bunch of people I know. But anyway, it's at the Dakota on the 15th, celebrating Stevie Wonder's birthday, Sounds in the Key of Life. And that should be good. We got a little something.
1: We're going to go back to Ivan Thread now.
0: This is
2: More Than a Dream.

0: Chip.
1: Hey, how you doing, Tony?
0: You know, I'm always trying to do good.
1: Always, always. That's what we know you for. Hey, we've had a nice big weekend. A lot going on, a lot going on. We had Amy Goodman come visit us.
0: Yeah.
1: And the show, their movie, Steal This Story, Please.
2: Yeah.
1: At the main.
0: Yeah.
1: We got our volunteer coordinator, Ellie, introduced them on the Friday morning screening. Mm-hmm. We also had KFAI's Aaron Westenthorpe do the same thing
0: on
1: Thursday. So, no, that was a big deal. Got a lot of love from the moviegoers out there. Oh, yeah. Oh, yeah.
0: That was a big deal. Little KFAI and a big deal.
1: Oh, yeah.
0: Yeah.
1: And those movie, Steal This Story, Please, will continue to screen at the main, I think, through this Thursday. So
0: okay.
1: If you missed out on all those festivities, it's still showing there.
0: And lots of stuff.
1: Well, yeah, what else did we do? We did our big West Bank Business Association dinner on Friday, too. That was a lot of fun.
0: I know you would be able to tell it better than I can.
1: Oh.
0: You know, I just thought it was a free meal.
1: No, I knew. It was cool to get to know even more of the community,
0: right.
1: You know, over there,
0: nice,
1: over there at Lucky Dragon, and just got to talk up about how did you find the West Bank.
0: And they're wonderful people over there. Like I was saying, I know that kid. Mm-hmm. He's no kid anymore. More, you may let me know. I'm almost 40.
1: No, right? And then, of course, we had doors open here on Saturday.
0: Yes.
1: We opened up KFAI's doors, and we had a lot of new faces, new people that had never been here before.
0: I saw all the arrows on the floor, and I said to myself, dang, they must know I'm coming. Follow this arrow.
1: Yeah, you know. We try to make sure folks don't lose their way.
0: Yeah.
1: No, way around the hallway.
0: What else we got?
1: All right, so we got so much more coming on. I mean, May is just so busy. And let's see, where are we going to start? Okay, we're going to start on Wednesday, May 13th. We got Artemis performing at the Dakota, all women jazz band. So I think they may be doing a tribute to Miles Davis. So,
0: Yeah,
1: that'll be fantastic.
0: All women, you said?
1: Yes. Oh. No, that's going to be the show. So that's May 13th at the Dakota Artemis. And I should mention that the Duduzo Macatini, that show was scheduled for the Cedar on May 13th, but that's been postponed or canceled, so that show is no longer happening.
0: Okay.
1: Just so you know. On May 14th, we got Sam Prekop and John McIntyre performing at the Cedar Cultural Center. Man, that sounds like a great electronic music kind of get up there.
0: I'm checking that out.
1: Yeah, oh yeah, there's some beats there. There's some beats in the sound waves. So.
0: Exactly, there are some beats.
1: Oh yeah. Yeah. On May 15th, we have Interwave and Los Mesoneros performing at the Fine Line with support from Twin Seas. And I do know Interwave and Twin Seas, they are from the West Coast. That's kind of like some Latin pop rock band stuff. Mm-hmm. Some of my favorite things, you know. But also on May 15th is that Stevie Wonder tribute show.
0: Yes.
1: That's happening at the Dakota as well. I believe there's two shows, and you might find me at one of them. Yeah.
0: 6:30
1: show and a 9 o'clock show featuring some of our beloved local musicians. It's a nice little lineup there. And let's, you know, I guess we're getting into Art World weekend, right? Is it this weekend?
0: 15th through the 17th.
1: And we want to
0: this weekend.
1: We want to give a quick shout out to Judy. Judy.
0: The Judy Tones.
1: And the Judy Tones. Yeah. I'm trying to figure out if she is playing with the band, and maybe she will be.
0: Yeah, she's playing on Sunday, I believe. Not with a band, but this one person she jams with.
1: There you go.
0: And then she also got her artwork.
1: Yes.
0: She's going to display.
1: All right.
0: Sell.
1: Mm-hmm.
0: You know. So it's all in the California building. And
1: Yep. Friday and Saturday. And yeah,

0: fine. They're still turning out new music. I believe they do have a new album.
1: Well, I'm always amazed to see, like, where we've been out for 40 decades or whatever.
0: Something like that.
1: Not 40, but, you know. Mm-hmm. And they're still pushing. They're still doing it. And that's good.
0: Pushing it.
1: Gives me hope.
0: On May 21st, we got Arch Spire coming to the Fine Line with support from Undeath, Crown Magnetar, and Mutilation Barbecue. Yay.
1: That's Mutilation Barbecue.
0: For your May Day weekend. Yeah. But okay.
2: That's
0: Memorial Day weekend. There you go. Uh-huh. That's Arch Spire at the Fine Line. On May 23rd, a free show at the Cedar Cultural Center outside on the plaza. It's the kickoff, a summer kickoff party. Happening on May 23rd, Saturday. I believe it's a 6 p.m., 6:30 show.
1: Yeah.
0: And yours truly will be behind the ones and twos, playing some records. And also on the bill will be Nectar, De Santos, and Papa Mbai.
1: It's kicking off the season.
0: Oh, yeah,
1: A few outdoor shows on the plaza.
0: Yeah, no, and it should remind you that summer at the Cedar, where those free plaza shows are happening, will start in, when did they start? In July, I feel like. July and August, right? Yeah. Late June.
2: Seems that's
0: yeah,
2: right.
0: Yeah, June through August, and I believe they took place on Wednesday evenings.
2: Yeah.
0: Okay. They're fine.
1: Oh, yeah. Always good.
0: I think they're going to unveil their lineup pretty soon, so we'll keep you posted about that. Also, on May 23rd, we got the Whips performing at the 7th Street Entry with support from Clean Plate Club and Matcha Fever on May 23rd.
1: I'm always amazed that the 7th Street Entry is still there.
0: Still there, no. I'm looking forward to a lot of their shows in June. They're going to have some great shows in June. Let's see. We got Marissa Anderson with Matthew Raham at the Cedar Cultural Center on May 27th. And then Robert Glasper visits us again at the Dakota. I believe it's with this trio this time.
1: Okay.
0: And so that'll be May 27th through May 29th. He's probably doing six shows over three nights, I believe.
1: Yeah. He's a Grammy Award winner and all of that.
0: Mm-hmm. And he enjoys being at the Dakota, too. Right. So. Right. And also on May 29th, we got the Black Angels performing at the First Avenue Main Room with support from L.A. Witch. I do like L.A. Witch.
1: The Black Angels,
0: yeah.
1: Am I going to be there?
0: Man, just bring your own microphone. Just bring the drums. You got it. That is happening May 29th. Also on May 29th, at the Hook and Ladder, we're going to do a special Turtle Islands Voices Rising concert, and this will be an indigenous hip-hop, R&B, and spoken word showcase featuring Jada Brown, Thomas X, Isabella Lopez, Teklu and Mashomas, Day Days, DJ AO, and DJ Maracuya.
1: And you know all of them.
0: Oh, I know half of them.
1: You get around. That's good.
0: Shout out.
1: Promote Fresh everywhere you go.
0: Yeah, no, exactly. I mean, a lot of folks are local, and I just want to say shout outs to Jamie Edwards, who is a co-host of Beats, Rhymes, and Democracy. Yeah, he's helped curate like this lineup, and it's also going to be like a community marketplace too. We're going to get some local vendors to table in, because the performance will happen indoors, but of course the outdoor canopy space will.
1: Under the canopy, folks can, the little green room.
0: Oh yeah, table and vent. A lot of places to move around there. That's right.
1: So that's happening also at the Hook and Ladder.
0: What's that?
1: A Summer Splash.
0: Summer Splash. When is that coming down?
1: On the 23rd.
0: May 23rd.
1: Yeah. Soulkaholic, Reggae All Stars, Wayne McFarlane, Innocent. Me.
0: Yeah. And the Black Angels, yes.
1: You know, but that should be fun. They've done it now about, this might be the third, fourth, fifth year or something. Yeah.
0: No, fantastic, yeah. Mm-hmm. I think the Deep Blues Fest?
1: Yes.
0: Will be at the Hook on the following night on May 30th.
1: All right.
0: And let me round out this month here real quick. We got Miss Lisa Fisher and Grand Baton at the Dakota on May 30th. On May 31st, we got Meet Me at the Altar at the Fine Line with support from Fluorescence. And on May 31st, a special event at the Cedar Cultural Center. It's the latest installment of Flowers Now. And it's hosted by Tish Jones, of course.
1: Okay.
0: Featuring performances by Cornbread Harris, Libby Turner, Queen Drea, and Layla Pierce. And, of course, at Flowers Now, they are honoring folks in the black folks in the community.

0: giving them their flowers. And so this year's honorees will be Walter Griffin, Mary Moore Easter, Mahmoud Elkati, Titalayo Bediako, Vusi Sulu, Serena Wright, who I remember back in my days at the U of M, which is amazing.
1: I know some of those folks you mentioned there.
0: Cornbread Harris, who we mentioned. Josie Johnson, of course.
1: Yeah.
0: Bill Jeter.
1: In the university's region.
0: We got Bill Jeter, John Devine, Faye Washington, who they're giving an ancestor honor to. And Tony Pierce Sands, of course, who just passed on recently as well. And so, no, it's going to be a great show. That's May 31st, Flowers Now at the Cedar Cultural Center.
1: Wow.
0: So much. Yeah, no, May is going to be wild. Well,
1: and, you know, there's so many more things happening this summer in the parks and all that. There's a Latin celebration, and I believe in Mayor's Park coming up. Tropical.
0: What's the other one?
1: And the other one.
0: Which one? Say that again? Yeah.
2: It's Mears Park, I believe. Huh?
0: Mears Park, okay.
1: Yeah.
0: Mm-hmm. Oh, yeah, the Jazz Fest is coming up. What's going on there?
1: There are so many things to do, and a lot of it is free now.
0: Okay, that's good.
1: A lot of it is free, so.
0: Bring back the free things, yes.
1: And, you know, bring the kids. Bring a sandwich. and enjoy yourself. Hopefully it'd be all nice days. You could sit around and listen to some good music, see some good people. And when is the Cedar Fest kind of sort of thing happening?
0: I'm not quite sure. It's usually August or September. It's one
1: August
0: of those.
1: August or September. You could write that on your calendar.
0: I'm just trying to get through next week, sir. Yeah. Next week and last week. I'm still trying to get through it.
1: Hey, man. Hope you and your mom have a good time.
0: Oh, thank you.
1: Happy belated birthday to your mom. And enjoy the show. Enjoy the show. That's going to be fun. I know your mom knows all that TV Wonder stuff.
0: Oh, that's why I know all of the Stevie Wonder stuff.
1: Yeah. Good job, Mom.
0: No, she did. Yeah, she's wonderful. I remember she gave me her copy of, I don't know, she gave me her copy. I think I just took it. Her copy of Songs in the Key of Life, of course.
1: And that's what they're celebrating. And, yeah. Songs in the Key of Life.
0: I had to record that album over two cassette tapes. I was mad I couldn't fit the whole album on the one, but
1: cassette tapes was in there.
0: yes.
1: You got a bag like my bag full of cassette tapes.
0: I had to cut some songs out.
1: I'm getting out of it little by little. I still do CDs, I don't do the cassette tapes anymore.
0: Yeah,
1: I gave that up. Well, a little while ago,
0: I had to leave some songs off of the tape to make it fit. I felt bad.
1: Yeah,
0: it's like your kids. Yeah. Oh yeah.
1: So we'll see you when we see you.
0: Oh, yeah.
1: We'll see you in one of the establishments around the area.
0: you might see me lunching around the West Bank.
1: Yeah.
0: You know, talking it up.
1: You can catch Miguel tomorrow morning at 6 o'clock.
0: See
1: the sunrise. And you can catch him at Wednesday nights.
0: Wednesday nights, Radio Pocho.
1: Radio Pocho. And if you want to catch him sometime, just stand outside the door.
0: Just
1: over
0: stand
1: there.
0: Outside the door.
1: Yeah.
0: It's true.
1: And you catch him. He's a door.
0: What is it now? No, I was kidding.
1: Yes. Hey, man, thank you so
0: much.
1: Thank
0: you both.
1: Always. I like this. Yeah.
0: Nah, beautiful day. I'll go enjoy it.
1: Oh, yeah. I'm going to, like we say back home, I'm going to drive around the area. You mean you're running from here to there? I'll be driving.
2: All right.
0: I believe it.
1: It's a Creole word, you know.
0: Drive.
1: Hey, everybody, thank you for tuning in. We hope you continue to do that. Thank you for your

The viewpoints expressed in this program are the opinions of the people expressing them and are not necessarily those of Fresh Air Incorporated, its staff, or its board of directors. What

0: 6.
1: Okay. During the height of the Civil Rights Movement, Dave and Iola Brubeck wrote a jazz musical for Louis Armstrong.
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Good afternoon and welcome to Mini Culture Presents, KFEI's audio and documentary showcase. I'm your host, Mike Whetstone. Today on Mini Culture Presents, you heard it there at the top, we are going to hear a program called The Real Ambassadors, an hour-long, sound-rich music history documentary program. The Jazz Ambassadors program was established by President Eisenhower and the U.S. State Department during the mid-1950s. And during the Cold War, in an effort to win the hearts and minds of folks around the world. It is exactly the soft power which America is now starting to squander, taking for granted and losing that power right now. Look no further than the Voice of America radio network that is in peril. Anyway, jazz musicians were sent out into the world to represent the freedom and creativity of America. They were treated like royalty around the globe, but often could not stay in hotels or play in integrated bands in their own country. This documentary was produced by the Kitchen Sisters, Nikki Silva and Davia Nelson. We've played a couple of their documentaries over the years, including ones about the singer Edith Piaf, sound archivist Tony Swartz, and the WHER, all-female radio station. Everything that the Kitchen Sisters do is quite wonderful and worthy, and I think you're going to find this documentary to be nothing different, nothing less. Here is the Kitchen Sisters, the real ambassadors, a rallying cry for integration, cultural exchange, and social justice.

0: On a chilly evening in September 1962, The Real Ambassadors, a musical written by Dave and Iola Brubeck, was performed at the Monterey Jazz Festival. It was unusual, unprecedented. A mixed cast of well-known artists in the heat of the civil rights movement, challenging racial prejudice and social injustice through jazz. The Kitchen Sisters and Brandy Howell present The Real Ambassadors.
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2: Mike Lawless here, and sitting across from me is a friend of Dave Brubeck's, pretty good friend too, Iola Brubeck. First, Ollie, when did the original idea for a Broadway show come about?
3: About 5 years ago, when we were still living in California, Dave was playing in the East. I came out one summer, and I went to, I guess, every musical that was running at that time. I went over to Central Park one night to a jazz concert. I listened to Joe Williams. Joe Williams was the guy who, you know, the goose pimple test, was the one who really reached emotionally.
4: Every day I have blues.
3: He reached me much greater than any of the Broadway shows, with all the great lavish sets, storylines. And I thought to myself, well, the time has come to do a real jazz musical.
4: Nobody loves me. Nobody seems to get it.
3: We started writing a show based on a jazz band headed by Louis Armstrong on a State Department tour of the world. In 1958, Dave himself actually went on a State Department tour.
5: President Eisenhower sent us on a tour at a time when there was a great conflict between the United States and Russia to help bring our cultures together. This was such a wonderful move to make, to show the great discipline of jazz and the great freedom.
1: The jazz ambassadors, Duke Ellington, Dave Brubeck, Dizzy Gillespie, were chosen to go overseas on behalf of Uncle Sam. My name is Keith Hatchek, author of The Real Ambassadors, Dave and Iola Brubeck and Louis Armstrong Challenge Segregation. These jazz ambassadors, who were largely African-American, were really treated like royalty overseas. But when they got home, they were immediately subjected to the same kind of Jim Crow. Oh, Mr. Armstrong, you'll have to come in through the loading dock at the Waldorf Astoria. You can't actually come in through the front door, even though you're playing here.
6: That was an injustice that really started gnawing at my dad. I'm Chris Brubeck, the third child of Dave and Iola Brubeck. My mom's reaction was to write The Real Ambassadors.
1: Before they left in 1958 on the tour, they had to go to a briefing. A very sort of officious man says, when controversy comes up, you head in the opposite direction. You should just be smiling and playing your music. Remember who you are.
3: Remember who you are and what you represent. Never face a problem. Always circumvent. Stay away from issues. Be discreet. When controversy enters, you retreat.
7: Remember who you are and

0: The eyes of the world are watching you. Remember.
1: It begins by talking about Thomas Jefferson and Lincoln and the founding principles, but by the end, they're swinging and singing about Count Basie and Jelly Roll, what it means to live a full and good life.
0: Jelly Roll and Basie helped us to invent a weapon that no other nation has, especially the Russians can't claim jazz. Remember who you are.
2: The truth is, Louis Armstrong was the one who influenced the State Department Jazz Ambassador Tours. My name's Ricky Riccardi, Director of Research Collections for the Louis Armstrong House Museum. In 1955, Louis embarked on a three-month tour of Europe. There was literally riots in Germany, crowds screaming for him in Paris, and there was such a buzz that Columbia Records records this album called Ambassador Satch. The New York Times, at the end of 1955, wrote, America's greatest weapon is a blue note in a minor key, and right now its most effective ambassador is Louis Armstrong. That really got the State Department involved. Adam Clayton Powell really drove the show to make it happen.
3: We're going to shift the emphasis to jazz, then send these artists over where they can reach the masses of the people of Asia and Africa.
4: Passport.
5: Shop.
6: Identification.
4: Visas.
2: Pamphlet. 1957, the State Department was getting ready to send him to Russia, but that's when Armstrong put his career on the line to speak out against racial injustice in Little Rock, Arkansas.
7: Little Rock, Arkansas, and the first phase of the trouble. The white population are determined to prevent colored students from going to the school their own children attend.
2: Armstrong had not spoken out before, and he had been getting some criticism from younger African-American commentators throughout the 1950s.
1: When he turned on the TV in his hotel room and he saw the tragedy that was unfolding in Little Rock with the effort to integrate Central High School, he immediately called the hotel front desk and said, I need to dictate a telegram to the White House. National newspapers published the story. Satchmo calls Ike a coward, and he belittled the governor of Arkansas, Orville Faubus. If these people are allowed to spit on a little black girl who can't even go to school, a person like me doesn't even have a country.
8: What are you going to tell the Russians when they ask you about the Little Rock incident?
9: It all depends what time they send me over there. I don't think they should send me now unless it's fading that mess down south.
1: The Brubecks had a news clipping of that in their little paper file, and that was one more piece of inspiration that they used in creating the character of Pops for the real ambassadors.
10: One, two, three.
0: I'm the real ambassador. It is evident I was sent by government to take your place.
1: The Armstrong's band, the All-Stars, it was an integrated band. He often had white musicians. When they would tour the South, he could not play with that band in New Orleans, his home state of Louisiana.
0: So I represent the government. The government don't represent some policies I'm...
1: In 1949, being crowned the king of the Mardi Gras, to not be able to give a free concert, this was tearing him up.
0: Segregation is a legality, isn't it?
11: Thank you very much, folks. Here's one of our recordings. Beautiful number called Black and Blue.
2: After Armstrong spoke out against Little Rock, he kind of made it his policy to stop speaking out until March of 1965. During the march on Selma, Alabama, Bloody Sunday, Armstrong was on his way to go behind the Iron Curtain for the very first time. Reporters in Denmark kind of got up the nerve to ask him, well, we don't see you out there marching, you know, what are you doing for the cause? And he said, listen, the best thing I can do is play my music. And if I was going to go out there and march, first thing they would do is punch me in the mouth. Without my lips, I can't do what I do best for the cause. The reporter said, oh, you really think they would beat Louis Armstrong? And he said, they would beat Jesus if he was black and marched.
0: How would it end? Ain't got a friend. My only sin is in my skin. What did I do?
2: Every night during that tour,
0: to
2: he does...
0: So
2: What Did I Do to Be So Black and Blue? Which he had originally recorded in 1929. It's known as the first protest song.
12: In the case of my father, he had Eugene Wright, who was a great bass player. He's African American. There was a whole big Southern tour, and then the head of the school, oh man, you know, we can't have black people playing with white people.
11: We canceled 23 out of 25 concerts. And that was a blow because I needed that work at that time. One of our last concerts, students were stamping on the floor, and we were in the locker room underneath, and it was such a roar of feet because we were an hour late. The president of the school was talking to the governor. He came back and said to me, "We don't want another Little Rock. You go on, but keep your bass player in the back." So the second tune, I told Eugene, "Your microphone is broken. You'll have to move out in front of the band and use my speaking mic, and I'd like you to do a solo." And boy, that auditorium went crazy. It was integrated with such joy. I'd get to a concert, and if it was segregated, I wouldn't play. Louis Armstrong wouldn't play. The jazz musicians helped the schools back on track.
2: By the end of 1958, the Brubecks had a script, they had a score, but they had not gotten to Armstrong yet. Joe Glazer, their mutual manager, was doing everything in his power to kind of keep the Brubecks away from Armstrong. Glazer's main thing was, how much money could he make out of Louis Armstrong?
1: Dave lets Joe Glazer know, we're working on a musical. We think it might be something that Louis Armstrong could play a part in. Glazer was a very astute businessman. He said, "Dave, you're going to be in Chicago right after Christmas, 1958, and Louis is playing the Empire Room. So why don't you just go by and talk with him?" Dave goes to Chicago, goes to the front desk, and he asks, "Please call up to Mr. Armstrong's room." And who answers the phone? Frenchie Taliaferro, the road manager. Frenchie says, "Dave, no, I've got orders from the top. Louis can't see anybody. He's supposed to rest. It's not going to happen." So Dave plants himself on the hallway floor outside Louis's room. About 20 minutes later, here comes room service with Louis's dinner. The door swings open, and Louis goes, "Dave, what are you doing sitting there? Oh, I wanted to talk to you, but Frenchie said I could." "Come in, Dave."
2: Brubeck's got a few minutes to make the elevator pitch, and so he pulls out the lyrics and the sheet music to a song called Lonesome. Louis kind of recited it like a poem, and it had a very, very deep emotional effect on Dave Brubeck.
1: Armstrong was like, "I'm on board. You tell me when to show up, and I'm there." Louis says, "It would really help me out a lot if you could make some reel-to-reel tapes and send them to me with some of the songs so I can start practicing to them."
5: "Hi, Louis. This is Dave Brubeck. I've just talked to Joe Glazer. He's told me how difficult it will be for you to record any of these things before going to Europe. But I'm hoping that you can figure out the backgrounds with me singing the songs like you asked me to do. I'm ashamed of the horrible way in which I sing, but at least you'll be able to hear the words and you can figure out." "Now, Louis, I'd like to introduce you to my wife. She's really the one responsible for the show. It was her idea over 2 years ago to write a Broadway show with you as the lead. She's always considered you the greatest ambassador. So this is my wife, Iola. We call her Oli."
6: "Hello, Louis. I saw you tonight on that show you asked for. It impressed me terrifically and saw the sincerity."
13: "Louis Satchmo Armstrong, the king of jazz."
14: "Hi, everybody. Say, Jack, I think you're wrong about me being the ambassador. I think jazz is the ambassador. It speaks in every language, and it's understood by everyone that wants to listen. I don't know much about politics, but I know these people in foreign countries hear all kinds of things about America. Some good, some bad. I'm pretty sure what comes out of this horn makes them feel better about us. They know a trumpet ain't no cannon." Yeah.
6: "Right now, were in the middle and scramble of preparing an audition tape for producers to listen to. Dave told me about your reading the song Lonesome in Chicago and how moved he was if we could even get just this much of you on the audition tape.
5: Well, only would you like to read Lonesome so Pops can hear.
6: All of my life, I've been lonely.
5: All of my life, I've been lonely.
6: I'll go way back in my past.
5: I'll go way back in my past.
6: I'll tell you all about Lonesome.
5: I'll tell you all about Lonesome.
6: How the winters last and last.
5: How the winters last and last. Well, Louie, that's proof enough that you'll never be able to make a gnat pull out of me like you said you could. But what I'll do is I'll send you these on a tape that will make...
11: All of my life, I've been lonely. I'll go way back in my past.
5: I'll go way back.
11: I'll tell you all about Lonesome.
5: I'll tell you
11: how the winters last and last.
12: They were so thrilled because it involved Louie, and I think my father saw it as a way of getting off the road and creating income, which would free more time for him to write these big orchestral works than he wanted to do. I think also because it represented something that he wanted to achieve with our mom, Iola. They were singing lyrics that my mom had written. As I look back on it, he was thrilled for this to be a musical event that shone the spotlight on her abilities as well. His whole career was really defined about how smart she was.
15: The 1950s, when you really started to work with your husband,
16: mm-hmm.
15: Can you tell us a little bit about what it was like being that active as a woman?
16: Truly a juggling act.
15: I bet.
16: I did a lot of the apron strings and getting dinner on the table. That was a given. I was the bookkeeper. I wrote the salaries, took care of the taxes and all of that, wrote program notes, did the bookings for travel. They called me Central Intelligence.
12: We used to go on the road. It was like a jazz circus family. Dave would make pitiful money, like $100 for a week at a club in Pittsburgh. Go into one of these old hotels.
16: Very old hotels.
15: Uh-huh.
16: Had very large closets.
15: Oh.
12: My parents would get the bed. They had a trunk they took in the road, camping gear, where you'd unfold these, you know, little bed frames.
16: Air mattresses, cooking utensils, books and toys. We had everything in that one footlocker.
12: And me, as the baby, they just pull out the drawer and throw in some blankets, and that was our crib.
16: We just made do. I mean, it was like pioneering until they were school age.
1: When Dave was home from the road, they would spend a good part of every day chauffeuring their kids around to music lessons, dance lessons for Kathy. They'd have two yellow legal pads for the lyrics and story ideas. They'd park outside and they'd have 45 minutes. Dave would come up with doggerel or just sort of gibberish, but it would fit the beats of the music. And then Iola would set about starting to make sense of it and turn it into a song lyric. This was their passion project over a five-year period.
2: From the moment the Brubecks presented the script and the song Lonesome to Armstrong in Chicago and they saw how he responded favorably, they knew that the next stop had to be Broadway. They spent much of 1959 and 1960 speaking with major producers. They were open to any and all suggestions, but every time it seemed like they were ready to lock it in and get this producer on board and book the theater, something would come in the way, and that something was usually Joe Glazer.
12: Joe Glazer was my father's agent slash manager. Before he had anything to do with my father, he was much more intertwined with Louis Armstrong's career. Louis Armstrong first got involved with Joe Glazer because there were two different mafia-controlled jazz clubs who wanted Louis on the same day, and both of them threatened to break his arms and bust his mouth if he didn't play at one or the other. There's only one guy that knows how to stand up to these guys and straighten this out. He's a guy named Joe Glazer.
2: Joe Glazer is in Chicago in the 1920s, running brothels, nightclubs, boxing matches. He's hanging out with Al Capone's crew, a real kind of shadowy figure. He meets Armstrong in 1926. Flash forward to about 1935. Armstrong is at rock bottom. He was threatened at gunpoint. One of his managers called him the N-word and left Armstrong stranded in Europe without his passport. Armstrong's second wife, Lil, was suing him. And Armstrong's chops, his lips, were all busted up to the point where he couldn't play the trumpet. When he comes back to Chicago, he had no band, he had no gigs. So he calls Glazer, worked out a deal. You pay me a weekly salary. You pay my personal expenses. You keep the rest. And by the end of 1935, Armstrong is being featured in Esquire magazine, Vanity Fair magazine. He's got a recording contract with Decca. Glazer made sure that all Armstrong had to do for the rest of his life was play the trumpet.
17: I say, this is my man. I say, you tend to business, Daddy Glazer, and I blow the horn. And that's where it is. It's been over 20-some years, and we ain't even signed a contract. You understand?
12: When my parents came up with the idea of the Real Ambassadors, we never quite knew, like when things were almost happening, if Joe Glazer was doing secret little things to make sure that it couldn't. Thankfully, the thing that did happen was this recording that they did and the famous one performance at the Monterey Jazz Festival.
7: 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Let's go back and find out about this show that is called a Broadway show without having reached Broadway. Ole?
6: Yes, we're now going to record it. As someone at Columbia Records said, the most expensive demo that is ever made.
18: Here we go, the Real Ambassador, take one. We're rolling.
19: Keep rolling.
20: It was a little slower than that, too, last night. That's that. Yeah, we had the loop going.
19: Then we doubled it.
20: Yeah.
19: Okay, one, two, three. We're

0: propriety, we're Yankees.
1: There are some other people involved too, I understand.
2: Carmen McRae has the feminine role, and Lambert Hendrickson Ross.
3: Lambert and Hendrickson Ross, one of the first famous jazz scat vocal group. They were like the Greek chorus.
4: The Real Ambassadors, the Columbia album, was recorded over about a week's time in September 1961. Armstrong, he knew that this was a challenge. He's 60 years old at this point, and he's learning all these complex Dave Brubeck originals with some of these tongue-twisting Iola Brubeck lyrics. He had absorbed the Brubeck's audio letters, so he is ready. After one take, Brubeck said, "How are your chops doing, Pops?" And Armstrong said, "Don't worry about the chops, it's my brain." He said, "My brain's gonna get worn out with all these lyrics.
5: Man, if they just let me run things my way, this world would be a swinging place.
6: Yeah, Pops, what would you do?
5: First thing I'd do is call a basement session.
6: Pops, you mean summit conference.
5: Man, I don't mean a UN kind of session. I mean a jam session."
2: Louis and the band are visiting in a small kingdom in Africa. The populace choose Louis to be king of the Mardi Gras. He is picked up on the shoulders of the people and marched through the streets. He is proclaimed king for the day.
4: A fictional thing. 1960, Armstrong goes on his first State Department concert tour. He goes to the Congo. The Congo is in the middle of a civil war in Leopoldville at this point, but they call a 24-hour truce because Armstrong is coming. Carry him in on a throne, basically declared a holiday. And it was like the wildest thing that everything the Brubecks wrote in their script had come true. When the album comes out, The Real Ambassadors, the back cover photo is Lewis in the Congo in 1960 being carried on a throne.

0: swinging band with all the leaders from every land.
1: I neither smoke nor drink nor swear. My habits are sublime.
2: Dave was having dinner with Ella Fitzgerald. He said to her, you know, Ella, how you doing? She said, well, you know, I'm doing okay, but you know, Dave, my one bad habit is falling in love. And so he'd come back to my mom, you know, Ella said this. And my mom wrote the lyrics, you know, my one bad habit is falling in love.

0: Dave and Iola didn't view the soundtrack recording as another record by Dave Brubeck. They viewed it as getting Columbia to pay to make a demonstration recording. Broadway is the dream.
1: Coming up is a blues that states the real purpose of the show. You begin to sing, "They say I look like God," while the priests continue their chant.
2: They say I look like God.
1: God created man in his image and likeness.

0: image of God created him.
1: Could thou perchance a zebra be?
0: Male and female.
2: They say I look like God. The Brubecks wrote thinking that Armstrong, with his usual jocularity, was going to just take one look at the lyrics and deliver with a little wink. It opens up, if man is made in the image of God, you know, well, you know, could thou perchance a zebra be? You know, were black people, white people? Was God a zebra? Ha ha. And he thought Lewis would kind of just, you know, deliver it with a little chuckle. And Lewis shows up in the studio.
3: Oh, Lord, please hear my plea.
2: And he turned that studio into a church.

0: We are listening to the Real Ambassadors, a rallying cry for integration, cultural exchange, and social justice. It is the story of anti-racism and jazz history, and a love story about the Brubecks and their vision for a better world. It was produced by the Kitchen Sisters, the duo Davia Nelson and Nikki Silva. It's a great lesson about music and its potential social impact on the world and society. Stick around, we will return with the rest of the story right after these brief messages.
1: 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More information about the Black Angels live in the First Avenue main room is available at first-avenue.com.
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Here is The Real Ambassadors.

0: when the record finally came out in 62, I think it kind of sank without a trace at the time. There wasn't too much of a description in the liner notes. You know, one song's about the State Department. Here they are singing about cultural exchange. The next song is Louis Armstrong and Carmen McRae singing a beautiful love song. What was the common thread holding these songs together?
1: When the record came out, it received almost no radio airplay, but Brubeck's attorney leaked to jazz critic Ralph Gleason a reel-to-reel with a few of the songs from the recording session. Gleason was bowled over.
0: The Brubecks, Ralph J. Gleason and Jimmy Lyons from the Monterey Jazz Festival, they kind of came up with this way of staging of the Real Ambassadors without quite running it by Joe Glazer. Of course, when Glazer found out about it, he was not happy. But by that point, Lewis had already agreed to do it.
2: Everybody's coming. Everybody's coming.
3: Oh, my gosh, Monterey.
2: Louis Armstrong will appear.
3: This was the original score.
2: Promise to receive.
3: I haven't looked at this in ages. I had written notes saying, turn left and jump to the third note, my own things to learn the music. It says, Lambert, Hendricks, Annie Ross. And I've cut out and said, and Pavan.
1: For the Monterey performance, Lambert, Hendricks, and Ross transformed into Lambert, Hendricks, and Pavan.
3: My name is Yolande Pavan. I'm originally from Sri Lanka. I had the great good fortune of singing in the jazz musical written by Dave and Isla Brubeck at the Monterey Jazz Festival, 1962.
1: They have one day to rehearse here in San Francisco.
3: Dave was playing piano and Mr. Armstrong was sitting there with a white handkerchief in his hand and his trumpet, and his wife Lucille was sitting next to him. And Louis Armstrong looked at Lucille and said, hey, Mama, I know that girl. I said, in Australia, when I was 15, and met Louis Armstrong. Yeah, Mama, I told you.
1: The intensity of this rehearsal session, they've performed it in the recording studio, but this was going to be live in front of 6,000 people.
3: When we arrived in Monterey, well, it's so beautiful, the ocean, that big sir kind of water. It was a little bit chilly in the evening. All the musicians and the staff and the crew and all would hang out behind the stage. And in the center was a fire pit. I know, I was huddling. I was wearing a sari, laughing and cracking jokes. And Dizzy was there, and I remember him saying that he was going to run for president, and it would be called the Black House. It was really good times, masking a lot of pain. Well, we did the show. It was amazing. It was live and open air. It was just a glorious night. It brought so many things into focus. The stories behind the music and the lives of the people that played that music. Iola was the narrator. Let me read this. This might give a little bit of... The Real Ambassadors is not a musical drama in the usual sense. Sets and costumes are far more fantastic than any of us could ever see on stage, because they exist only in our imaginations. We must paint a view of the world from an airplane window, build an African village with a church and a palace.
1: Iola Brubeck stood there, the audience left, the stage would go black, and she would be illuminated, and with a single pin spot, she looked almost like the Delphic Oracle. In a dark blue sheath dress, a beautiful gold and white shawl, and her hair was up on top of her head. She stood almost 6 feet tall.
3: Ladies and gentlemen, our cast of players. For them to see a real, complete piece, like a playlet, this was a storyline. When Louis stands and sings about being ignored by people, but you can't move. You're almost paralyzed with emotion. That's why Dave wrote this, that the Real Ambassadors was the music of this country. Music is what overcomes everything. Racial barriers, sociopolitical. Music is energy.
0: Those present said it was one of the most memorable nights in the career of Armstrong, the career of Brubeck, the history of the Monterey Jazz Festival.
3: Joyful madness. The applause, the whistles, the shouting.
0: There's cameras right there. There was recording equipment, and Joe Glazer did not give the green light to have it recorded. You know, if you're going to criticize Joe Glazer, start there.
1: Initially, there was thought, wow, this thing could become a touring show. Glazer was like, well, Lewis is actually already booked all the way through 1964. So within a month of this sensational performance and response, all the different musicians were back on their tour schedules. Within a year, it started to become a distant memory. Iola and Dave, later in the 60s, they wrote a number of large-scale musical works, including oratorios and a mass for Pope John Paul II. So their creative force and energy continued unabated.
4: Yes, my love.
5: And one of the great songs in that show is Summer Song. Louis always said, the Brubecks have written an opera for me.

0: Because there's just too much to say. Still and warm and peaceful.
1: The Real Ambassadors is trying to get a message through art about what truth is, cultural truth. Oh.

0: memories will stay.
1: On my parents' grave marker, the lyrics to Summer Song are engraved on the back. As my parents, you know, ride off into an eternity as partners.
0: Days are getting long. I can hear sing my summer songs.
2: Come right there and sing. Try it again.
3: Either one you do.
4: Insert two, take one.
3: I can sing.
0: I can. Oh, that's the way you're taking it?

0: Dave and Iola Brubeck were married and collaborated for 70 years. They had 6 kids. 4 of them became musicians. Brothers Chris and Dan talk about growing up Brubeck.
1: My dad used to work in San Francisco. Come home and you'd go to bed. My mom would say, like, you gotta be quiet. Your poor dad didn't go to bed till 3 or 4 in the morning. Part of the technique of keeping us quiet was that we had these little cheap record players, almost in every room. We had these Disney records, tunes like Someday My Prince Will Come, Alice in Wonderland. And so my dad's asleep, he's hearing da, da, da, do, do, do. After a while, he says, you know, those actually are really good tunes, even though they're from cartoons. Then he started playing Someday My Prince Will Come. Miles Davis walks into a club in San Francisco, hears my dad play, and his next record, Miles's record, is called Someday My Prince Will Come. So you're staring at two of the brats that accidentally had something to do with those songs becoming jazz standards, just trying to be quiet. I'm Chris Brubeck. I play in the Brubeck Brothers Quartet, electric fretless bass, and sometimes bass trombone.
2: I'm Dan Brubeck. I'm a drummer. Brubeck Brothers Quartet.
3: I'm
2: going to
3: try something different, so I don't know what's going on.
1: The house where we grew up in the hills above Oakland, our kitchen opened up to this studio. It was big enough for a grand piano and for drums to set up. Big bay windows. You could literally see the Golden Gate Bridge, the Bay Bridge, and the Richmond Bridge.
3: Play this, boy. I want you guys in on the beats you're playing as high as you can play. Oom-pa-da-ba, oom-pa-da-ba, and keep that going.
1: For me, one of my favorite things to do in the world.
3: Yeah.
1: I'd like to hear the group rehearse. I'd crawl under the piano. And there I couldn't be in anyone's way. No one would step on me. And I got to hear all the low overtones of the piano, and I got to hear the bass and the bass drum really well.
2: I don't think there were too many nights where I didn't fall asleep when he was home to him practicing and composing. He had, in his rehearsals, Morello, who was an incredible drummer. And, of course, we didn't know they were incredible drummers. We just heard all these guys, and they were, you know, oh, it's Uncle Paul, Uncle Joe, you know. So for us, it was just like these guys that were friends of my dad's that played.
1: Paul was like a visiting member of the octet.
2: He didn't study with Darius Mio, but he got called in to play in my dad's octet, which was the first group that he started. Mostly people that were studying with Darius Mio.
1: Post-World War II, Dave was studying with Darius Mio at Mills College. And you figure, why was a famous French composer at Mills College? Because he was a famous French Jewish composer. When the Nazis took over Paris, it was not a great place to be. And Mio loved jazz. Mio was so open-minded and loved American jazz so much that he said, here's a counterpoint exercise. And old school would be, it would be, you know, Bach Prelude number 2, analyze it. He would say, the chord changes for that popular jazz tune, How High the Moon, are very Bach-like when you think about it. Create an arrangement using counterpoint to that tune. That was like, what a hip professor. And so those kinds of class exercises, based on who played what in that class, was the foundation of the group, the Octet.
4: Yes, it's How High the Moon. I guess everyone has been exposed to its neat harmonic pattern by now.
2: Paul Desmond, he said he heard my dad playing. He said, well, there was this crazy Indian guy playing piano, and he was in like 3 keys at the same time. I didn't know where to start, where to, you know, how to play with him. Then he started hearing where he was coming from, and then, you know, he got interested in the whole Darius Mio approach.
1: Polytonality at a jam session in the late 40s was not something you were going to stumble across every day.
2: It's like, what is this guy doing?
1: It was originally Paul that heard Joe Morello playing with Mary McPartland and said, I've heard this drummer. He's great. Dave talked to Mary McPartland, and she said, okay, you know, this could work out. Joe said, I'll only leave if you guarantee me that you're going to give me a drum solo every night, because he never got drum solos with Mary. But Paul really had no idea what Joe Unleashed would be like. Well, they did some concerts together, and he got the promised solo. Paul went, wait a minute, I'm supposed to be the guy that's really featured. I'm

0: there were three bass playing brothers that lived in San Francisco. So all the musicians knew if you needed a bass player, just call the Bates house. They say, is Norm available? Or is Bob or Phil? I don't know. Norman Bates and Paul were in love with the same woman, a glorious, beautiful woman. And she liked them both. And she said, you know, fellas, I'll make a choice based on which one of you will quit Dave's band. And Norman was willing to, and they ended up getting married. And Paul kept on going in his bachelor ways and staying in Dave's group. When Gene came into the group, Norman had left to be with his new wife, and they needed a new bass player. They knew he was great, rock solid. You know, at that point, it was really important, like, it's the personality. Does he have the personality that is going to fit with Joe and Paul? And by the way,
1: there were some personalities there
0: to
1: fit with.
0: After a while, Paul just couldn't avoid some kind of grudging respect for the guy that, damn it, took all these drum solos, was winning all the polls in Downbeat magazine for being the best drummer. If it wasn't Buddy Rich, it was Joe. Gene was such a role player. He let everyone do their thing, and he just held the fort. He was African-American. There were tours in the South, and some places they go to play, they would say, wait a minute, we didn't know that you had a black bass player. And Gene could deal with all this stuff and be cool under pressure. He had just had a heart of gold, loving guy.
1: When my dad would lose it with people like that, but Gene would calm my dad down because he was used to it. He had gone through it his whole life. He was a real calming element in the band. Kind of bridged everyone together all the time.
0: My father's biggest heroes that he ever knew personally in music were Duke Ellington and Darius Milhaud. It was actually Darius Milhaud that instilled in my father this philosophy, is that when you visit other countries, really keep your ears open.
1: Everywhere my dad went, he would listen to the street music, whatever people were doing in the schools. He used those influences and brought it into jazz.
0: The Dave Brubeck Quartet went on this giant State Department tour in 1958. There was 100 concerts in 3 months or some crazy thing. They got to Istanbul, and that's where Dave heard the famous 9-8 beat of 1-2-1-2-1-2-1-2-3-1-2-1-2-1-2-1-2-3-1-2-3-1-2-3-1-2-3-1-2-3-1-2-3. He said a melody to that, and that became Blue Rondos.
1: In that tune, too, he also had the blues. Obviously, that's like the most American form of jazz. He collected all those things, and it was maybe some of the first fusion music or world music.
0: The pinnacle, the zenith for us all culturally, politically, was when Dave finally got the Kennedy Center honors. For Dave, who probably had performed for just about every president, you don't get the Kennedy Center Award posthumously. So we thought, like, how old does Dave have to get to have this happen? But it was so beautiful that it happened when Obama was president.
2: Thank you. On behalf of Michelle and myself, welcome to the White House.
0: Obama, as our president, stood for all the advances in our society that we hoped would happen when they were big into their civil rights efforts.
2: Now, these performers are indeed the best. They are also living reminders of a simple truth. And I'm going to steal a line from Michelle here. The arts are not somehow apart from our national life. The arts are at the heart of our national life. You can't understand America without understanding jazz. And you can't understand jazz without understanding Dave Brubeck.
3: Ladies and gentlemen, the Dave Brubeck All-Star Quintet. Bill Charlap, Christian McBride.
0: The known band was Christian McBride on bass, Bill Stewart, Miguel Zenon on sax, Bill Charlap on piano, Bill Stewart on drums, and John Faddis on trumpet. Then Herbie Hancock, he came out and he jammed on take five with those guys. Dave right away said, because the artist being honored never plays, he said, I want my sons to play. And the director said no, much to Dave's disappointment. Through the whole thing, he's going, I'm so bummed out that, you know, you guys aren't playing. That's what's really unique to me, that somehow we did it as a family. Secretly, we were supposed to play. Dave had no idea that Dan was with his family in Washington, and Matthew, our youngest brother, they were secreted away in different hotels.

0: that Darius, who had flown in from Africa, was there, and that I was there. We were basically lying through our teeth because we were having these rehearsals backstage. So he really didn't know.
1: Ladies and gentlemen, the four sons of Dave Brubeck.
0: And we were playing Blue Rondo a la Turk together. Then they had a version of Take Five, which also included the U.S. Army Jazz Band.
1: Ladies and gentlemen, the jazz ambassadors of the U.S. Army Field Band.
2: The U.S. Army Jazz Band now is an integrated group. But my dad, World War II, was in Patton's Army and he was on the front. He put together the first integrated Army band.
0: Then we all watched it at my house when it was really broadcast. And then we're singing like, wow, wait till we hear Herbie Hancock played his ass off on that. Then we're going, oh my God, they cut Herbie Hancock out of Take Five. And we're going like, we're toast. They're never going to show us now. And son of a gun, they kept us.
2: And it was my dad's birthday, too.
0: Right.
2: That was the other part of it. So somehow in the middle of Blue Rondo, we managed to sneak in Happy Birthday.
0: A polytonal version. When I did get a chance to shake Barack Obama's hand, I said, well, it's good to see you again. In his book, called Dreams of My Father, his father, in an effort to do something cool with his son to help them bond, took them to the Honolulu Symphony to see Dave Brubeck and his sons play with the Honolulu Symphony. And he writes about it in his book. That's when I discovered jazz.
3: And I know personally how powerful his performances can be. In the few weeks that I spent with my father as a child, he came to visit me for about a month when I was young. One of the things he did was to take me to my first jazz concert in Honolulu, Hawaii, in 1971, and it was a Dave Brubeck concert. And I've been a jazz fan ever since. So the world that he opened up for a 10-year-old boy was spectacular. And Dave, for the joy that you've given.
0: After the gig, there was a big sort of cast party. We walk in, we see Sting is literally kind of on one knee talking to Dave on the way out of there. I said, Dad, that was really cool. And he says, is this Bruce Springsteen a big deal? This tune, Thank You, or Jim Coulier, Dave was on that 58 tour, and he went to a museum that used to be Chopin's house. And Dave's mother, our grandmother, Bessie, played Chopin all the time on the piano, and my dad grew up hearing that. When he saw Chopin's piano in his house, it really was very meaningful to him. Then he went to play the concert that night, and that melody was still burning in his brain so strong. He's the kind of ear player who would have the moxie to just play it at the concert. And he also met with someone who came backstage and said, hey, we just want you to understand you're going to get a very tepid response tonight from the audience. If we really show how much we love your music, which we've heard in Voice of America, and we applaud very enthusiastically, the communist police and soldiers that are in the audience will stop the concert just to further punish us. So tell the guys in the group that we love it. And so they played this tune, Thank You, for the first time. And then Dan and I played in Poland with Darius, and there were people in their 90s in wheelchairs that came up to us and said, we were in the audience the day your dad played this tune for the first time. There were tears streaming down their eyes when they talked about it. Dave had that amazing skill where he can write something that it just resonates with audiences. And for Dan and I, who have been playing with him for probably 50 or 60 years, what are the odds that my brothers and my sister and I, that we would end up coming through the universe into this family, and four out of the six of us becoming professional musicians? It's just great that he's part of our music and we're an extension of his music, and we've all done this together.

The Real Ambassadors was produced by the Kitchen Sisters, Nikki Silva and Davia Nelson, and Brandy Howell, in collaboration with Jackson Spinner. Mixed by Jim McKee. Thanks to Keith Hatcheck, Chris and Dan Brubeck, Ricky Riccardi, Yolande Bavan, Lisa Cohen, and Wynton Marsalis. For use of the rich archival audio in this story, we thank the Louis Armstrong Educational Foundation. 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And we thank Michael Bellicosa and the Brubeck Collection, Wilton Library, Wilton, Connecticut, and Tish and Chris Brubeck. 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

The Real Ambassadors was produced by the radio production duo The Kitchen Sisters, Davia Nelson and Nikki Silva. For more information about this story, I suggest you head to the St. Paul Public Library, where they have two great resources, a PBS video documentary called The Jazz Ambassadors, which they have on DVD. They've also got a great book, Satchmo Blows Up the World, The Jazz Ambassadors Play the Cold War, by Penny Von Eschen. 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

people think I should come down from here. But I think they should come up to here. I am a man of the world. I have no social graces and several faces, one for every occasion. Would you like to see one? Who do you think the first person to see Halley's Comet was? Why me? Because I live in a tree.

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This is Upside Down, and I started off with a track from a maybe sort of an obscure 45 from a band called Kickman Kalson Collins Casino, and that song was Man of the World. Yes, thanks for tuning in to Upside Down, and hope you'll enjoy what I've hastily culled for this week. Actually got a little bit sidelined by a discovery of Ileana Glass, a jazz vocalist, pianist, composer. She put out a record last year that I missed, and has a new single out featuring some home recordings of some of her pieces from that record. So I'm going to start with her music today, and we'll see where we go from there. We'll hear two from her, one from this new EP and then one from her album. Keep it tuned here to KFAI. Give me a call if you like, 612-341-0980.

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1: 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The Southside Aces are back with their latest release, Les Orleans, 10 original songs inspired by the jazz age. Drawing from jazz greats like Jelly Roll Morton, King Oliver, Louis Armstrong, and Duke Ellington, the Southside Aces bring the classic New Orleans speakeasy sound to the modern age. And you don't even need a password. More information about the Southside Aces and Live in the Dakota is available at dakotacooks.com.

All right, a pair of songs there from Officer. We heard from their record called Yes, Yes, No, No, Yes, No, Yes from 1988. A track was called Hit It Because I Wanted You to Find It. And we heard a recording of a reformed Officer band from 2017. That's their version of a Gareth Williams tune called Nothing On that I guess never was fully finished before Gareth passed away. Featuring Mary Curry on vocals with Officer. That was called Nothing On. And we heard new stuff from SPN. That's ESSEPIENNE. An EP that is said to precede a forthcoming album. This EP is called 1999, and we heard Aris Exis from that. We heard from Imhoy Tisi Mariam Gabru, the Song of the Sea, and then a song in her honor preceded it from Eliana Glass, and her album E came out last year on Shelter Press called Song for Imhoy. We heard another song from her from a new EP called E at Home. That was On the Way Down. A different version appears on her record called E. Sam Prekop and John McIntyre are playing over at the Cedar this Thursday. It's a KFAI-sponsored event. It's happening Thursday the 14th, 7:30 at the Cedar Cultural Center. I have some tickets to give away. If you want to give me a call at 612-341-0980, I'm going to play some dialing music for you now from Sam Prekop. And this is from a record he put out last year called Open Close. Tickets to see Sam Prekop and John McIntyre at the Cedar, 612-341-0980. 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

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This is Upside Down, and we wrapped up the first hour of the show with Mossy Place from a new release from Mossy Place that I am having a hard time reading. However, oh, it's called Empty Wall, Meadow Green, put out on CD by Brute Direct Discs, and we heard Desert Canyon theme song from that one. It's a project of one of the women behind Puppet Wipes, the Calgary band. Terry Allen gave us Red Bird. That was a demo version taken from a release called Cowboy and the Stranger that came out as a cassette some years ago now. We also heard from Equipment Pointed Ankh with a track called Midtown Step, and started off with Sam Prekop, a track called A Book from his album Open Close, put out by Thrill Jockey last year. He's playing over at the Cedar Cultural Center with John McIntyre this Thursday, May 14th. And we at KFAI are sponsoring this event. Should be a good one. Back into music now. Here's something from kind of a curious reissue that came out a few years ago on a somewhat curious label, Black Sweat Records. It's called the Folk Magic Band, and it purports to be Italian jazz circa 1971. It's good stuff no matter what. I'm not sure exactly how legitimate this is, but it's a nice release. And yeah, see what you think. You're listening to Upside Down.

All right. That's Touch Girl Apple Blossom from Austin, Texas, with Dream from an Eyelash. That's from their EP that came out a few years ago at this point. Bullseye preceded it from their brand new record on Ever Never label out of New York City. That track was called Kid. We also heard from Barrel Eye. Two bands I kept confusing, so I just figured I'd play them together. Washing Machine and Dryer is the opening track to their album One Eye Glitters. Came out a few years ago, but is being reissued. Let's see, we heard from Nikki Sudden as well as Chris Smith, Simon Joyner, Bob Dylan, and the Folk Magic Band was at the top of the set. Let's get back into music with Garbage in the Flowers and much more to come up until 4 o'clock when Bop Street takes over the KFAI airwaves. And speaking of taking over the KFAI airwaves, I'll be back on the radio this Saturday filling in for Temposphere, Mr. Luke Andrews, taking a break, and I'll be sitting in the chair that day, so... give me a holler, give me some love, tune in if you want to. All right, here's Garbage in the Flowers.

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The trio are here to dismantle the stereotypes of rock music with their pop melodies, blazing riffs, and punk attitude. More information about Meet Me at the Altar live at the Fine Line is available at first-avenue.com.

All right, a few tracks there out of London. We heard Michael Bede Dunlop. Most recently, that's who that was. Derwent Waters Farewell, the opening track from his Bede LP, which has just been released. Right before that, we heard from Luke Cowan and Friends with a track called Waldworth Road. That's from a forthcoming spring release. And Luke Cowan, also a member of The Horse, a really great London band. It's currently going right now. We heard from Laurie Vamby as well, reissued by a London label a few years ago. That's from Space Time Dream Time. And we heard Going Home Boogie 3. Started off with Garbage in the Flowers. I'm going to leave you now with music from Felicia Atkinson and Christina Vansu right after a couple of messages. Then Bop Street is coming up thereafter.

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1: Hey, folks. 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Well, I think I found the perfect solution for you. 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That's right. It's the 8th annual 24-hour metal tribute to Earl Root. Here's how it works. 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

Street. Bop Street. It's our regular get-together for those wild and woolly sounds of rock and roll's primordial era. For aged and mellow vintage rhythm and blues. Street corner harmonies, rockabilly rebels, sweet soul music, jazz, and classic American popular song. I'm Pete Lee, and I remain, as ever, your true and faithful acolyte of the Big Beat. It's a big day in the land of the round haircut. It's a memorial birthday in blue for the king of Tin Pan Alley himself, Irving Berlin. And what better way to start the celebration than with the first lady of song? Ella sings Izzy on Bop Street on Fresh Air Radio KFAI. Goes like this.

on fishing. I got to thinking it over. The road to the river is a mighty long way. Well, it must be the season. No rhyme or no reason.

a lovely day for checking out Astrid Gilberto and Walter Wanderley singing Irving Berlin's It's a Lovely Day Today. And we're off and rolling on another edition of Bop Street right here on the community's true voice, KFAI. I'm Pete Lee, and I look forward to our Monday afternoons spent together in the land of the round haircut on this two-lane blacktop avenue of rhythm. From the top, Ella Fitzgerald from the Irving Berlin songbook, Lazy. And I just couldn't help myself. I had to play Willie Nelson's version of It's My Lazy Day. Smiley Burnett's theme song. Who was Smiley Burnett, you might ask? That was Gene Autry's sidekick. Every singing cowboy had a goofy sidekick. Gene Autry had Smiley Burnett. Hot Club of Cowtown covered that one as well. It's a lovely day today. Astrid Gilberto will spend a lot of today listening to the music of Irving Berlin, which is really where the golden age of American popular song begins. He is the daddy of them all, active from before the World War I era, well into the 1960s. It's also a birthday in blues, speaking of the 60s, for Eric Burdon, who's turning 85 today. And can you believe it? On that magic mountain somewhere, Donovan turned 80 last night. A couple of songs of the season, and who knows what else? It's all waiting for us here on Bop Street on Fresh Air Radio. Jumping back into the Irving Berlin songbook, and we should note that unlike so many in the golden age of American popular songs, Irving Berlin wrote both music and lyrics. He was a composer, lyricist. Most of the folks in the golden age of American popular songs wrote either the music or the words. Some of them wrote both, like Johnny Mercer and Frank Lesser, but truly the daddy of them all was indeed Irving Berlin. In 1928, he wrote a song that was quite a hit called Marie, that was revisited again and again and again, most famously by the Tommy Dorsey Orchestra. Jack Leonard did the vocal on their record, and a skinny young Italian-American from Hoboken got the job singing with the Tommy Dorsey Orchestra. Sinatra got the job with Dorsey kind of because he sounded like Jack Leonard when he had to, but the rest, as they say, is history. You'll hear band leader Tommy Dorsey introducing a young Sinatra momentarily.

fame and fortune. One simple little melody may turn the trick. I know, for you're listening to the tune that has a great deal to do with sending us on our way to fame. And here to bring you a listening thrill is Frank Sinatra to sing the ever-popular Marie. All right, Frank, take it.

the music of Irving Berlin on Bob Street on Fresh Air Radio, KFAI. Irving Berlin, born this day, May 11th, 1888, in the wilds of Siberia, but in New York City's Lower East Side at a very young age when his family emigrated through Ellis Island to this country. He was writing songs long before he was out of his teens, and he really is the, I guess we'd say, the grandfather of American popular song. As noted, musically active since almost a decade before World War I. Marie, that 1928 song of his, Young Frank Sinatra with the Tommy Dorsey Orchestra live on the radio. The Four Tunes with one of David Cummings' favorite singers, Jimmy Nabby, taking the lead. Their version of Marie. That arrangement of Marie was lifted almost note for note by the Northern Ireland band, or Northern Ireland group, The Bachelors, in the 60s and in the 70s. Leon Redbone crooned and croaked his way through Marie. Frank Sinatra, of course, sang it as Marie. The Dawn is Breaking. And Blue Skies, 1926 Irving Berlin tune, The Cats and the Fiddle. Blue Skies was featured, but 3 years later, in the first talking picture, The Jazz Singer, with Al Jolson, doing the Al Jolson thing with Blue Skies. The music of Irving Berlin, we could spend, three, four, five programs in a row just featuring his music. So we're going to pick some favorites for this afternoon's broadcast. Sir Paul McCartney, rock and roll royalty, in 2012, recorded an entire album of standards from that golden age of American popular song called Kisses on the Bottom. He worked with none other than John Pizzarelli on that. And of course, he had to include an Irving Berlin song. The song that Sir Paul chose for that Kisses on the Bottom album is Always, a song that Irving Berlin wrote in 1925 as a wedding gift to his second wife, Ellen Mackey. All of the royalties were to go to her, no matter what. Irving Berlin had tragically lost his first wife something like 6 weeks after they were married. Terrible. And always just a beautiful, beautiful love song. Sir Paul on Bob Street. Everybody likes Irving Berlin. Everybody.

0: Once More Once. Ella Fitzgerald singing the Irving Berlin songbook on Bob Street on Fresh Air Radio, KFAI. Paul Weston's orchestra accompanying Ella on that. Another 1925 song, as was always, like Paul McCartney just before that. I'm Pete Lee. You're in tune with Bob Street on Fresh Air Community Radio. We've got another hour and a half to spend together in the land of the round haircut. Up next, we'll be talking about the fishing opener and the one that got away.
1: Don't waste it. 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
0: Yes, Tim Walz was in Stillwater this past Saturday for the governor's fishing opener. Did you get a chance to get a line wet? Stoney Edwards, Tale of Woe on Bob Street.

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Fish is aren't biting, but mosquitoes are, and I'll never go fishing again. With a $50 reel and a $40 pole, all I'm doing is a catching cold.

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I ain't tired, I'm just relaxing, just too lazy. The Farmer Boys on Bob Street on Fresh Air Radio, KFAI. Stoney Edwards and his fishing song before that. The other side of opening day, just too lazy. The Farmer Boys, an early Bakersfield country recording. That's a young Buck Owens was playing that twangy Telecaster guitar on there along with that country sounding fiddle. All kinds of things happening in the land of the round haircut tonight. We're all getting older every day. Today, March 11th, 2026, Eric Burdon turns 85 years old. I guess we should say turned 85 years old. Hard to believe as that is. Born in Newcastle on Tyne, May 11th, 1941. Of course, Eric Burdon, lead vocalist in The Animals, one of the many not Beatles British invasion bands of the 1960s. I guess along with the Rolling Stones, they were kind of the anti-Beatles. Certainly the Stones were the anti-Beatles. But Eric Burdon and The Animals brought their own way of looking at the American R&B songbook. Newcastle on Tyne, of course, a port city on the North Sea. And because of that, a lot of American records came in with the ships and the American sailors. So Eric Burdon and his schoolmates got a chance to hear a whole lot more American music than many folks in Britain. Maybe that's why they had such a great liking for American-style R&B. Chuck Berry, Muddy Waters, Bo Diddley, on down. They were incredibly popular in the 1960s. And like the Stones, they weren't all about sunshine and light. A birthday in blue for Eric Burdon on Bob Street.

Birthday in blue for Eric Burden turning 85 years full of attitude today, this very day. It's my life. Don't bring me down. Don't let me be misunderstood. We got to get out of this place. When I was young, he was singing about his youthful years in Newcastle on Tyne during World War II, time of privation and rationing and things. Don't Bring Me Down, written by Carole King, Jerry Goffin, and Cynthia Weil, Barry Mann, writing We Gotta Get Out of This Place. 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Tulane Blacktop, Avenue Rhythm, Bop Street, and Fresh Air Community.

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Eric Burden, turning 85 today. Can you believe that Donovan turned 80 yesterday? I can. Barely.

0: Francisco, USA. 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

0: Eric Burdon turning 85 today. Act two in his musical career. Embracing the psychedelic sounds of the summer of love. And Donovan turning 80 yesterday. Mellow Yellow. Referencing that short-lived goofy rumor going around about drying off the skins of bananas and smoking them to get high. San Francisco Nights. Down in Monterey and throwing in Scott McKenzie's Wear Some Flowers in Your Hair. Hard to believe the summer of love 59 years ago. I'm Pete Lee. You're in tune with Bob Street on the community's true voice. 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KFAI. A couple of rock and roll anniversaries today. It was on this date, in 1963, that the Beatles' first album, Please Please Me, hit number one on the UK charts and stayed at number one for 30 weeks. Then it was replaced by With the Beatles. Please Please Me stayed in the top 10 for over a year in the UK. Meanwhile, in 1964, the Rolling Stones were denied entrance to the dining room at the Grand Hotel in Bristol. It just didn't meet the dress code requirements. 10 years later, this date, May 11, 1974, all four members of Led Zeppelin saw Elvis in Las Vegas and hung out with him after the show. Up next, it's part two of our Birthday in Blue for Irving Berlin on today's edition of Bop Street here on KFAI.
1: 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Also sharing the stage is electronic ambient artist Nectar and KFAI's own DJ Miguel Vargas on the decks. 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
0: Definitely not to be missed. It's part two of our Birthday in Blue. For the King of Tin Pan Alley, Irving Berlin on Bop Street. Miss Peggy Lee.

0: Miss Peggy Lee with Nelson Riddle and his orchestra. Marvelous Irving Berlin tune, Cheek to Cheek, as we begin hour two of today's edition of Bop Street, part two of our memorial birthday in blue for Irving Berlin. Cheek to Cheek from that 1935 Fred Astaire Ginger Rogers movie, Top Hat. Irving Berlin wrote the music and the lyrics for a couple of those Astaire Rogers films. And at one point when Irving Berlin was asked just who his favorite vocalist is, without hesitating, he said it's Fred Astaire, his all-time favorite vocalist. Luckily for us, Fred Astaire revisited a lot of those movie tunes in the early 1950s with an all-star jazz crew, Oscar Peterson, Sweets Edison, Ben Webster, Barney Kessel, folks like that. And those marvelous tunes from the movies never sounded better. Fred Astaire sings Irving Berlin. Bop Street.
1: Putting on the Ritz. Putting on the Ritz. Putting on the Ritz. Have you seen the well-to-do up and down Park Avenue on that famous thoroughfare with their noses in the air? High hats and arrow collars, white spats and lots of dollars. Spend

putting on it. 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

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Ask me when will the day be, the big day may be tonight. Of all the songs I've done, I think perhaps this next one has been the nearest thing to a trademark. I'm particularly fond of this old fella, and when Irving Berlin wrote it for me, I, of course, found it a real inspiration. Top hat, white tie, and tails. I just got an invitation through the mails. Your presence requested this evening. It's formal, top hat, white tie, and tails. Nothing now could take the wind out of my sails. Because I'm invited to step out this evening with top hat, white tie, and tails. Oh, I'm putting on my top hat, tying up my white tie.

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Yeah, I'm duding up my shirt front, putting in the shirt studs, polishing my nails. I'm stepping out, my dear, to breathe an atmosphere that simply reeks with class. And I trust that you'll excuse my dust when I step on the gas. For I'll be there, putting down my top hat, mussing up my white tie, and dancing in my tails.

You can even hear the taps on that one. Irving Berlin's favorite singer of all time, Fred Astaire, singing four Irving Berlin chestnuts and tapping on the last one. The research staff insists that we give credit to the films that those came from as we celebrate Irving Berlin's birthday, the 138th anniversary of Irving Berlin's birth. My goodness. Yeah, if you count back to 1888, that's where we are. Putting on the Ritz from 1929, introduced by Harry Richmond in a film, I believe, of the same name, an electropop slash disco version of that tune by, I think he was from the Netherlands, guy called Taco, topped the charts in 1982, got a lot of play on MTV. Gene Wilder and Peter Boyle teamed up on Putting on the Ritz in Young Frankenstein, that other movie. Easy to Dance With comes from the 1942 film Holiday Inn, in which Fred sings it to Virginia Dale. Stepping Out With My Baby comes from the film Easter Parade that features many, many Irving Berlin tunes. It also later became the title tune to a Tony Bennett album where Tony covers all, well, a lot of the Fred Astaire songs. Top Hat, White Tie, Tales from the film, 1935 film, Top Hat, as was Cheek to Cheek, that we heard a little bit earlier by Peggy Lee. Top Hat, White Tie, and Tales. Fred says that's his signature tune. One classy guy, Fred Astaire. Non-classy guy, yours truly, Pete Lee, here in the land of the round haircut with you every Monday afternoon from 4 to 6 o'clock or anytime you want on the archive at KFAI.org. Birthdays in blue, rock and roll anniversaries, sounds of the season, it's all here for you on Bop Street, our favorite two-lane blacktop avenue of rhythm. How about a couple more tunes from those Astaire Rogers movies? Sung by a few other artists, you know, like Ella Fitzgerald. This one's from Follow the Fleet, introduced by Ginger Rogers.

Nat King Cole, Let's Face the Music and Dance. Ella Fitzgerald, Let Yourself Go. Both of those tunes from the 1936 film Follow the Fleet. Ginger Rogers introduced Let Yourself Go, and Fred Astaire introduced Let's Face the Music and Dance. The music and lyrics of Irving Berlin on this, the 138th anniversary of his birth. The birthday in blue for the King of Tin Pan Alley on Bop Street. While all that was going on, the Hollywood films with Ginger Rogers, Fred Astaire, and the hit songs and things, Irving Berlin also wrote the music for a Broadway review, As Thousands Cheer. There were a number of things we think of as Irving Berlin songs, like Heat Wave and Easter Parade and How's Chances. He also wrote a song called Supper Time that is a song about lynching. It predates Strange Fruit by almost a decade. Critics at the time, some of them hailed the tune, some of them said, what is it doing in an otherwise lighthearted review? But Irving Berlin couldn't get some of the newspaper headlines out of his mind. He kept thinking about the almost daily lynchings across the South. Ethel Waters introduced the tune. She's singing it after the murder, wondering how she can carry on. Ethel Waters, Irving Berlin, Supper Time on Bop Street.

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Joe Stafford and the Pied Pipers play a simple melody. Like the sign in the Decca record studio said, where's the melody? Don't jazz things up. Ray Charles, Alexander's ragtime band, complete with some 1911 style language. Brother Ray, reclaiming Alexander's ragtime band. Actually, that's really where things picked up for a young Irving Berlin. Things went into high gear as that became the most popular song in the country in those pre-World War I years. I'm Pete Lee. You're in tune with Bop Street, a regular get-together, and we're doing a birthday in blue thing for the daddy of them all, the king of Tin Pan Alley, Irving Berlin, on today's edition of Bop Street.

0: Oh, some of our favorite singers, some of our favorite songs. Julie London, Say It Isn't So. Nat King Cole and the Trio, What'll I Do? How Deep Is the Ocean? How High Is the Sky? Sinatra Wants to Know. Ella Fitzgerald. The song has ended, but the melody lingers on. The music of Irving Berlin on Bop Street. Irving Berlin's music lingers on 100 years and then some.
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I'm Pete Lee, and I will see you on the radio next Monday afternoon at 4 o'clock when the joy boat leaves for the land of the round haircut. Up next, it's beats, rhymes, and democracy. Lock it down. It's the real story.

0: What's up, Twin Cities? Welcome back. Another episode of Beats, Rhymes, and Democracy. I am JSC, the Navigator, joined this evening by the one, the only, El Boogie is in the building.
1: Hey, happy Monday.
0: What's up? Also, my man, 50 Grand, B. Buckner, is also in the building. Yeah, B, we're gonna get you. Don't worry, we'll figure it out. We're trying to get B literally in the Zoom sphere, but we'll work that out. We talked about technical difficulties. Shout out to Pete Lee and the Bob Street, that whole format, bringing us music here at KFAI for 30 plus years. I know he listens and checks us out as he is making his way through traffic to other parts of the metro. How you doing, El Boog? What's up?
1: It's Monday.
0: It's Monday. You got a case of the Mondays?
1: I don't think I've woke up yet from the weekend. I was tired. Okay. But it's beautiful out.
0: Okay.
1: So, you know, it's Monday. How about you?
0: Well, you know, this is the last week of the legislature, is going down right now. So the backroom deals are being made and, you know, we're trying to see what's up. See, you know, it's the thing that's really interesting with the legislative process this time of the year is you gotta be in the mix. If you're not in the mix,
1: what do you mean in the mix?
0: Meaning that your proposals have to still be alive. You know, as they get down, this is where they say the sausage making is happening. And I was a part of a meeting earlier today that included several legislators that were trying to work through some things. And you know, this is end of session, the deal making that happens, putting together. It's a very closely divided legislative body. So there's that, you know, that we have to put at the top of the conversation. And so the margins are very close, if not, I mean, you couldn't be closer. They're tied in one body. And so they're trying to figure out what, if anything, is going to get done. And so a lot of work goes into that, staff and key legislative leaders, leaders from certain communities. There was engagement with the part of the Native Caucus on a proposal that was being worked through, and just different meetings like that or interactions like that as you try to shape things before the clock runs out. So by Friday midnight beginning is when session is scheduled to adjourn.
1: So
0: it's coming up. The end is here, and then folks start going and campaigning and getting ready to fight it out, you know, for the majorities or leadership roles in the various bodies. So there's that that's going down.
1: I was looking at the Human Services Omnibus Bill.
0: Mm-hmm.
1: Looking at $280 million reductions proposed for disability services funding.
0: Yeah, I saw a lot of folks were at the Capitol today advocating for those proposals.
1: You know, my daughter-in-law's organization would be impacted by $750,000 for just one part of it. And they provide everyday services for adults with disabilities to help them socialize, prepare for work, get them, you know, some daily care and helping them feel human. Mm-hmm. And it's like, why do we immediately go to vulnerable adult funding cuts I don't understand that. Like, these services already do struggle with getting any sort of, you know, they struggle to maintain their services with limited funds, and then we go and cut more? And this doesn't make sense to me.
0: Doesn't seem right.
1: No. And I mean, these are vulnerable adults. These are people who need the care. A lot of them can't have steady jobs. They're already relying on some help and assistance or care from other ones, from care services and care for loved ones. And then you're going to go and cut more money from them. I just never understand why that is even an option half the time. And, you know, especially, I mean, I like that there's PCA wage increases. That's good. But, you know, when that happened, but I just really struggle to understand how we can, I know it's tough to make decisions, but when it comes to the most vulnerable population, it just doesn't seem right to me.
0: Yeah, no, agreed.
1: But other than that, you know, I hope that they don't get their way with that and we continue to be able to fund these services and these programs. But other than that, yeah, I mean, there's a lot of work that has to be done. I mean, there's a lot of different services we have to consider and care for. And then also we're losing trust and we're losing faith because of different various fraud cases that keep popping up. So.
0: Fraud, definitely an issue at the forefront of the debate that's going on at the Capitol these days, at least. Coming from one side of the aisle, impacting many things. You agree, Buck?
1: He might not. He's thinking about it right now, but
0: he's contemplating.
1: He's debating it.
0: What you think about that, B?
2: Pass 1-2. Can you hear me now?
0: Yes, yes, live and direct from your living room.
2: Man, thank you to our wonderful
0: program director Miguel Vargas, who holds us down, helps us navigate all kinds of issues, including technical ones. Thoughts on... We're going to talk about the wolves in a minute, but thoughts on the debate that is happening at a state level, what that means with elections coming up. This is a very important midterm election. Now we're here. We're right around the corner. We got primary election coming up. I believe it's August 11th. A lot of interesting things in play and jockeying for control or for a majority. Trying to see if the trifecta can return or if we're going to, you know, end up in a different space. Mr. Buckner, thoughts?
2: Man, with 1 week left to go. Everything's and nothing that feels like on the table.
0: And it really does. It really does feel like that, just for the record.
2: Yeah. I mean, I can't imagine what they're going through. I can't imagine what you're going through right now, you know, with the work that you do about how we move Minnesota forward and, you know, quite honestly, how we're holding certain parts of our community is holding people who need services and supports hostage. And that's a major issue, I mean, right now. Mm-hmm. And this upcoming election that's going to take place in no more than 6 months, a little less than 6 months now. Mm-hmm. You're going to hear basically the starting pistol, the starting alarm kicking off over these next 6 days, 7 days. Mm-hmm. And what ends up out of that session, are they going to pass the bill to make sure that the safety net hospital is going to take place? Are we
0: it's a huge issue because
2: it's not just Hennepin County.
0: Yeah,
2: not just Hennepin County, this is a statewide.
0: Yeah, agreed. But I do think the issue with HCMC is the thread that binds all of a majority of the activity that is going to happen or not happen this session. Right. Based on, you know, the priorities. You got the priorities of the majority or the tied bodies where you have a shared majority. And, you know, there's this is the time of the year where you get, you know, the kind of offers that you can't accept and sometimes offers that you can't refuse because your issue may be that important that you're willing to compromise. You know, I mean, this is where certain legislators end up with bad things on their voting record because the margins are so close and because they may be very passionate about an issue and willing to take a poison pill in order to have success for something that you really are passionate about or your community cares about or other communities care about. So should be very interesting. Only a couple days left. You know, the clock is really ticking. It's really, you can hear it overwhelming. It's like Big Ben in the halls of the Capitol. Folks waiting around, you know, trying to figure out what the what is and trying to end up, you know, not having spent the last 3-4 months without any outcome, you know, happening. That's positive. So that's where we are.
2: Well, this is where we are. Less than 168 hours, you know, to this whole little thing called sine die for this app, for not just this portion of the session, for the actual legislative session season.
0: Yeah, the buy-in.
2: Exactly. This is the buy-in is done in 1 week. And the question is what we get through.
0: Less than a week.
2: Yeah. Yeah. Less than a week now. You're right.
0: Sine die. Is that Latin?
2: We're gonna be.
0: Is that Latin?
2: That is Latin. That's Latin for get the blank out of here.
0: We're going to get up out of here. But we still here. We still talking. We're going to talk about the Wolves. I want to wait till the next segment to really take on the Wolves. But happy belated Mother's Day to L Boog. How you doing?
2: Happy Mother's Day.
0: Did you have a good day?
1: I did.
0: Yesterday?
1: Yes. A little sculpture garden art fair and nap.
0: I heard that was dope. Oh, I was there. Yeah, that's right. That's right.
2: Right.
0: That was a good time.
1: You spent more time in the lines getting food.
0: I was just trying to get coffee.
1: Did you see any art booths?
0: I did. There was a lot of cool stuff.
1: We both had our children's with.
0: Yes. Our grown A children were there. Good day. What such a beautiful day. This time of year in the Twin Cities is really amazing weather-wise. You know, this is what makes it all worthwhile, right? If you can if you could endure the sub-zero temperatures, usually the weather in the Twin Cities in the summer is special. So and we're right around the corner from summer.
1: Maybe it's just because we appreciate it because we've been suffering through the cold all winter, and then we get a bit of this fresh air, this warmth, and we're like, yeah.
0: It's time to party. Get out there. Folks are all going to be out there tonight as the Wolves are going to match up after a crazy game 4. We'll talk about that at the break. After the break, thank you for tuning in to Beats, Rhymes, and Democracy here on KFAI 90.3. FM in Minneapolis, KFAI.org, on the net, Radio Without Boundaries. We'll be right back, y'all.

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0: All right, Twin Cities, welcome back. All right, celebrating the music of none other than High Tech this evening. And you heard, hopefully, you recognize that voice collaborating with High Tech. That was Talib Kweli. Before Talib Kweli was a solo artist and was down with Mos Def as Black Star, he teamed up with High Tech. High Tech, super producer out of the Natty, Cincinnati. Tony Lewis Cottrell celebrated birthday recently, May 5th. That's last week. But we want to show some love to High Tech, who, you know, has been a part, another producer. Again, you know, the beats and the rhymes, you got to have the beats. You got to have some dope beats. It makes the lyrics flow so nice. And some folks are masters at it and have tremendous catalog of work that they have done. And we're celebrating one of those super producers tonight, High Tech.
1: Man, I gotta give a shout out to our man, Stage One. Saw him this Saturday.
0: Oh, did you?
1: Celebrating brothers, bro, son, Kirk Washington, my cousin, may he rest in peace.
0: Yes.
1: At his annual gathering put together by the family and friends of Kirk Washington. So Stage One, big up for keeping it down and continue to keep the light going in Minneapolis St. Paul hip hop.
0: That's right. Stage One wrote a book about the history of hip hop.
1: Yes.
0: In the Twin Cities.
1: Yes.
0: I know we talked about having him on. We haven't been able to align the calendars, but we should do that. One of those important pillars of artists, DJs in the Twin Cities that helped make his mark and has celebrated his journey through writing a book, telling about it. You know, some of us remember back in the day, we've been talking about it, whether it was Northgate or breakdancing. We were talking about that with the Breaking movie last weekend, you know, in the old Skyway Theater, which is now a music venue. Cool to kind of share and reflect on a unique hip hop experience here in the Twin Cities.
1: Most definitely. Good shout out. And Sine Die is Latin for without a day.
0: Without a day.
1: And so that's, man, it sounds poetic, but, you know,
0: I like that's kind of dope. Without a day. Like, they should, that's how they should go
1: without
0: out.
1: Without a day.
0: Smooth. Instead of be going out angry, you know. I don't even know if they gavel out. Yeah. Do they? They must gavel out. Maybe they do. I can't remember.
1: They throw a gavel. They throw a gavel.
0: I mean, we done with this for the year.
1: We done.
0: We're gonna
1: get out.
0: We're going to go battle.
1: Get out, sergeants.
0: We're going to go battle in these elections. So make sure you get out there, and as folks are trying to steal your voting power, your electoral power, make sure you don't get caught up with the flim-flam. We know they're coming for our votes, you know, and let's make sure that we participate and make it worthwhile for sure. Timberwolves. How?
1: Ow.
0: Right?
1: Ow.
0: I'm just saying. Ow. I mean, hey, here's the thing. The Timberwolves are still playing. You know, many folks did not think they would get out of the first round, especially after the injuries, right?
1: Yeah.
0: Went down two starters. And they have found a way against the second seed, mind you, a player down, you know, still limping, still gimpy.
1: Major player down.
0: Right? They got a little luck from, you know, the basketball gods that don't always shine so positively on us here in the Twins, us Timberwolves fans, by a flagrant 2 call early in the first quarter against Wemby. Wembanyama had to go. He almost broke Nas Reed's jaw,
1: man,
0: with the elbow, which it looked like it was intentional. You know, I think he was a little angry about how he was being defended. He was being hemmed up. Someone said it. You know, he got, you know, took a knee or something in the nether regions. Whatever happened to take him to the next level? You know,
1: man,
0: boom, he caught him. He caught him.
1: Nas looked like Apollo Creed and what was that episode you got knocked out on?
0: Which one? Against Mr. T?
1: Rocky. No, against Drago. Against Drago.
0: Okay. Yeah.
1: He looked like he was Apollo Creed against Drago, just knocked out
0: Tyson.
1: Get up, Rocky.
0: It was a blow. It's amazing. Yeah. Nas Reed was able to get back up and play the rest of the game. That's like
1: a
0: concussion blow.
1: He was a crash chest dummy yesterday because he had his ankles, knees. He got knocked out for a little while. I mean, he still kept going.
0: Hey, shout out to Nas Reed for bringing it consistently.
1: Taking blows.
0: So, you know, former sixth man of the year, critical piece of the Timberwolves infrastructure, does whatever you ask him to do, whether it's on the defensive end, shooting a three-pointer, taking it to the cup. You know, the Wolves, it was ugly. You know, some of us maybe thought that they would, you know, with Wimby out, they would, you know, run it, run up the score, you know, run up the lead. But they found their way through, and that's the only thing that matters, right? It's now, well, man, the series is now tied, and we're going to San Antonio tomorrow.
1: Yeah, we got a not so smart team. I mean, let's just be real. We got a not so smart team, And here's, you know what? Shout out to San Antonio is a much better team than I thought they would be. You know, those young guns, plus De'Aaron Fox and that Cornette actually stepped up. That is a Popovich team. And I think it showed even more yesterday than anything else I've seen from them all year, because they all stepped up and had a chance to win at the end. So, their confidence is high.
0: They definitely stepped up in game three, too.
1: To game three as well. I mean, this is a new. They say that Oklahoma State is going to be a dynasty. I don't know. This San Antonio team is no joke. So, they got a program.
0: And the Timberwolves are no joke. They have shown character. They have shown resilience. I'm giving them their propers to this evening because they're still in it. They're going fishing.
1: Yeah.
0: You know, like hey, Chuck and them, they had the broom sweep. Lakers, done.
1: They'll be done tonight. The big piece now, I can call the Timberwolves a top five team in the NBA, period. I'll call it that, especially when you have DiVincenzo and you're actually halfway healthy. You know, because, again, Ant's still hurt. You still have Nas Reed playing crash test dummy. And also, Io.
0: Yeah, Io's not 100%. I would have liked to see some different things. How come Bones Highland ain't getting any clock? He should have, you know, when you have that kind of impact with your depth, with injuries, you know, you go to your bench. It's good to see Terrence Shannon out there, but Bones Highland helped get you there. So you know, use your whole bench, coach. You know, that would be one of my critiques, right? And, you know, obvious. If Wemby goes out, you know, because of the flagrant two, which was the right call, right? Why are you not crashing? Mm-hmm. Why are you not taking in the absence of the big man? You made Cornette look better than he was, you know? He's not Wemby, you know? Put a body on him with Rudy.
1: Cornette looked like Bill Laimbeer for back in the day. He was holding it down, I'll just say it this way: it was a tough game. That was a tough game. It was a grit game. I really appreciated seeing the Timberwolves grit and going from there. I loved it. Great game. I mean, you saw two teams that were shorthanded across the board trying to make their things happen, and that's what playoff basketball is. Who can outlast?
0: Yeah.
1: And I'll say it this way: the three teams in the West, Oklahoma City, San Antonio, Minnesota, are far away better than anything in the East. So, I mean, what you're seeing is the NBA Finals championship taking place in the West.
0: How, Buck, you want to add anything to the sports side of the conversation?
2: Is he out for more than one game or just the one?
0: Oh, he's just one game.
1: No.
0: One game suspension.
1: No.
0: One game suspension.
1: Just the game. No. I mean, and someone made a mention of it in one of the earlier sports shows today. If if Naz Reid would have been, you know, concussed or something like that, they probably would have gave him the second game, you know, the next game.
0: Sure.
1: You know, because remember what, you know, I mean, we're not saying Draymond Green or anything like that, but that was a vicious hit. And if you even see some of the pictures and the steals from the San Antonio players, even they were like, ooh, snap, he got knocked out.
0: Oh,
1: you know, it looked like Debo knocking someone out.
0: Well, when you think about it, it was... There was some intention with that flagrant. You know, they didn't give him any wiggle room to make a decision. That clearly was intentional. You're looking at the player as you, what was it? Was it out of frustration? It seemed to come from kind of nowhere.
1: Yeah.
0: Even though he was getting beat up or at least being roughhoused as they were trying to get him the ball. Yeah. But he clearly cocked that thing back and boom.
1: And whap. Who's going to guard him now? Because I don't know. If I saw that, I ain't guarding him. Who else going to guard him now?
0: Dude, I think they should put some Randall on him. You know, the Wolves are going to need to be physical. They're going to need to be consistently physical against Wemby. And they can't let Wemby kill him. Now, mind you, they got some other players out there that are pretty darn good. You know, there's a reason why they're the second seed in the West. And, you know, they're a good squad. So with that, let's take a break. I think we're done with sports. L Books got a lot of things to talk about when we come back. Thank you for tuning in to Beats, Rhymes, and Democracy here on KFAI. We'll be right back, y'all.

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0: All right, Twin Cities, welcome back. Beats, Rhymes, and Democracy. I know we kind of talked through the Wolves. Just real quickly, anything that you think the Wolves need to do what tomorrow?
1: I don't know, but you haven't talked about the Lynx. The Wild are playing. It's a big game. There's a lot. You know, there's a lot of other things happening.
0: Outside of just the Wolves playoffs.
1: I mean, the Lynx won by, what, 1 point?
0: They did in their home opener.
1: Right.
0: Their rookie.
2: No, they gave that
1: without
2: game
1: their
2: away.
1: Main gal?
0: That's, they got their new, no. The Rook. The Rook came in.
2: We were up 17. We were up 17.
0: 21 points for the new Rook.
2: We're up.
0: Getting it done.
2: Yeah, up 17, and we gave it away. No, and it's game one. I refuse to. They got to look. If we're trying to keep up with the L.A. Aces and the Phoenix Mercury, we can't lose to the Atlanta Dream and give up 17.
0: I agree with you, but we're also without our star player. Nafisa Collier is not playing right now. We lost some things with the new refiguration of the league and the dollars that can be made, you know, good for them ladies out there making what, you know, paying what you owe, you know, WNBA commissioners or whomever, right? Owners. So at any rate,
2: it's about time. I mean, all this, I mean, we went from a $1.5 million salary cap to $7 million. I mean, and that's just ridiculous still. I mean, if we want to get into it, that's ridiculous. You know, as we just read that the Golden State Valkyrie is worth $850 million. The Lynx is worth over $250 million. And somehow that these ladies are still only making $7 million a year is just ridiculous. So, I mean, we got to start writing this shit very quickly.
0: The league took notice because they had the alternative leagues. Like, these women, like, oh, we going to get paid on our own. You know, which is a smart move by the league, right? To man up or to do whatever's necessary to increase those salaries and make them at least on par with something other professional athletes in other parts of the world or wherever for that matter. At least they did understand, you know, the investment that they have made, and you don't want your players out there, you know, with potential injuries. And not being able to compete because of fatigue or whatever by having this alternative league. Now, meanwhile, their season is pretty protracted, right? It's not a very long season in the summer months, right? I don't know how many games they play.
2: They're playing 42 now, if I'm not mistaken.
0: Okay.
2: And on top of everything else, it's filling a major gap during the spring and summer, going even into the fall. So at par, I mean, I'm not saying that you can equate the NBA with the WNBA, but they're, you know, for them to only still cross $7 million right now on the salary cap is ridiculous. But that's something that has to be rectified. And we also have to remember, you know, these are two different games too. You know, and they should be celebrated as two different games. The beauty of, you know, what we get to see with Caitlin Clark and Aaliyah Boston and Asia Wilson and all those cats. I mean, they ball out, and they ball out at a high level that, you know, quite honestly, every baller should watch. The footwork, the teamwork, all those other pieces should be celebrated, and it shouldn't be celebrated at $7 million a team.
0: Gotcha.
2: We do have the Wild too.
1: Game four, round two, towards the NHL Stanley Cup playoffs.
0: Yeah. I mean, they usually have. I mean, this is one of those things when a team.
1: It's a big game.
0: When you face your nemesis,
1: Colorado Avalanche,
0: Twins versus the Yankees. When you face your nemesis, because Colorado. I don't watch a lot of hockey, but I do know that Colorado, the Avalanche, have been a problem for a while. So to mount a real serious challenge against your nemesis is the way to get to that next level.
1: Well,
0: luck to the Wild.
1: Good luck to them. They did. They rallied, and they're hoping the momentum will get them through tonight's game. So let's go Wild. Let's get that cup.
2: Yeah, we'll see what's up. I mean, they put up 9 on us on the first game, turned around and put up another 5. We returned the 5 spot on them at home. You know, the series is going to be for the NHL Cup. I mean, for the Stanley Cup. So these have been the best 3 teams, and we got rid of one of them in Dallas. Now we're playing Colorado, and we've held our own in Colorado for the past several years, and we got a squad too. So, if you want to watch hockey at high caliber, yeah, watch this wild literally the Avalanche. I'm about to call them the Rockies.
1: Yeah.
2: The Avalanche for the next 3. We got 1, 2, 3. We'll probably go 7 games on this one too. And one last shout out to the Minnesota Vixen, who are 3-0 in women's professional football and have been running up the score. I think their average score has been 50 points a game.
1: Wow. Now,
2: and they've only allowed like a total of 20 points total for the season. And they're on a mission. They're trying to get to the women's championship that will take place in Canton, Ohio at the Hall of Fame stadium as well. So a shout out to our people, Laura Brown, owner and leader of that program over there.
0: Beats, rhymes, democracy, and
1: sometimes sports.
0: Sometimes
2: sports.
1: When you guys get your way.
0: We lean in. El Book got us a new logo.
2: I thought you.
0: And I think we're adding
2: it's hot.
0: To the logo. It is hot. Good work, El Book, hooking us up. What else is going on in the world? We did talk a little bit of policy, politics, the Capitol, and the beginning of the show. So
2: Can we talk about the reflection pool in D.C.? I mean, real quick before we get not talked about the voting rights issue, but you know, for the stable genius out in D.C., you know, El Presidente, you know, a pool that he said that was going to be 1.8 million in order to redo, it's now at 13 million, just for the record, y'all. So when he went after, you know, the president of the Federal Reserve, saying that you're over budget, I mean, can we use the same analogy? I mean, you're over budget on a simple pool, man. You can't even do a pool right. I mean, come on. And then you're going to drive through it. Then you're going to drive through the reflection pool. Come on, man. Stay out the pool, man. Stay out the pool. That's I just wanted to say that real quick. Stay out the pool.
0: No peeing in the pool, man. No peeing in the pool.
2: Don't pee in the pool, man. Don't pee in the pool.
0: Oh, God. We are still dealing with the orange one. Comb over in chief. Did you see Saturday Night Live segment with Cash Patel showed up again? I'm still struggling with Colin Jost as Pete Hegseth, but okay, it is what it is.
2: No, that's good stuff.
0: And
2: that's good stuff.
0: Who played Kavanaugh? That was that role was pretty interesting as well. That was a good little bit at the bar, basically.
2: Yes,
0: drinking it up. Have you watched that
2: yes.
0: L book?
1: No.
0: No. Okay.
1: No.
2: You got that one. That one's a classic. Oh God, who was that from Good Will Hunting? What's the catch?
0: Oh, Matt Damon. Again? Matt Damon. That's right. That was Matt Damon.
2: There it is. Matt Damon.
0: Yes.
2: Matt
0: yes.
2: Damon.
0: You missed that.
2: Colin Jost and Aziz Ansari. Yeah, doing those 3.
0: Doing
2: and
0: Cash
2: it
0: Patel.
2: Was
0: yep.
2: the worst part is they're not far off. You know, they're not far off at the characterization of those individuals. So, you know, good bit, you know, good on Saturday Night Live for keeping their thing going, you know, bringing the attention to the ridiculousness of this administration. Ridiculousness. Part 17,014.
0: What you doing over El Book over there yawning? We have bored her with our sports conversation. El Book, how would you like to weigh in this evening on any topics of
1: I think I'm just fried. Like, you ever feel like your brain is empty?
0: Well,
1: and it has no real sense inside of it or can even like have a thought even. It just feels like if I shook my head it would be rattling of emptiness.
0: We had a pretty intense weekend.
2: Yeah, pretty long weekend.
0: You know, we had the CD5 convention and all of its complexities. I thought I was going to get a scrap there, but luckily I did not. But anyway,
1: it was interesting. It was, you know, It's Minneapolis politics at the local level.
0: There you go. Cutthroat. Full context.
2: Buddy, y'all. I mean, because people need to understand, you know, the what, you know, one, thank you for stepping up and making that happen. But two, and probably most importantly, you know, how should we be getting more involved in that whole process?
1: Start from the bottom up, you know. If you really care about, you know, you really care about your issues and candidates that are endorsed, that stand by your issues or that you think will, start at that bottom level, work your way, be a delegate, you know, precinct chair, and get involved with the committees, get involved, get in where you can fit in, and just really understand how the politics move at that local level. It's especially if you're not somebody who works at the higher level, you know, like you. You know, you work and you're moving bills and passing, you know, bucks through the, what do you call it? See, I told you my brain is like rattling with emptiness. You're a mover and a shaker. I'll just say yes. That, okay?
0: There are different levels to the game.
1: At the Capitol, right.
0: I think you were.
1: Yeah, mover and shaker in certain areas. And
0: community.
1: You just kind of got to find out, like, where's your interests? Where's your strengths? What do you want to get to know? And find your place. Because somebody's not going to really show you. You got to find it, and you got to advocate for yourself and really do your homework. The DFL platform, the DFL website has a lot of training resources if you want to understand different roles and processes and convening and all these different things that it takes to be part of the local level democracy. Then go to their website and watch those trainings. Get a, you know, take part in a campaigns, you know.
0: I think it, you know, it's pretty important. We live, this is a participatory democracy, right? Big D. And the goal should be to find your path, find your in. You know, maybe that is hosting an event, you know, for a candidate you like, you know, and helping them raise money. Maybe it's making phone calls for someone that you appreciate, or even knocking on doors, you know. Maybe it's just doing your research, you know, spending time watching the legislative process or city council or I just think it is important for the citizenry, all of us, to be engaged in some way, you know, because if you're not engaged and you're not informed with what is happening, you know, through the various governmental levels and how they impact you, if you're not paying attention, then you are just going, things are just going to happen to you as a result of your lack of attendance to, I think there's a responsibility part of it.
1: I mean, you know,
0: being a citizen requires more than just going and voting. I mean, you gotta like do more.
1: Well, you do. Well, yeah, it can be lonely out there if you're new to it and you don't know no one. So it's nice to get involved with the campaigns because you start to meet people or attending your Senate district or congressional district meetings, because you get to see folks who are involved. You can meet some new folks too. I've met plenty of people at our precinct caucuses that are new to the area. They don't know what's going on, and we've helped them figure that out. So there's a lot of ways, but just start attending things and you'll start to meet people. It's a lonely road otherwise if you don't really have somebody to consult with and converse with. But you know, it was a predictable outcome. Ilhan got the endorsement Peggy got an endorsement
0: I think the great thing about your participation, I know when we had a couple of our other former co-hosts had an opportunity to participate or share their experience, and there's nothing like getting involved at the neighborhood level and then coming up through you know, the larger areas, your city, your county, the congressional district, and then eventually the statewide and even the national level. You know, there is a certain amount of reward for participating. And more importantly, you get to get stuff off your chest. If you're angry about what's happening or what has happened, if you're angry about what's happened in the Twin Cities, a good way to channel your energy. I'm talking about the ICE occupation that happened a couple months ago. Get a way to channel that energy and you know, not take that out in some other unhealthy ways. You find like-minded folks, and you can have some good conversations and be a part of some solutions. I think that's the best part of it. But with that being said, we're going to take one more music break before we get up out of here. Again, thank you for tuning in to Beats, Rhymes, and Democracy here on KFAI. 90.3 FM in Minneapolis, KFAI.org, on the net, Fresh Air Community Radio. I've been doing it here for years. We'll be right back.

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1: All across the world, big boys and girls, moving and grooving to the soul shocking beat. All across the world, big boys and girls, moving it. I like the way you move, all together. I like the way you move, period. Baby, I just wanna dance with you. Come on, come on. I just wanna dance with you. Come on, come on. I just wanna hold you close.

0: All right, Twin Cities, welcome back. Beats, Rhymes, and Democracy.
1: Oh. There's a cool event coming up.
0: We just heard about it. Turtle Island Voices.
1: It sounds really amazing.
0: That was a great promo. Thank you to the Cart Crew for putting that together. Beats, Rhymes, and Democracy helping out for Native American, indigenous hip-hop, spoken word, R&B, happening at the Hook and Ladder, Turtle Island, Voices Rising event on the 29th, Friday. Come out, 6 to 10 p.m. Come check it out. It's going to be some talent. Thomas X, Jada That's Brown, others, DJ AO, DJ Maracuya, Day Days, my man... Michelmas is going to be there with Tech Loose. It should be fun. Y'all come out and check us out.
1: It's going to be fun.
0: Good evening. Good
1: original
0: evening.
1: Music.
0: That's right.
1: Some good music. Indigenous hip hop.
0: That's right. That's right.
2: How y'all feeling about it?
0: We're feeling good. We're feeling good. Just a couple weeks out now from the event. Thanks to the leadership here, KFAI, helping us make that happen. Good way to celebrate. American Indian Month here in the Twin Cities. A lot of activity. I know there was a powwow at Little Earth yesterday. We didn't make it over, but a lot of different activities happening throughout the month of May, and this is one of those events. So.
1: I just signed up for one. Our Indigenous Foods, presented by Awamni. It's a free community event on May 17th at the Guthrie.
0: Okay.
1: Yeah, there's 4 other Indigenous chefs, food chefs. Okay. That will join Sean Sherman, the sous chef, at this event. And
2: yes.
1: They'll talk about their, you know, the indigenous foods and speaking about their books and the native food movement. Thought-provoking panel on the future of indigenous foods in our lives. And, you know, I love...

0: of my food shows and cookbooks.
1: I know you do.
0: Yeah, and they have been, more and more have been featuring indigenous chefs. Mm. And they just had an episode, season 21, mm-hmm. in Top Chef, and it was an episode, because it was based in Wisconsin, it was an episode of a couple of Wisconsin chefs, and then Sean Sherman was there too. And they said it was, the chefs that were competing said it was one of the hardest competition tasks they had to do, because all of our food comes from the earth and it's not processed, and they couldn't, there's no cheese, there's no flour, there was no lemon, they had to figure out how to do all these things with our traditional indigenous stapled food. So it was a really good competition, but I encourage sign up if you're interested in food and good cooking and good and some, you know, chefs. Go to the Awamni.com website. That's an interesting Awamni event.
1: James Beard winning.
0: Yeah.
1: Awamni restaurant. Sean Sherman has been doing it next level. A lot of events. Go check out.
0: Lots of events.
1: Yeah, a lot of different organizations, things going on across the metro this over the next month here. What else? What else is popping? Are we still in war? Is there still war going on against Iran?
0: No, we only have two minutes left.
1: Is that still, we can't get into that?
0: No.
1: No.
0: Ixnay on that. Ixnay.
1: Has there, I mean, well, yes, didn't something happen in Virginia?
0: Something happened in Virginia. No, there was the a Kevin Hart roast.
2: No, we can't do that one either.
1: We can't talk about the maps.
0: It was a roast of Kevin Hart.
1: Oh, really?
0: Uh-huh.
1: Interesting.
0: I'm seeing highlights from it.
1: That might have been funny. Okay,
0: it sounded like Chelsea Handler handled it.
1: Oh, Chelsea Handler.
3: Really?
0: Mm-hmm.
1: She liked that.
0: Mm-hmm.
1: She got 50 Cent cred.
0: You know that Ludacris is going to be at Target Field?
1: Ludacris. Really? I didn't know Ludacris.
0: Post-game concert.
1: Okay. Okay.
2: Nice. Oh, so he does three songs and he's out?
0: His three songs.
1: Oh, come on, don't be a hater. Ludacris got a nice catalog.
2: No, I'm saying no. You don't, Ludacris has a deep catalog.
0: Oh,
2: but
0: okay.
2: You only get like three songs. And
1: Gotcha. Okay.
2: And that's again, sine die. Without a day, without a song, you got to go. It's three. We got to get you out of here.
0: I misheard you. My apologies. Yeah. He will.
2: No.
0: At the Friday night game.
1: Okay.
2: This Friday night game?
0: Yeah, it says the Twins also been making... Oh, it says right here. Let me read it for you. Let's see.
2: You notice we didn't talk about the Twins today, so that is
0: June 26th.
1: June 26th.
0: Sorry, I misread 26. It. That's why I was double-checking. Okay. Yeah, free post-game concert at Target Field.
1: That's like the Nelly show we went to?
0: Yeah, okay. Like the Nelly one, but they're playing the Colorado Rockies.
1: Okay. All right, that should be interesting.
2: Mile High.
1: It's going down.
2: Hey, and it's just after Juneteenth too. So we'll celebrate, you know, after Juneteenth, you know, the celebration of finding out things late.
1: All right, with that, we're about to get up out of here, y'all. Thank you for tuning in to another episode of Beats, Rhymes, and Democracy here on KFAI. We're gonna be back here next week.
2: One week legislature. What y'all got?
1: I don't know. We're going to see what kind of deals are going to be made.
2: Show me the money.
1: Show me the money. We out. Up next, health notes. One love. Peace. Enjoy the beautiful weather. Go Wolves and Wild.

0: 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Radio without boundaries.
1: The viewpoints expressed in this program are the opinions of the people expressing them and are not necessarily those of Fresh Air Incorporated, its staff, or its board of directors.